0: doubleheader that bounced off the crossbar twice. You talk about being snake bitten. I see Deacon McLeese down here supporting his brother Cole, former Hatchet goalkeeper. All right, Washington has a free kick about 45 yards dead on from the goal. It's going to be Revolario taking the kick. He chips it right at the keeper. It's flicked up high. It's settled down by Hernandez out here on the corner. He crosses the ball. Oh, it tipped by the goalkeeper. Put it right on the goal.
1: Wow.
0: Goalkeeper popped it in the air and then caught it on the second bounce. All right, ball put back into play. Had to settle it down. Brower trying to connect the midfield. Oh, he's trying to find Walls, I think. Couldn't quite do it. And it will be a Southridge throw.
1: 4:15 on the clock here. We are tied 3 apiece in the first 7-minute overtime period.
0: There's a throw in. Brower steps up. Jack doing a great job. Revolario. Now ball comes over to the left side. He does find Hernandez. Vic trying to work around. He's got one defender. Still holding it. Plays it inside. Looking for Revolario. Can't quite do it. Revolario wins the ball. He right in the middle. It's loose in front of the box. It's still in the box. Here's a shot that's smothered. That shot was taken by Jordan Santos. And it rolls off, and it's going to be a throw in for the Raiders, but that was some pretty nice work.
1: Boy, they are moving it down the sideline. Yeah. And a whistle and foul on Southridge this time.
0: Well, Cole McLeese got mugged over there.
1: 3:05 to go here. Will be a kick for Washington, and McMurray comes out to do the kicking duties.
0: All right, Lincoln looks it over. It's about 35 to 40 yards to the right of his goal. Hammers it long. It's down there near the box. Popped up in the air. Both sides battling for it. Can't control it. Washington drops it now back. Revolario switches the field over to Jackson Brower on the far right side. Jack makes a run. He lays that ball up the right side. He's looking for Rubio. But it was knocked out. Here's a quick throw inside. Washington, I don't know, everybody stopped running, so I don't know what call is.
1: It must be out over there somewhere, right?
0: Yep. Nobody told Francisco.
1: Hey, keep going until you hear the whistle, right?
0: Yes, that's right.
1: Another foul on Washington. It's got to be a kick here. Well, I don't know.
0: Well, it's been a lot of confusion points in this game. He's called a drop. I think, it's a drop ball. No, it must have hit the referee. They're going to change it. It's going to be a Southridge drop, it looks like.
1: 2:07 on the clock here. Tied at 3 in the first 7-minute period after.
0: There we go. Back into play. It's a weak ball. Header by Revolario. Oh, nice win. Rubio. Can't do much with it. Nice ball by Caden Gross. Revolario switches the field right in front. Oh, ball is right on the edge of the box. It's fed wide. Here's a shot. Oh, sails wide left. Hernandez, I think, has run that ball down. He brings it right back in the middle. Here's a shot. That was a shot by Drew Clausen. Drew couldn't get over the top of the ball to bring it down. He hit under it and went over the goal. But he was in a nice position. It was a nice ball fed in from the left side. We're down to a minute 12 before left in the first overtime period. You joined us late. The Hatchets tied with Southridge 3-3, and that we're into the first overtime period of 7 minutes. It'll be full time. It's not a goal and goal. There's a ball down on the other side. Cole McLeese giving chase. It's going to be a Hatchet throw.
1: So 45 seconds now.
0: All right. 37 seconds. It's kind of drifting away here. Nobody seems like they're in a hurry to get it in. There's the throw finally. And it's a bad throw, and it's going to go to Southridge. Southridge pushing up this left side. Down in the corner near the corner flag.
1: Hatchet throw in with 12 seconds.
0: That's probably going to be it. Nobody's in a hurry. They want to go to that second. I don't know why they want to go to that second period. All right, that's it. First period over. Both sides are going to, the goalkeeper's going to switch to the other ends. Field players are going to switch sides. And we're going to go final 7 minutes.
1: All right, we'll take a quick timeout, and we'll come back with the second overtime period. 7 minutes left in this one before we go to penalty kicks if nobody scores.
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1: Back at the sports complex, it's OT 7 minute period number two. We are still at three apiece, Hatchets and Raiders High School Boys Soccer here on WAMW Washington. Southridge down on the Hatchet end.
0: Yep, down in the box, finally cleared back. Hatchets trying to win that ball, but they win the throw in instead. Long throw. Hatchet still down in the attacking third. And Southridge wins it now, and they're looking to counter. It's a long ball over the top, but it's headed by Jordan Santos. Devilario goes down, but Hatchet still retain. The ball played up here. Can't, a slide tackle knocks it loose. Ball is going to be a throw-in for the Raiders.
1: Now we're under 6 minutes.
0: Amazing how 14 minutes seems to just meld away.
1: Yeah. Still a JV contest after this, correct?
0: Don't ask me. I won't be around.
1: I think that's why... Larry wanted to go straight to penalty kicks here.
0: Well, I guess they didn't adopt the Big 8 rules. All right, ball down in the corner. Here's a ball brought back. It's right in front of the goal. Oh, my goodness. There was a open right side of the goal. It was a left footer. And I think it was Zach Clawson.
1: Jonathan
0: Santos. All right, goal kick coming out. Just under 5 minutes left. Hatchet still maintaining some control, but here's a ball over the top. Trying to be settled at midfield. The Hatchets win it. Coming at them. Played the ball wide right. Turned the corner. He's got it in the box. He brings it to the middle, but it's cleared out by Southridge.
1: Washington toss. It's quickly in.
0: Judy threw that ball in. Interesting. He's now a back, isn't it?
1: Yeah.
0: All right, Lino with the ball. Plays that ball inside here. Oh, there's a shove. Yes,
1: yeah, man,
0: foul.
1: Whistle blown.
0: This thing is about 24 yards off the right post. This is very doable.
1: So clock continuing to run now at 3:45.
0: All right. Let's see. It's going to be Alan Centillion to direct kick. Three-man wall, so there's plenty of room on both corners of the goal. Alan's going to go left corner.
1: Here's the whistle.
0: Here's the kick. It's on the ground right in front of the goal, but I think he didn't mean to put it directly on the goal. I think he wanted one of his players on the left side to come charging in, and he just mishit it. All right, 3 minutes to go, and then we go to PKs. And this is the way the tournament is settled when you get into sectional and regional action. 2 sevens and then PKs. All right, goal kick coming out. 2:47, the clock continues to march down. The lights are on out here. Funny how quick the sun goes down now, isn't it? All right, there's a throw in.
1: What is?
0: Regalado. It's a nice ball to the middle. 20 yards out. Southridge peels that ball off. Ball over the left side, but it rolls off.
1: It'll be Southridge throw in.
0: Quickly put it into play. Play it up on this right side, but it's picked off. It's a long ball coming through. They close the gap. And here's a long ball over the top. It's one-on-one. He's offside. Is that it?
1: We got a player going off for Washington.
0: I'm not sure what that whistle was about. It's way upfield. I didn't see the linesman flag off. Huh. Still don't know what's going on. Referee's walking over here where the play ended. I think he's going to dump the ball into Southridge's foot. But this is kind of a dangerous play here.
1: Yeah, it is.
0: Yes, he does. He releases the ball. He attempted to swing the ball to the right side, but it was a high arching kick. But it's knocked out by a hatchet. 1:49 left.
1: Evan Walls was substituted in there on the player that went out for Washington.
0: Right. Now, when play ends and it's still tied, in the old days, players had to be on the field to take penalty kicks, but that's been changed. You can take five people fresh off the bench if you want. All right, here's the throw in. 1:24 left. Bouncing high. It's cleared out back to midfield. Evan Walls giving pursuit. That ball's going to be a hatchet throw.
1: Down to 1:05.
0: There's a throw on down this right side.
1: With a lot of contact there.
0: Rubio holding the ball, trying to turn the corner. He's down in the corner. It's knocked out for a throw-in. Quickly put the ball back into play. Hatchet's still holding it, and the ball is lobbed into the goal area. Oh, that's a foul. That's a foul. Goalkeeper was in the air, and he got contact and knocked the ball loose.
1: 36 seconds, and he's going to melt some more. Well, no, they don't. They big kick out front.
0: Yeah, give us another chance at this. Long ball up this right side. Rolls off. Another throw in. 21 seconds to go. Hatchett's trying to get this thing into play. It's put into play. It's in the box. Goalkeeper picks it up. Harmless. Big boot.
1: 8 seconds.
0: Long ball up to the right side. 3-2 is a long ball coming in. It's loose, but it's picked off by Southridge, and that's the end of the game. We go into penalty kicks now. So, and this may be what what Coach Ayers wanted. I don't know. They look pretty fresh, though.
1: All right. Let's take a quick timeout. We'll come back and reset you for, well, the penalty kick portion of our broadcast. We'll do that right after this. It's Hatchets 3, Raiders 3, back after this.
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6: All right, back here at the Sports Complex, Big Al, along with the voice of Hatchet Soccer, Monty Critchlow. And Monty, my question is, how much time do you take in practice to work on penalty kicks?
7: Well, you start from day one. You want to see everybody take them.
6: Yeah.
7: And then you want to select 10 players that you think, and then you practice them every practice. Every practice. That by the time you get to tournament, you don't have to wonder who your five are or who the next five are. You know them already. And I guarantee you, Evan being a disciple of Kevin Myers would have done that. Kevin always did that. He had to take 10 penalty kicks, and there were push-ups and laps involved if you didn't get eight or nine out of 10. It was pretty high.
6: I'm out.
7: There's a lot of psychology because the keeper can move when the player starts moving at the ball. But now in the professionals, you see that they are real herky-jerky. They'll almost come to a stop, which is illegal, you know, and they'll wait to see that keeper make a move to the left or right. But I've seen players take head-on shots, and the keeper dives, and it looks ridiculous, the open goal.
6: Well, we've got Lincoln McMurray in goal for Washington, and, of course, Wilbur Echeverry for Southridge. He's a senior. Yeah, Lincoln a junior, so both with some experience in there. So, yep. I mean, we got two good ones in goal. Now it's time for the kicks.
7: So Evan always told me he wanted to go first because he wanted to put pressure on the other side. I always preferred to go last. I wanted to see what I had to do. It also gives you the last kick. But you got to have your players prepared for that.
6: All right. You know, and how many years have I helped you do this? Three?
7: Three long years.
6: I've not seen penalty kicks until tonight.
7: Is that a fact?
6: That is a fact.
7: What? You keep it the same, and you know, there'll be an asterisk as far as PKs, but there'll be one goal added.
6: All right.
7: All right, so Echeverria is kept down there waiting. It looks like Revelario is going to be the first shooter for Washington, and true to form, Evan is wants to take the first. They would have had a coin toss, and the visitors would have called it, and so they lost the coin toss, and Evan won that right, so he wants to go first. You can also have a goalkeeper take a penalty kick. You can add him into the five.
6: And official getting all the numbers down here. I think we're good now.
7: All right.
6: It's got to be official, Monty. It's got to be official.
7: It's real important to hit your first shot. It's totally real. I think that's why he wants Revelario. He's kind of the outstanding performer in this game, and he wants him to get up first so that you put pressure on Southwood.
6: It's Luis Sr.
7: And he has really come into his own this year. I'm really, really pleased to watch the development of Luis. Okay, so the referee and the AR. The AR will be on the line to make sure that the ball, first of all, the goalkeeper stays in contact with the goal line until the kick's taken. And secondly, he wants to make sure that the ball does cross to call it a goal. The ball has to completely cross. Can't be touching any of the goal line. It has to be completely across. All right, so Luis has placed the ball down. He's one-on-one with Echeverria, waiting for the referee whistle. It looks like he's only going to take two steps. Now he backs up. Here's the kick. It's in the goal. Right corner. So we have for Southridge, I believe that is Abbott. That's their leading scorer. He's the one that scored that equalizer in the first half. Very good player. He's a big boy, too. So McMurray is deep in the goal. He's going to let him wait, play a little head game here. And now he steps up on his line. Here's the approach. Here's the kick. And it is in the goal. So we're tied. Next for the Hatchets. Taking shot number two. I think is Vic Hernandez.
6: Yep.

0: Bring up number 7 for South Ridge.
1: That is Anderson Eishoff. Eishoff looks it over. Here's the approach, the kick. It's a line drive. That thing came up the middle. So it's tied 2-2. We move to the third series shots.
0: Nacoveria will step back in for Southridge. His first name is Wilbur. And he's done an outstanding job in goal tonight for Southridge.
1: Fabian Sandoval will take this kick. He is a left footer. He's looking at, now he switches to right. Here's the kick. It's a rocket. It was an absolute blast into that left center, right under the keeper's hands. You know, the way these guys shoot, you only have to guess right one time out of five.
0: Yep. McMurray back in for the Hatchets.
1: I've seen goalkeepers come out to the six-yard box and try to stare down the shooter.
0: Number 23, is that what I'm seeing there for Southridge, 23?
1: Angel Mejia. He trots and hits a rocket into the right side. And he just casually walked at that ball and then blasted it. All right. Now comes series number 4. And if it's tied at the end of 5, it goes to sudden death. Each side will get a shot at it. But that's when you really get a little anxious. All right, who we got here?
0: That's Rubio, right? Let's see. Double check.
1: Yep, upper left corner.
0: Rubio. And one more for Southridge. That's number 15.
1: Yep. So any shot that's stuffed here could be the winner on the next shot. So it gets a little more serious as you move down the series. Number 4 kick for Southridge. He's approaching the ball. Here's the kick. It's upper corner. Nobody's missed, and they've all been just wonderful shots. So now comes Lionel Judy. And he had the penalty kick for the Hatchets in regulation time. He's handed the ball, and he's placing it down. Goalkeeper pawing on the goal line. He's got to figure out which way he's going to go. All right, there's the whistle. Here's the approach. And the ball is wide left. Wow. This sets up the winner for Southridge. This is the fifth kick, and if he hits it, it's over.
0: That's number 16 for Southridge.
1: All right. He missed it left. And that's a tough one. No way to recover now. Southridge has it in their hands. Places the ball down. The referee blows the whistle.
0: Yeah, what is that?
1: Approaches the ball.
0: Something ran across the field there.
1: I hope it wasn't that robot that cuts the grass.
0: No. It had fur.
1: All right, that's a good way to distract the shooter here. So, all right.
0: Thanks for whoever let that go down in the north end zone.
1: Yeah. Murray's ready. Here's the whistle. Here's the approach. Here's the kick. It's in. Oh, wait a minute.

0: Then it hit the crossbar, went down, and he
1: bounced
0: missed
1: up.
0: It.
1: Yeah, yes, did not it go did. In. Wow.
0: So now we go real sudden death.
1: And here comes Brower. Jackson.
0: Yep.
1: Senior for Washington.
0: All right. Jack has the ball. I can't imagine what the referee's telling him. He's not telling him the whole game depends on you, right? Now, Jack's looking it over. He's backed all the way up. Whistle blows. Jackson Brower looks it over. Now he starts his approach and hits a bullet. But it was stuffed.
1: Yep.
0: It was stuffed.
1: Echeverria
0: he made
1: got
0: a
1: on it.
0: Brilliant save. He dove to his left, and I don't know if he caught it, but he got enough of it and kept it out. Man, that's tough. Once again, it's sudden death here.
1: Here's Southridge, number 8. And he's the defender that gave us so many problems in this ball game.
0: All right, referee looks it over. Here's the whistle. Approaches the ball. Here's the kick. It's in the back of the net. Southridge wins. Wow. What a tough way to lose a game. Oh. Well, you know, they're the visiting team. They brought a home team crowd up here that was very vocal and supportive. They stayed in the game the whole time, and we had chances there in regulation. Had two really, really good looks at the goal. Just
1: yep.
0: Couldn't do it. Well, that's a tough conference loss. However, Southridge has lost one also. So Washington just has set their sights. If they want to win the conference, they got to win the rest of the schedule out, which is possible for them. They also play Tell City on September 3rd, so they can get that game back. But that's just an awful way to lose a game.
1: Yeah.
0: Wow.
1: All right, we will take a break, and we'll come back, see if Evan comes to talk to us. And we will wrap things up here from the Gwaltney Sports Complex, where the Southridge Raiders are victorious in this one. Back after this on Memories 107.9 WAMW.
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5: Oh, coach, what a way to lose.
6: Well, we dug our own grave on that one. That last goal can't happen. It's a mistake. We'll sort it out. But you know, we did a good job. We got behind. Then we came back and took the lead, and you got to see it out from there. And you just, against a team like that, you can't make a mistake like that. Unfortunately, but like you get said, it happened. We move on. We learn from it. We get better.
5: Yeah, I thought this was from a fan's point of view, this was a really enjoyable game. It had ebb and flow to it. He had momentum runs, but in the end, the two misses down here off the crossbar just really dug into your heart. Yeah. I know the kids were just sick about it.
6: Yeah, we had chances. We had plenty of chances. Sure got to finish in a big game like that. You know, those are the difference between winning and losing. So, but it's early. You know, we can only get stronger from this, learn from it, like I said, and we'll sort those things out and we'll be better. And the good news is this is a sectional team, so we can see them again.
5: Yes, that's true. That's true. And they lost to Tell City last night. Did you know that?
6: Two nights ago, yeah. It's the pack for you. You know, you just never know. On any given night, you got to be ready. Yeah. You've got to be ready.
5: Yeah.
6: And if you're not, you can let one slip that you shouldn't.
5: Yeah. And this team also beat Heritage Hill. So, correct. I mean, it's quite a tough conference, dude. But you're still alive in it.
6: Yeah. This is our second conference game out of 11.
5: Yeah.
6: There's a long way to go. The top three teams, in my opinion, are us, Heritage Hills, Southridge, obviously. Gibson Southern is good. They're going to be up there, but we all have one loss now.
5: Yeah. So true.
6: It's all
5: true.
6: To play for.
5: Okay. So coming out of this game, what's your first reaction of what's the number one thing you want to
6: defense,
5: work on?
6: Defense. I mean, the finishing, you hit the bar, at least you're on target. That'll come. The defense has got to be better. We gave up too many chances. That last mistake, that's a miscommunication between our goalkeeper and the back. And you just can't do that at this level. You know, that's more of a JV, a junior high mistake, not to pile on. And I have a full confidence in Lincoln. You know, we'll sort it out. Tyler will get him sorted out. But defensively, our clearances, we're so inconsistent with our clearances. Sometimes we do a good job. Sometimes we just get half a foot on it. You know, tracking runs, just defense. We gotta get better defensively. That'll come with more experience, more playing time. But that's my first thought. Offensively, we moved the ball well. You know, we need to create a few more chances, in my opinion, getting the ball wide, getting dangerous balls into the box. But We'll be fine.
5: I was so impressed with Luis Revolario. Man, he really was setting in the first half. He was laying balls up there, just controlling the middle, and really showed a growth I didn't see last year.
6: Yeah, I mean, that's why he's a captain. He's a leader. We need him out there. He took a knock. You know, he took a knock, too, that really impressed to me. Took a knock, came out, set a while, and then came back and got the go-ahead goal. Really, really smart finish. A lot of kids wouldn't think to do it that way. The goalie coming out from that far out, and he looked up and saw it the whole way. But, yeah, in the midfield, he's the man in the midfield. We got a lot of guys in the midfield that are good, but he's the man that makes everything happen. So we're happy to have him back.
5: So did you get out without too many injuries?
6: I think so. It's just mainly cramping, and, you know, it's a long game. It's the extra minutes. We played last night. We played two Saturday. We got one more Saturday. Five in the first week. It's tough. So, but we got a big squad. We're deep. We'll be fine.
5: Okay. Well, tough loss, but it's early in the season. You got time to build to that tournament because that's what it's all about.
6: Learning experience.
5: It is. Yep. Well, Coach, good luck.
6: Right. Thanks, guys.
5: Right. We'll see you.
4: Coach Evan Stahl there. And, you can't fault him for effort because the effort definitely was there, Monty.
5: It was. Yes, it was. And sometimes, when you lose, you don't put an effort out or you get surprised at the effort of the other guys. Not so. We got called for 20-plus fouls. That tells you we were aggressive the whole game. And I don't think you could fault the effort. And being a lot of players of, to me, equal abilities. Hatchets are loaded with players. You got to find out who, though, is going to be able to play under pressure and to play consistently. And I think that's what he's in the process of doing.
4: Yeah. Hatchets finish up with three goals officially, with Clausen scoring the first one at 29-24 mark in the first. Then it was a penalty kick by Judy at 21-31 in the second, and Revolario with the third one. At the 18:35 mark, and that's the three goals. We went to penalty kicks, which ended up 6-5 in the favor of Southridge. So Raiders with a 4-3 win here tonight.
5: Well, just again, it's just a tough way, but it has to be decided for the conference. But Washington still got a lot of conference games to go. That was only their second one, and I think everybody in the conference has a loss now. So from this point out, it's racing to the bar.
4: Yeah. All right, Monty, we're back. When is it? Next Tuesday?
5: Tuesday. Got the girls against Gibson Southern.
4: All right. Hatchet football tomorrow night right here on your voice, the Hatchet's Memories 107.9. They will be playing the Southridge Raiders at Huntingburg.
5: Okay.
4: And Mark and Dwayne will have that tomorrow night. So,
5: all right.
4: That's our final here. It is Southridge 4-3 and 6-5 on the penalty kicks for the win. And that'll take care of us. You've been listening to Hatchet Soccer on Memories 107.9 WAMW. 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
7: Here is your weather forecast from the ABK 4 Rain Weather Center. Look for mostly clear skies this evening. Some patchy fog in the overnight with a low of 63. That patchy fog does continue through 8 a.m. tomorrow morning. Otherwise, sunny skies for your Friday with an afternoon high near 84. Mostly clear tomorrow night with a low 60. And for Saturday, sunny with a high near 87.
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9: Come here, baby. 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

nothing wrong with being bad. Maybe this weekend you'll get into something bad. Madison June is my name. You and I, we hang out together each and every single weeknight. And if it's not too early to look ahead to the weekend, we could celebrate that. I just love celebrating anything. Here's Fleetwood Mac with Dreams.

0: Really big announcement by Apple. September 9th, they've got a big event coming up called the Surprise and Shine. So this is going to be a launch event for some new products, including a rumored foldable iPhone. Wait a minute. We're going back to foldable iPhones. I had a Razr. Do we want to go back there?
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5: Here is your weather forecast from the ABK 4 Rain Weather Center. Look for mostly clear skies this evening. Some patchy fog in the overnight with a low of 63. That patchy fog does continue through 8 a.m. tomorrow morning. Otherwise, sunny skies for your Friday with an afternoon high near 84. Mostly clear tomorrow night with a low 60. And for Saturday, sunny with a high near 87.
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0: Madison June and you hanging out together. The NFL has officially dropped the Pro Bowl game. It is about time. This is the thing. The guys stopped wanting to participate in the Pro Bowl because they didn't want to get injured. And it kind of took away from the fact that the Pro Bowl was supposed to be an honor. So they are going to take it down, make it a little bit more simple with an honors system. Starting this season, 88 players will be named to the Pro Bowl class. There'll be a couple of alternates in case people decline, but they don't have to participate in any crazy field games.
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7: Here is your weather forecast from the ABK Flooring Weather Center. Look for mostly clear skies this evening. Some patchy fog in the overnight with a low of 63. That patchy fog does continue through 8 a.m. tomorrow morning. Otherwise, sunny skies for your Friday with an afternoon high near 84. Mostly clear tomorrow night with a low 60. And for Saturday, sunny with a high near 87.
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0: 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But first thing in the morning, you should be waking up with the Shake Boys. 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

0: You do belong. You belong right here, listening, hanging out with me, Madison June, rolling from Pat Benatar right in to We Built the City. This is one of my all-time favorite songs. Don't care how many times I hear it on repeat. Come on. You know the words. You can sing along.
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8: Here is your weather forecast from the ABK 4 in Weather Center. Look for mostly clear skies this evening. Some patchy fog in the overnight with a low of 63. That patchy fog does continue through 8 a.m. tomorrow morning. Otherwise, sunny skies for your Friday with an afternoon high near 84. Mostly clear tomorrow night with a low 60. And for Saturday, sunny with a high near 87.
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0: Over to me.
1: When it comes to Billy Joel, he's the best, isn't he? Man, he's so good. It's still rock and roll to me, to you. As long as it's great music, I'm listening. The Go-Go's with Vacation. Hopefully you still got one more vacation before the end of the year in ya. Madison June is my name, online at Madison on air and right here.

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We did too.

0: kiss.
1: It's about that time your teen is going to get behind the wheel. There's a lot of teenage drivers, new drivers on the road. 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
6: Here is your weather forecast from the ABK 4 Rain Weather Center. Look for mostly clear skies this evening. Some patchy fog in the overnight with a low of 63. That patchy fog does continue through 8 a.m. tomorrow morning. Otherwise, sunny skies for your Friday with an afternoon high near 84. Mostly clear tomorrow night with a low 60. And for Saturday, sunny with a high near 87.
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0: You are absolutely warming my heart. Thank you so much for listening and keeping me company. That way I don't feel like I'm sitting alone here. We listen to the best music. We do keep you updated on everything happening in and around the area. You meet me back here tomorrow. We'll throw a little weekend party, all right?
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0: Living out of prayer, Mr. John Bon Jovi, on the only radio station giving you the greatest hits of all time. Mike Scott with you. Thank you for being here. 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
9: Here is your weather forecast from the ABK Flooring Weather Center. Look for some patchy fog before 8 a.m. this morning. Otherwise, sunny skies for your forecast. The afternoon high of 84. Mostly clear tonight with a low around 60. For Saturday, sunny with a high near 87. And Sunday, sunny and hot. The high near 91.
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0: Early 70s, one of the first big hits for that great band. Love that song. It's ABBA taking it old school with Dancing Queen.
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4: Here is your weather forecast from the ABK Flooring Weather Center. Look for some patchy fog before 8 a.m. this morning. Otherwise, sunny skies out for your forecast. The afternoon high of 84. Mostly clear tonight with a low around 60. For Saturday, sunny with a high near 87. And Sunday, sunny and hot, high near 91.
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Sometimes Dwayne and Cannon are haha funny. Sometimes they're what the funny. And sometimes they're even what are you talking about funny. But they're always funny. 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

0: little musical magic. Late 70s, the great Steve Miller Band, Abracadabra, Van Halen, the Pointer Sisters, and we'll do a little crowding with Steven Tyler and Aerosmith too next.
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5: 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I'm

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2: Here is your weather forecast from the ABK Flooring Weather Center. Look for some patchy fog before 8 a.m. this morning. Otherwise, sunny skies out for your forecast. The afternoon high of 84. Mostly clear tonight with a low around 60. For Saturday, sunny with a high near 87. And Sunday, sunny and hot, with a high near 91.
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0: Do It a Little Crying, a classic from Steven Tyler and Aerosmith. Jeremy, thank you so much. He's got us on the job tonight. Thank you for listening, my man. Got Rick Astley coming up and The Clash rocking that Casbah, too, in minutes.
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0: Good morning, everyone. Here's your latest forecast from the ABK Florian Weather Center. After some thunderstorms last night, that front has dropped south of the area. For today, partly sunny, not quite as hot, not quite as humid, a high in the mid-80s. For tonight, mostly clear, a nice night, down to about 62. Then for tomorrow, Friday, mostly sunny, highs back in the mid-80s. As we look ahead to the weekend, more sunshine, but we start to warm up. We're talking 88 degrees on Saturday and into the low 90s by Sunday. And that's your latest forecast. I'm WTWO meteorologist Jesse Walker.
1: 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Yeah, it's true. 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
1: Don't worry, summer's not over yet. 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
1: News this hour from Town Hall. I'm Jason Walker. Trump administration taking on violent crime. Attorney General Todd Blanche says the DOJ charging 81 alleged gang members in Puerto Rico.
2: These defendants are alleged drug traffickers of Los Baja Deo, also known as LBD.
3: And says they were charged with
2: the illegal possession and distribution of mass quantities of cocaine, crack cocaine, fentanyl, heroin, and marijuana.
3: Acting U.S. Attorney for Puerto Rico, Hector Ramirez-Carbo, says violent gang members have terrorized their community for years, often in broad daylight.
4: These 81 violent gang members will now face justice, and so will any other that try to take their place.
3: And says,
4: today, the families of Mayagüez can peacefully enjoy what their communities have to offer, without fear of harm.
3: I'm Lisa Dwyer.
1: A jury in Massachusetts resuming deliberations Friday morning in the Lindsay Clancy murder trial. At issue is whether she criminally is responsible for killing her three children in 2023. Her attorneys say she suffered from postpartum psychosis. Utter devastation and rescue teams searching for victims who are swept along the Nepal-China border. Floodwaters, mud, and debris all over. President Trump says the United States is prepared to lend assistance to Nepal.
5: Now we are sending aid, and we've spoken to the leadership, and we let them know anything they want we'll have. And there were 50, maybe 60 Americans over there. We haven't gotten the full list yet, but hopefully they're okay. But that looked pretty, that looked like something that people will not be, somebody will be lost, unfortunately.
1: More than 600 people officially have been determined have died now, but as many as 2,000 are still missing. More on these stories, townhall.com.
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18: Good morning, everyone. Here's your latest forecast from the ABK Flooring Weather Center. After some thunderstorms last night, that front has dropped south of the area. Going to give us some pretty nice weather today and tomorrow. The big story, though, is summer heat is building by the weekend and into next week. So for today, partly sunny, not quite as hot, not quite as humid, a high in the mid-80s. For tonight, mostly clear, a nice night, down to about 62. Then for tomorrow, Friday, mostly sunny, highs back in the mid-80s. As we look ahead to the weekend, more sunshine, but we start to warm up. We're talking 88 degrees on Saturday and into the low 90s by Sunday. And that's your latest forecast. I'm WTWO meteorologist Jesse Walker.
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0: From Shake Broadcasting Sports and the Rhodes Automotive Sports Desk, I'm Brian Emmons. Happy Friday, everybody. First drive of the day. Going to go to girls golf. We're down at Pride's Creek. Pike Central wins a three-way dance. They shoot 184. Vincent's Lincoln, 193. Cougs right behind at 196. Allison Knepp led North Davies with a 45. Boys soccer, it was an exciting one. Southridge, 4. Washington, 3. It went to 6-5 in penalty kicks in this two-overtime thriller. Washington goal by Drew Clawson. Penalty kicks knocked in by Lionel Judy and Luis Revalorio. The Barrie Vikings boys soccer squad defeated Vincennes Reveille 4-0. West Vigo defeated North Knox 5-2. On the volleyball court, Lagodi shuts out Lighthouse Christian 3-0, 25-12, 20-10. The North Davies Cougars tops Clay City 3-2, 21-25, 25-14, 10-25, 25-14, and 15-11. Tyler Schulteis's Vikings beat Linton 3-1. 25-17, 20-25, 25-15, 26-24. Vincent's Lincoln over Evansville Central, 3-0. On the tennis court, the Lagodi Lions topped the Washington Hatchets 3-2 in a close one. North Davies over Modern Day, 4-1. Barrie defeated Vincent's Lincoln, 5-0. Football tonight, Friday Night Lights. It'll be the Washington Hatchets at Southridge. You can hear that on Memories 107.9. North Central's at North Davies. You can hear that one on Razor Radio Sports. Pike Central's at Princeton. Vincent's Lincoln at Northview. Eastern Green at North Knox. Evansville Harrison at Jasper. Pearl City is at the Lawrenceville Indians. And the Fairfield Mules come to the Dog Pound to see my Red Hill Salukis. PGA FedEx Cup playoffs. It's the Tour Championship. Minwoo Lee leads it at 8-under. Chris Goddard, Victor Hovland, Colin Morikawa right behind at 6-under. This week on Fair Shake, producer Chip and I will have the most comprehensive Friday Night Lights scoreboard in Southern Indiana radio. We'll cover the Big Ten football contenders, make our college football futures wagers, and do a tribute to the great Dolly Parton. 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
6: 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And Heller's Country Garden is ready. 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Mums are just $15 each and can be ordered from any band member. As the season begins to change, remember Heller's Country Garden for plants, memorial items, seasonal decor, and gifts for all occasions on State Street in Washington. Another exciting history program is coming to the Davies County Museum Saturday, August 29th. Guest speaker Dave Kerbach from the Canal Society of Indiana will educate guests on the construction, operation, and remnants of the Wabash and Erie Canal in Davies County. The program takes a special focus on the engineering challenges that builders faced in Davies County and which elements of the canal can still be seen in the area. Everyone is invited to attend this free event at 2 p.m. in the first floor crimp room at the Davies County Museum, 212 East Main Street in Washington, Saturday, August 29th. Hope to see you there.
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8: Good morning, everyone. Here's your latest forecast from the ABK Flooring Weather Center. After some thunderstorms last night, that front has dropped south of the area. For today, partly sunny, not quite as hot, not quite as humid, a high in the mid-80s. For tonight, mostly clear, a nice night, down to about 62. Then for tomorrow, Friday, mostly sunny, highs back in the mid-80s. As we look ahead to the weekend, more sunshine, but we start to warm up. We're talking 88 degrees on Saturday and into the low 90s by Sunday. And that's your latest forecast. I'm WTWO meteorologist Jesse Walker.
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0: One of several big hits of the mid to late 80s for that gentleman, Steve Winwood, singing about Valerie. Got Don Henley on the way, Paula Abdul, and the legendary Sir Rod Stewart. Stay close, they're coming up next to sing for you.
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1: Good morning, everyone. Here's your latest forecast from the ABK Florian Weather Center. We've got some good weather today with some sunshine, warm but not excessive. So for today, mostly sunny skies. Temperatures actually pretty close to average, in the mid-80s, not overly humid. Then for tonight, clear, actually kind of cool, drops down to 58. Then for tomorrow, to kick off the weekend, we're looking at partly sunny, warming up with a high of 88. As we head for Sunday, mostly sunny and it gets hot, highs in the low 90s. And that's your latest forecast. I'm WTWO meteorologist Jesse Walker.
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0: It's official. The morning shakeup is preferred by 4 out of 5 dentists that love ridiculousness.
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0: That gentleman having his final farewell tour late last year, Sir Rod Stewart with a classic on your home for that and more great classic hits of the late 60s, 70s, 80s, 90s, and of course, early 2000s. More of those right around the corner. We'll kick it all off with you two next.
1: There's no going back now.
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1: News this hour from Town Hall. I'm Jason Walker. President Trump's effort to standardize how states handle mail-in ballots has been temporarily paused by a federal judge, and that move sets up another legal tussle before the midterms. More on the story from correspondent Ken Lorman.
2: The 14-day hold follows new administrative rules requiring states to provide voter lists and use standardized ballot envelopes before the Postal Service delivers mail ballots. Trump supporters say the changes promote election security, consistency, and public confidence. Opponents argue states lack time to comply. The U.S. Supreme Court may ultimately decide this case. Ken Lorman reporting.
1: President Trump says Iran is feeling the impact of the U.S. sanctions, not to mention military action.
3: Iran is right now, they're not paying their troops. They're in deep trouble. They have very little capacity. Last night we took 24 boats through the strait. We're taking them through all the time. I say it very openly. It doesn't mean we're finished with the military, but we are. The strait is open, as you know. The Strait of Hormuz is open. We have control, and we have the blockade.
1: And meeting with reporters in the Oval Office, the president also says the United States will send assistance to Nepal in the wake of the massive floodwaters wiping out entire towns.
3: We've offered any help that they need. Nobody's ever seen anything quite like that. Strong, well-built buildings were wiped out like they were toothpicks.
1: Well, scientists do say now the flash flood in Nepal likely caused by a glacier chunk breaking off and temporarily damming up a river. And that led to the surge of water. In fact, U.S. Geological Survey reports a magnitude 5.2 glacier collapse causing the catastrophic flow. More on these stories, townhall.com.
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6: Good morning, everyone. Here's your latest forecast from the ABK Florian Weather Center. We've got some good weather today with some sunshine, warm but not excessive. So for today, mostly sunny skies. Temperatures actually pretty close to average in the mid-80s, not overly humid. Then for tonight, clear, actually kind of cool, drops down to 58. Then for tomorrow to kick off the weekend, we're looking at partly sunny, warming up with a high of 88. As we head for Sunday, mostly sunny and it gets hot, highs in the low 90s. And that's your latest forecast. I'm WTWO meteorologist Jesse Walker.
0: 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More with Dwayne and Cannon is coming up. 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

0: That band has been out on the road for several dates this past summer, with a Foreigner opening, taking a Sweet Home Alabama with Lynyrd Skynyrd.
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2: From Shake Broadcasting Sports and the Rhodes Automotive Sports Desk, I'm Brian Emmons. Happy Friday, everybody. First drive of the day. Going to go to girls golf. We're down at Pride's Creek. Pike Central wins a three-way dance. They shoot 184. Vincent's Lincoln, 193. Cougs right behind at 196. Allison Knepp led North Davies with a 45. Boys soccer, it was an exciting one. Southridge, 4. Washington, 3. It went to 6-5 in penalty kicks in this two-overtime thriller. Washington goal by Drew Clawson. Penalty kicks knocked in by Lionel Judy and Luis Revolorio. The Barrie Vikings boys soccer squad defeated Vincennes Reveille 4-0. West Vigo defeated North Knox 5-2. On the volleyball court, Lagodi shuts out Lighthouse Christian 3-0, 25-12, 20-10. The North Davies Cougars tops Clay City 3-2, 21-25, 25-14, 10-25, 25-14, and 15-11. Tyler Schulteis's Vikings beat Linton 3-1. 25-17, 20-25, 25-15, 26-24. Vincent's Lincoln over Evansville Central, 3-0. On the tennis court, the Lagodi Lions topped the Washington Hatchets 3-2 in a close one. North Davies over Modern Day, 4-1. Barrie defeated Vincent's Lincoln, 5-0. Football tonight, Friday Night Lights. It'll be the Washington Hatchets at Southridge. You can hear that on Memories 107.9. North Central's at North Davies. You can hear that one on Razor Radio Sports. Pike Central's at Princeton. Vincent's Lincoln at Northview. Eastern Green at North Knox. Evansville Harrison at Jasper. Pearl City is at the Lawrenceville Indians. And the Fairfield Mules come to the Dog Pound to see my Red Hill Salukis. PGA FedEx Cup playoffs. It's the Tour Championship. Minwoo Lee leads it at 8-under. Chris Goddard, Victor Hovland, Colin Morikawa right behind at 6-under. This week on Fair Shake, producer Chip and I will have the most comprehensive Friday Night Lights scoreboard in Southern Indiana radio. We'll cover the Big Ten football contenders, make our college football futures wagers, and do a tribute to the great Dolly Parton. 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
7: Good morning, everyone. Here's your latest forecast from the ABK Florian Weather Center. We've got some good weather today with some sunshine, warm but not excessive. So for today, mostly sunny skies. Temperatures actually pretty close to average in the mid-80s, not overly humid. Then for tonight, clear, actually kind of cool, drops down to 58. Then for tomorrow to kick off the weekend, we're looking at partly sunny, warming up with a high of 88. As we head for Sunday, mostly sunny and it gets hot, highs in the low 90s. And that's your latest forecast. I'm WTWO meteorologist Jesse Walker.
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Sometimes Dwayne and Cannon are haha funny. Sometimes they're what the funny. And sometimes they're even what are you talking about funny. But they're always funny. It's the Morning Shakeup on Memories 107.9.

0: Going to play that for Leslie and the crew working at the airport tonight. Great suggestion, by the way, for Patti Smyth and Scandal and The Warrior. Are you working tonight? If you are, check in with me here in the studio. Even if you're not working, I'd love to hear from you in the nighttime. Got Sir Elton John coming up next with one of the most downloaded songs of all time, and we'll play it for you coming up.
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0: little sweet emotion, Steven Tyler and the boys, Aerosmith, on your home for great classic hits and a whole lot more of those coming up in minutes.
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12: Good morning, everyone. Here's your latest forecast from the ABK Florian Weather Center. We've got some good weather today with some sunshine, warm but not excessive. So for today, mostly sunny skies. Temperatures actually pretty close to average in the mid-80s, not overly humid. Then for tonight, clear, actually kind of cool. Drops down to 58. Then for tomorrow to kick off the weekend, we're looking at partly sunny, warming up with a high of 88. As we head for Sunday, mostly sunny and it gets hot. Highs in the low 90s. And that's your latest forecast. I'm WTWO meteorologist Jesse Walker.
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1: Breaking news this hour from Town Hall. I'm Rich Thomason. The international search and rescue effort continues along the Nepal-Tibet border, the region devastated by catastrophic flooding.
2: The casualty figures continue to rise in what has become the worst disaster Nepal has seen since an earthquake in 2015. This time, experts believe a glacier collapsing could have triggered flooding. Helicopters are still flying over the mountains, searching for survivors and delivering relief supplies. Hundreds of people have been rescued, including most of the 450 people trapped in a tunnel in Trishuli. Rescue efforts continue, and moments like these offer hope to the families we meet who are desperately waiting for news of their loved ones.
1: The BBC's Esadei Mushiri, the death toll at least 469, more than 1,500 people are missing. Federal judge has again blocked President Trump's attempt to guard against fraud in voting by mail. An appeal is expected. Full speed ahead on building the White House ballroom and security complex.
3: It's the perfect way to report progress. President Trump with a sneak peek of the new White House ballroom. He releases two pictures on his Truth Social page. The first one of a worker painting one of the ornate huge columns, and another photo showing all the scaffolding.
1: Correspondent Laura Winters. It's a majestic body of water, one that rarely freezes in the wintertime. We've known it as Lake Ontario, but now a presidential decree renames it Lake America. President Trump ordering the change amid the trade dispute with Canada, which insists it is and always will be Lake Ontario. Tropical storms Carina and Lowell have formed in the Pacific, far from land. In the Atlantic, it's Tropical Storm Dolly, which could bring flooding rains to parts of the Caribbean in the coming days. Stock futures are mixed on Wall Street this morning. The Dow futures 67 points higher. NASDAQ futures down 83, and the S&P futures off 2.5 points. More on these stories, townhall.com.
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6: 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A Washington Community Schools resource officer was injured yesterday afternoon in a motorcycle crash at State Road 57 and East Walnut Street. Dispatch records say Officer Hudson was riding a motorcycle when he was struck by a truck shortly after 3:20 p.m. Emergency crews requested a medical helicopter, and air evac from Evansville accepted the call. Indiana State Police took over the crash investigation. Washington Intermediate Schools later told families that Hudson was hospitalized following the off-campus accident and encouraged students and staff to wear blue today in support of him. A two-vehicle crash yesterday afternoon near Washington brought emergency crews to South 50 West and West 450 South. Dispatch records say one vehicle ended up in a ditch and a person was initially reported trapped. A medical helicopter was requested but later canceled after the person was freed. Veal Fire Department and Davies County officers also responded. A house fire yesterday morning brought several fire departments and emergency crews to a property on South 500 East near Montgomery. Dispatch records say black smoke was visible when the fire was reported shortly after 7:15 a.m. and the west side of the building was later described as completely gone. Crews from Southeast, Montgomery, Candleburg, and Veal responded along with EMS and county officers. The state fire marshal's office was contacted and responded to the scene. Crews remained there for several hours. The Dolly Parton Imagination Library in Martin County is getting very low on local funds. Following Dolly's death this past week, there is a big push nationwide to continue her mission with this program at local libraries around the country. If you would like to donate, you may send cash donations to the local Psi Iota Xi at P.O. Box 261, Shoals, Indiana, 47581. The Huntingburg Regional Airport will celebrate the opening of its new $7.2 million Frosty Jones Terminal building with a ribbon-cutting ceremony on Monday, August 31st. The terminal, named for airport founder Frosty Jones, was 15 years in the making and was funded through a mix of federal, state, local, and private support. The new facility is designed to support regional business aviation and expand space for high school aviation and STEM programs serving students across several counties. Governor Mike Braun is among the scheduled speakers, with the ribbon cutting set for 9:40 a.m. Attendees are encouraged to arrive around 8:30 a.m. to allow time for parking and getting settled before the ceremony begins at 9 a.m. Terminal tours will follow the ceremony. The 2026 Indiana Balloon Fest is at West Boggs Lake in Lagodi today and tomorrow. The two-day Kiwanis fundraiser will feature hot air balloon launches, glows, tethered balloon rides, live music, food and commercial vendors, kids' activities, train rides, a Jeep show, and fireworks. Today's entertainment includes Peyton Womack and Hank Ruff, while Saturday will feature Tony Walker and the Second Half Band along with the Big Fun Band. You can find the full schedule of events on the Kiwanis Indiana Balloon Fest Facebook page. Indiana has added 51 acres in southeast Greene County to the Martin State Forest, expanding the forest to 9,735 acres. The $270,000 purchase was funded largely through the President Benjamin Harrison Conservation Trust, which is supported by Indiana's Blue Environmental License Plate. State officials say the new land will be permanently protected and used for public hunting, forest management, and other outdoor recreation. The Davies County Museum will host a free program on the history of the Wabash and Erie Canal tomorrow at 2 p.m., Guest speaker Dave Kervak with the Canal Society of Indiana will discuss how the canal was built and operated in Davies County, along with the remnants that can still be seen today. The program will be held in the Crimp Room at the museum at 212 East Main Street in Washington tomorrow at 2 p.m. On the area arrest report, 31-year-old Claudel Francois of Washington was arrested on account of theft and forgery. Bond was set at $50,000 and bond was posted. 41-year-old Michael Collins of Washington was arrested on counts of OVWI resulting in serious bodily injury and OVWI with endangerment. No bond was set. And 19-year-old Jaslyn Stinchfield of Washington was arrested on counts of possession of paraphernalia and marijuana. Bond was set at $5,000 and bond was posted. And we have one obituary. Shirley Lanza of Washington passed away on August 24th. A private ceremony for Shirley Lanza will be held at a later date. And that's a look at news from the First Merchants Newsroom on WAMW.
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13: Good morning, everyone. Here's your latest forecast from the ABK Flooring Weather Center. We've got some good weather today with some sunshine, warm but not excessive. Tonight looks good. Then as we head for the weekend, more sunshine. But here's the story. Summer heat is coming back. So for today, mostly sunny skies. Temperatures actually pretty close to average in the mid-80s, not overly humid. Then for tonight, clear, actually kind of cool. Drops down to 58. Then for tomorrow to kick off the weekend, we're looking at partly sunny, warming up with a high of 88. As we head for Sunday, mostly sunny and it gets hot. Highs in the low 90s. And that's your latest forecast. I'm WTWO meteorologist Jesse Walker.
6: Thank you, Jesse. It is 14 minutes past the hour in the First Merchants Newsroom. News this hour was a service of Stahl's Lakeview Restaurant in Ligoti, Craney's Body Shop on Veal Creek Road in Washington, Monty Critchlow at the Critchlow Agency in Washington, and Buchanan Mechanical, your warm, cool, and dry specialist in Washington. 63 degrees outside right now. I'm Cannon Shake, joined remotely by my father, Dwayne Shake, live at West Boggs. Tell me what's going on over there.
14: Well, hey, Cannon, good morning. Yes, we are out and about early on this Friday from West Boggs Park. It's the Kiwanis Indiana Balloon Fest. And this morning, several balloons have just arrived. They're getting all set up, and we are going up, up and away in a beautiful balloon. The birthday girl, Shelly's here.
15: Very excited.
14: It's her birthday, and she had it on her bucket list to ride in a hot air balloon. Are you nervous?
15: I'm excited. I'm not nervous. I'd say I'm excited.
6: Well, I'm not buying it. I think both of you are nervous.
14: She just lied right to everybody, didn't she, Cannon?
6: She did.
15: It's my birthday.
14: It is her birthday tomorrow. Happy early birthday, Shelly.
6: Happy birthday, Shelly.
14: We're going to give you an aerial view. We're going to be broadcasting from in the sky as well. We're real excited about it. Big shout out to Debbie and the Aviess County Tourism for making this happen, as well as everybody here at West Boggs Park, Nathan and the team. It is going to be a huge weekend, folks. Go to the Visit Aviess County website, Facebook page. You can see all the events coming up. The actual opening to the public will be at 4 o'clock today. They're going to have all kinds of things going, lots of food. Bring your appetite. We've got some great food vendors here. They've got great entertainment as well all weekend long. Beer and wine garden for those 21 and older. They've got an adult egg hunt as well as a kid zone. The kids are going to have all kinds of fun. The event is $30 per carload at the gate. And again, it officially opens to the public at 4 o'clock this afternoon. Now, if you're coming to see the balloons, remember, they are here in the morning and in the evening. So tomorrow morning, or tonight, I should say, and then tomorrow morning, tomorrow night will be your chances to catch the balloons. They can only go up in the morning and nighttime due to the wind conditions. So we're excited. It's a perfect morning. I don't think we're going to have any trouble today. 63 degrees, as Cannon mentioned. It is going to be a very exciting morning and first of its kind for radio, I do believe, in a hot air balloon. Shelly, you get me into some messes. You know that?
6: This
14: all for your birthday.
6: One of the highest altitude broadcasts that we've done that I know of.
15: Dwayne always told me he'd take me to the moon.
14: Well, to the moon, Alice. That's
6: not
14: right.
6: Not quite to the moon, but you're about 50 feet closer to it.
14: And by the way, what a great weekend for it, too. The lunar eclipse last night, I saw all kinds of pictures on social media. It was a beautiful view in the sky of the lunar eclipse. So it's all coming together. Again, this is huge for tourism. We're expecting thousands to come through over the course of the weekend. If you're not here, you're truly missing out. So close to home, take advantage of this. It is going to be a very big weekend at West Box Park. When we come back, we're going to be talking to some of the organizers, kind of give you a scenario of what's coming up for the weekend, what to expect. And, of course, we'll be high in the sky here in about, I don't know, half hour, 45 minutes or so, depending on how long setup takes. We're at West Boggs Park for the Indiana Kiwanis Balloon Fest, and we're going live in the air today on Memories 107.9.
6: And thank you for the update. We're going to get you into the music. I'm Cannon Shake live in the studio at home base. Dwayne Shake out and about at West Boggs. We'll be hearing from him all morning. It'll be the kind of the remote morning shakeup. We're split up, but you wouldn't know the difference. Billy Joel to start off the morning. Only the good die young. We got sports with Brino coming up shortly on the morning shakeup.

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3: From Shake Broadcasting Sports and the Rhodes Automotive Sports Desk, I'm Ryan Emmons. Happy Friday, everybody. First drive of the day. Going to go to girls golf. We're down at Pride's Creek. Pike Central wins a three-way dance. They shoot 184. Vincent's Lincoln, 193. Cougs right behind at 196. Allison Knepp led North Davies with a 45. Boys soccer, it was an exciting one. Southridge, 4. Washington, 3. It went to 6-5 in penalty kicks in this two-overtime thriller. Washington goal by Drew Clawson. Penalty kicks knocked in by Lionel Judy and Luis Revolorio. The Barrie Vikings boys soccer squad defeated Vincennes Reveille 4-0. West Vigo defeated North Knox 5-2. On the volleyball court, Lagodi shuts out Lighthouse Christian 3-0, 25-12, 20-10. The North Davies Cougars tops Clay City 3-2, 21-25, 25-14, 10-25, 25-14, and 15-11. Tyler Schulteis's Vikings beat Linton 3-1. 25-17, 20-25, 25-15, 26-24. Vincennes Lincoln over Evansville Central, 3-0. On the tennis court, the Lagodi Lions topped the Washington Hatchets 3-2 in a close one. North Davies over Mater Dei, 4-1. Barrie defeated Vincennes Lincoln, 5-0. Football tonight, Friday Night Lights. It'll be the Washington Hatchets at Southridge. You can hear that on Memories 107.9. North Central's at North Davies. You can hear that one on Razor Radio Sports. Pike Central's at Princeton. Vincennes Lincoln at Northview. Eastern Green at North Knox. Evansville Harrison at Jasper. Pearl City is at the Lawrenceville Indians. And the Fairfield Mules come to the Dog Pound to see my Red Hill Salukis. PGA FedEx Cup playoffs. It's the Tour Championship. Minwoo Lee leads it at 8-under. Chris Goddard, Victor Hovland, Colin Morikawa right behind at 6-under. This week on Fair Shake, producer Chip and I will have the most comprehensive Friday Night Lights scoreboard in Southern Indiana radio. 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
5: Thank you, Brino. That was awesome, man. We are going to check back in with my father, Dwayne Shake, out live at the Kiwanis, Indiana Balloon Fest. It's the high altitude morning shakeup. What's going on over there?
6: It's starting to get real, Cannon. We are here with the balloon meister. Is that what she calls you, balloon maestro? Derek, coming from Michigan. Welcome to West Box.
7: Well, thank you. We're excited to be here.
6: Well, it's going to be, you were telling me the weather conditions are perfect this weekend.
7: It'll be a very nice weekend.
6: Now, walk us through what's going to happen here, because she says she's not nervous, but I think my wife's a little nervous.
7: You mean to fly?
6: Yes.
7: To fly
6: yes.
7: The first time? Well, I'm scared of heights, so we should be good.
6: I knew it. Now the truth comes out. How many pilots do we have coming in this weekend?
7: Well, this morning we've got 7 pilots that'll be here for media. And we've got a total of 15 hot air balloons coming in for the weekend.
6: And these got some characters. They're bright. They're beautiful.
7: Yeah, absolutely. We've got 5 shapes. You'll see them. I'm not going to give all the excitement away right now, but you'll see the five shapes this weekend. There's balloon tethered rides this weekend as well. And the nice thing is we've got a high pressure that's going to be over the area. So it's really going to bring, you know, just a lot of clear skies, sunny skies, and quite warm. It's going to be about 88 degrees. So it's just going to be a beautiful weekend.
6: And how many can get in each bucket, I guess?
7: Well, it depends on what you had for breakfast, lunch, and dinner. No, every basket is a little bit different. Every balloon size is a little bit different. So we can take anywhere from 2 to 4 passengers per balloon.
6: Very good. And how high are we talking? What kind of altitude are we talking?
7: Sure. Based on the weather and the wind conditions we've got this weekend, you'll see most balloons, because we want to have fun around the lake, we'll be able to fly over the lake this weekend. So if you see us touch the water, that's called a splash and dash. Completely normal. A lot of people think, oh my gosh, they're going down in the water. But we'll take our baskets or our gondolas and we'll actually skim the water. It's kind of a challenge for us to do that, but we love to do that. So we're going to be doing that. And then you'll find us flying from about 200 to 800 feet more than likely over the weekend.
6: That is awesome. Yeah. Well, I can't say thank you enough. This is such a great weekend, such a one-of-a-kind event, too, to bring it to the community. It's awesome.
7: Yeah, it's a very unique community event. Anytime you have hot air balloons, it's magical. It's special. It's colorful. And for us to be here at West Boggs Park with Kiwanis, it is absolutely just special to us as well to be here for our first time too. So we're going to put on a nice show.
6: We cannot wait. We're very excited. Derek, thank you so much. And thank you to Vanessa with Kiwanis. It's her birthday, by the way. Happy birthday, Vanessa!
8: Happy birthday, Vanessa!
6: She is celebrating and throwing a party. You know how to throw a party. Stay tuned. We're going to be high in the air soon. We are broadcasting live on the Morning Shake Up. It is the Indiana Kiwanis Balloon Fest this weekend at West Boggs Park on WAMW.
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10: Good morning, everyone. Here's your latest forecast from the ABK Florian Weather Center. We've got some good weather today with some sunshine, warm but not excessive. So for today, mostly sunny skies. Temperatures actually pretty close to average in the mid-80s, not overly humid. Then for tonight, clear, actually kind of cool, drops down to 58. Then for tomorrow to kick off the weekend, we're looking at partly sunny, warming up with a high of 88. As we head for Sunday, mostly sunny and it gets hot, highs in the low 90s. And that's your latest forecast. I'm WTWO meteorologist Jesse Walker.
5: We are halfway past the 6 o'clock hour. Bruce Springsteen, to keep the music rolling, we got your drive around town, this day in history, fact or fiction, and happy news coming up next. I'm Cannon Shake at home base, Dwayne Shake out at the Kiwanis Indiana Balloon Fest at West Boggs this morning on the Morning Shakeup.

0: Simon Graber Complex on the Odenkandelberg Road. 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The Montgomery Turkey Trot Festival returns for four big days, September 10th through the 13th at the Montgomery Brewerton Park. This year's featured entertainment is John Foster on the big stage Friday night and Lone Star Saturday. 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And the White River Valley Antique Show is back for four big days, September 9th through the 12th at the Davies County Fairgrounds and White River Valley Antique Grounds in Elnora. 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
1: And it's time now to highlight this day in history, August 28th. 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I'll tell you today what's happening is the Kiwanis Indiana Balloon Fest. 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You can find the full schedule at the Kiwanis Indiana Balloon Fest Facebook page. And of course, we'll be hearing from Dwayne Shake all morning from West Boggs Park. But hey, August 28th, 63 years ago, in 1963, Dr. Martin Luther King Jr. declared, "I have a dream," to 250,000 people. We got "I have a dream" speech on this day. Cool. 119 years ago in 1907, two Seattle teenagers started up a local delivery service called the American Messenger Company. Today, Jim Casey and Claude Ryan's little company is known as UPS. Happy birthday, UPS. 104 years ago, 1922, the first ever radio commercial aired on WEAF in New York City. This was, and I'm glad we got away from this format, it was a 10-minute advertisement for a realty company. It cost them $50 for 50 minutes of airtime. That's a solid deal. It's not quite that way anymore. 61 years ago, 1965, the Beach Boys hit California Girls, peaked at number 3 on the singles chart. Good song. 1971, 55 years ago, Signs by the 5-Man Electrical Band, peaked at number 3 on the singles chart. You may know the song by the remake that Tesla did in 1990, which peaked at number 8. 1972, 54 years ago, Mark Spitz won the 200-meter butterfly at the Summer Olympics in West Germany. He would go on to win 7 medals and set world records in all 7. But he's now overshadowed by Michael Phelps, who won his 8 medals in Beijing. We've had some good swimmers over the years, needless to say. 1984, 42 years ago, the Woman in Red soundtrack was released, featuring Stevie Wonder's smash hit, I Just Called to Say I Love You. Good song. 1986, 40 years ago, Tina Turner received her star on the Hollywood Walk of Fame. It was a year after she was in Mad Max Beyond Thunderdome, and 2 years after her big comeback album, Private Dancer. 1989, 37 years ago, Motley Crue released Dr. Feelgood. That's good. 2003, 23 years ago, Madonna shared a kiss with Britney Spears and Christina Aguilera on the MTV Video Music Awards. I guess that was a pretty big deal. And we end it here in 2009, 17 years ago. Sad day for Oasis fans as Noel Gallagher announced that he had quit Oasis because he could not deal with his

0: brother Liam anymore. It only took them 15 years, but they did finally reunite for a few concerts. They were able to bury the hatchet. And those are just a few things that happened years ago on August 28th. We have Fact or Fiction and your happy news coming up next.
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5: Good morning, everyone. Here's your latest forecast from the ABK Florian Weather Center. We've got some good weather today with some sunshine, warm but not excessive. So for today, mostly sunny skies. Temperatures actually pretty close to average in the mid-80s, not overly humid. Then for tonight, clear, actually kind of cool, drops down to 58. Then for tomorrow to kick off the weekend, we're looking at partly sunny, warming up with a high of 88. As we head for Sunday, mostly sunny and it gets hot, highs in the low 90s. And that's your latest forecast. I'm WTWO meteorologist Jesse Walker.
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7: Sarah McCracken, your hometown agent. Let me show you why so many clients recommend us to their friends. 254-2800.
0: It is time now for Fact or Fiction, brought to you by Sarah McCracken at Shelter Insurance in Washington. My father, Dwayne Shake, claims to have a good Fact or Fiction today. Again, he's live in West Boggs. We are not together this morning. A lot of distance between
8: us. It's a good one, I promise. It's all a real good one.
0: I'm ready for it.
8: But you got to understand, I'm getting ready to go up in a hot air balloon, so I could really be making this up off the fly.
0: Okay.
8: I didn't have a lot of preparation time today. Here we go. Viagra added to the water in the vase of flowers will make them stand up and live an extra week.
0: You're joking, right?
8: Fact or fiction?
0: The best you could come up with.
8: Viagra added to the water in the vase of flowers will make them stand up and live an extra week. Fact or fiction?
0: Well, usually I give you my thought process behind why I pick an answer, but I feel like I can't really do that here.
8: But it's a family show, son.
0: Yeah, using my knowledge of what that medicine does, you know, I would think it could have a similar effect to flowers as it has on the intended use, you know? I think that's the safest way to put it. So, for that reason, I think I'm going to say fact.
8: You don't say.
0: No, I said it. I did say it, unfortunately. I didn't know how else to say
8: it. Believe it or not, that is indeed a fact.
0: I didn't know that's the direction.
8: Now you know. If you have any extra pills around the house and you've got a flower that's wilting away, you can get an extra week and get it to stand up with a little dose of Viagra.
0: I'm glad I know what to do with my loose Viagras now. So cool. Thank you, Sarah McCracken at Shelter Insurance. That is fact or fiction. We'll be back with some happy news right after this, brought to you by the Ketchum Memorial Center.
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0: Time now for Happy News, brought to you by the Ketchum Memorial Center in Odin. And Dwayne Shake, live at West Boggs, has our Happy News today.
10: Yes, this is happy. It is a big weekend in Daviess County, and we are at the Indiana Kiwanis Balloon Fest, where the pilots have arrived. We're going over some information right now as we get set to go up in the air, and we are set. This morning is the media flights. Starting at 4 o'clock, this event will open to the public, and it pretty much runs for the next 2 days, all day tomorrow. Remember, for the balloons, you'll see them in the morning and the evening hours. If you're coming out at like 12 noon, no balloons then. They do the flights in the morning and the evening because that is the perfect weather conditions at those times. So, and it is going to be a perfect weather weekend for this, as we talked to the flight commander earlier, Derek, and he said they're looking forward to a great weekend for this fest. And it's expected to bring thousands, folks. These pilots have come from miles and miles away to put on a great show for you. And it's just a festival atmosphere. We've got the stage set up where there's going to be live music all weekend. We've got food vendors set up with some great food here. And again, we've got a lot going on here at West Boggs Park. $30 per carload at the gate gets you in. And you can get the two-day pass if you want to come back both days. But look for some exciting aerial view shots on the WMW Facebook page. And look for us high-altitude broadcasting here in just a little while from the hot air balloons this weekend. So we're kicking it off this morning out at West Boggs Park. We got a great crowd of media and distinguished guests that are going to do the first flights, test things out this morning in the open field here at beautiful West Boggs. Looking forward to an exciting morning here at the Indiana Kiwanis Balloon Fest. It's going on all this weekend. Go to the WMW Facebook page or visit Daviess County website and Facebook page for the complete schedule of events, kid zone, and great food and live music, and of course hot air balloons, all part of the weekend. At West Boggs Park, that's as happy as it gets. Our happy news brought to you by Ketchum Memorial Center. Stay tuned for more after this.

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1: Business news on Brownfield. Only one seed brand in the U.S. is number one in corn and soybeans. It's Pioneer. With powerful yield potential, superior agronomics, and consistently strong performance, they plan to stay number one. The CEO of RCAF USA says the decision to import more foreign beef underscores the need for mandatory country of origin labeling. Bill Bulliard says President Trump's recent proclamation to attempt to lower beef prices creates more competition for U.S. cattle producers and muddies the water for consumers.
2: If we had country of origin labeling today, then these cheaper imports would be priced accordingly to consumers, but they're not. Instead, the meat packers can continue to hide the origins of the foreign beef and sell the beef as if it were produced right here in America.
1: He says his organization has spoken with U.S. Ag Secretary Brooke Rollins and members of the Trump administration about the impacts the plan could have on producers and consumers. A coalition of farmers, biofuel producers, oilseed processors, and others are asking President Donald Trump not to expand small refinery exemptions under the renewable fuel standard. Kirk Kovarik with Clean Fuels Alliance America says if more exemptions are granted, it would contradict the Trump administration's goal of building a robust domestic biofuels industry and weaken soybean demand.
3: Our industry went from about 50% capacity in 2025 to about 85% capacity in July.
1: He says the matter was expected to be resolved on Friday, but it could take longer now that stakeholder concerns have been raised. The recent run-up in commodity prices is providing opportunity for farmers to mitigate some risk. Brownfield's Megan Grebner has more from the 2026 Bechnology Days in Atlanta, Indiana.
4: Tim Persinger, who farms in Southwest Indiana, says 3 months ago he wasn't this chipper.
5: It's coming around where hopefully everybody can make a little bit of money, and that's, we all got to make money or we'll all be done.
4: Matt Bennett, CEO of AgMarket.net, says these are some of the best commodity prices farmers have seen in 3 years, and they should be rewarding rallies.
6: How much of that do you want to get a hold of? Do you want to put yourself in a worst case scenario where you're going to make money if the markets plummet? We never know what the black swan event is. So I want to be very strategic and at least locking in worst case scenarios. And I think this has been a wonderful opportunity to do that.
4: But are farmers taking advantage of that uptick in prices? Persinger tells Brownfield.
5: I did not. I'm giving it till Labor Day.
4: I'm Megan Grebner for Brownfield.
1: And I'm Erin Anderson.
0: 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September, October at $5.04 a bushel. November corn at $5.09. In Vincennes, the September, October, November corn $5.04. January $5.27. Soybeans for September, October open at $12.33. January beans at $12.53. Purdue is closed this week in Washington, and Vincennes is also closed today. For more information, call 812-257-3024.
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9: Good morning, everyone. Here's your latest forecast from the ABK Florian Weather Center. We've got some good weather today with some sunshine, warm but not excessive. So for today, mostly sunny skies. Temperatures actually pretty close to average in the mid-80s, not overly humid. Then for tonight, clear, actually kind of cool, drops down to 58. Then for tomorrow to kick off the weekend, we're looking at partly sunny, warming up with a high of 88. As we head for Sunday, mostly sunny and it gets hot, highs in the low 90s. And that's your latest forecast. I'm WTWO meteorologist Jesse Walker.
10: It is just in front of the 7 o'clock hour. We got your news coming up next. I'm Cannon Shake back at home base. Dwayne Shake at the Kiwanis Balloon Fest at West Boggs. We'll hear more from him shortly, but right now it's Small Town on the Morning Shake-Up.

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1: Breaking news this hour from Town Hall. I'm Rich Thomason. Crews struggling to rescue survivors of the disaster along the Nepal-Tibet border are warned to remain alert for the possibility of more flooding. Catastrophic flooding claimed almost 540 lives, close to 1,000 people still missing, dozens of Americans among them. A federal judge has temporarily paused President Trump's effort to standardize how states handle mail-in ballots, sets stage for another legal fight before the midterm.
2: The 14-day hold follows new administrative rules requiring states to provide voter lists and use standardized ballot envelopes before the Postal Service delivers mail ballots. The 14-day hold follows new administrative rules requiring states to provide voter lists and use standardized ballot envelopes before the Postal Service delivers mail ballots. Trump supporters say the changes promote election security, consistency, and public confidence. Opponents argue states lack time to comply. The U.S. Supreme Court may ultimately decide this case. Ken Lorman reported.
1: President Trump says it's clear the U.S. has the upper hand in the disputed Strait of Hormuz.
3: The strait is open. We're taking a lot of boats. Millions and millions of barrels of oil are coming out of the strait every day. Other countries recognize that. Every once in a while, they shoot some, you know, and they put some shots at. You know, we totally cleared the strait of, we have the best minesweepers in the world. They're underwater minesweepers.
1: The Trump team reportedly close to clinching a massive oil deal with Venezuela. Axios reports it would involve access to Venezuelan oil fields, boasting 90 billion barrels of proven reserves. The Lindsey Clancy murder case gone to the jury, deliberations underway in Massachusetts. Clancy is charged with first-degree murder and the deaths of her three young children. Townhall.com.
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7: 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A Washington Community Schools resource officer was injured yesterday afternoon in a motorcycle crash at State Road 57 in East Walnut Street. Dispatch records say Officer Hudson was riding a motorcycle when he was struck by a truck shortly after 3:20 p.m. Emergency crews requested a medical helicopter, an air evac from Evansville accepted the call. Indiana State Police took over the crash investigation. Washington Intermediate Schools later told families that Hudson was hospitalized following the off-campus accident and encouraged students and staff to wear blue today in support of him. A two-vehicle crash yesterday afternoon near Washington brought emergency crews to South 50 West and West 450 South. Dispatch records say one vehicle ended up in a ditch and a person was initially reported trapped. A medical helicopter was requested but later canceled after the person was freed. Veal Fire Department and Davies County officers also responded. A house fire yesterday morning brought several fire departments and emergency crews to a property on South 500 East near Montgomery. Dispatch records say black smoke was visible when the fire was reported shortly after 7:15 a.m. and the west side of the building was later described as completely gone. Crews from Southeast, Montgomery, Candleburg, and Veal responded along with EMS and county officers. The state fire marshal's office was contacted and responded to the scene. Crews remained there for several hours. The Dolly Parton Imagination Library in Martin County is getting very low on local funds. Following Dolly's death this past week, there is a big push nationwide to continue her mission with this program and local libraries around the country. If you would like to donate, you may send cash donations to the local Psi Iota Xi at P.O. Box 261, Shoals, Indiana 47581. The Huntingburg Regional Airport will celebrate the opening of its new $7.2 million Frosty Jones Terminal Building with a ribbon-cutting ceremony on Monday, August 31st. The terminal, named for airport founder Frosty Jones, was 15 years in the making and was funded through a mix of federal, state, local, and private support. The new facility is designed to support regional business aviation and expand space for high school aviation and STEM programs serving students across several counties. Governor Mike Braun is among the scheduled speakers, with the ribbon cutting set for 9:40 a.m. Attendees are encouraged to arrive around 8:30 a.m. to allow time for parking and getting settled before the ceremony begins at 9 a.m. Terminal tours will follow the ceremony. The 2026 Indiana Balloon Fest is at West Boggs Lake in Lagodi today and tomorrow. The two-day Kiwanis fundraiser will feature hot air balloon launches, glows, tethered balloon rides, live music, food and commercial vendors, kids' activities, train rides, a Jeep show, and fireworks. Today's entertainment includes Peyton Womack and Hank Ruff, while Saturday will feature Tony Walker and the Second Half Band along with the Big Fun Band. You can find the full schedule of events on the Kiwanis Indiana Balloon Fest Facebook page. Indiana has added 51 acres in southeast Greene County to the Martin State Forest, expanding the forest to 9,735 acres. The $270,000 purchase was funded largely through the President Benjamin Harrison Conservation Trust, which is supported by Indiana's Blue Environmental License Plate. State officials say the new land will be permanently protected and used for public hunting, forest management, and other outdoor recreation. The Davies County Museum will host a free program on the history of the Wabash and Erie Canal tomorrow at 2 p.m., Guest speaker Dave Kervak with the Canal Society of Indiana will discuss how the canal was built and operated in Davies County, along with the remnants that can still be seen today. The program will be held in the crimp room at the museum at 212 East Main Street in Washington tomorrow at 2 p.m. On the area arrest report, 31-year-old Claudel Francois of Washington was arrested on account of theft and forgery. Bond was set at $50,000 and bond was posted. 41-year-old Michael Collins of Washington was arrested on counts of OVWI resulting in serious bodily injury and OVWI with endangerment. No bond was set. And 19-year-old Jaslyn Stinchfield of Washington was arrested on counts of possession of paraphernalia and marijuana. Bond was set at $5,000 and bond was posted. And we have one obituary. Shirley Lanza of Washington passed away on August 24th. A private ceremony for Shirley Lanza will be held at a later date. And that's a look at news from the First Merchants Newsroom on WAMW.
8: This is Anna Lou Chapman with RE/MAX Elite. Been in business today 56 years. And I just want to say to everybody out there that I've ever helped, had the excitement of seeing you move into that new home. And it's just something that's very special for me. I guess that's why I keep doing it. So I thank everybody out there that's worked with me, bought, sold, just been my friend and support. You can reach me at 812-486-6031. And don't worry, I've done this a million times.
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12: Good morning, everyone. Here's your latest forecast from the ABK Flooring Weather Center. We've got some good weather today with some sunshine. Warm, but not excessive. Tonight looks good. Then as we head for the weekend, more sunshine. But here's the story. Summer heat is coming back. So for today, mostly sunny skies. Temperatures actually pretty close to average in the mid-80s, not overly humid. Then for tonight, clear, actually kind of cool. Drops down to 58. Then for tomorrow, to kick off the weekend, we're looking at partly sunny, warming up with a high of 88. As we head for Sunday, mostly sunny and it gets hot. Highs in the low 90s. And that's your latest forecast. I'm WTWO meteorologist Jesse Walker.
7: Thank you, Jesse. It's 13 minutes past the hour in the First Merchants Newsroom. News this hour was a service of Anna Lou Chapman, your REMAX real estate agent, the Washington Chrysler Center, Springs Valley Bank and Trust in Washington, and Summit Home Care in Washington. It is 64 degrees outside right now. I'm Cannon Shake with Roland Knepp, the intern in the studio, and Dwayne Shake joining us live from West Boggs Park. What's going on, everybody?
13: Are you telling me that Roland forgot the... Hey. The cinnamon rolls.
7: I can't confirm. Are you telling me? Or deny that? All right.
13: You can't confirm or deny.
7: But hey, look, real quick, we gotta play our song. All right. Wait on it.
13: Rollins Corner.
7: Rollins, what you got on the corner today, buddy?
14: Well, not a whole lot on the corner today. Once again, football tonight. Cougars playing North Central. That's a 7 o'clock start. That'll be on the Razor.
7: Yes, it will. 94.5. Tune in.
14: Washington Southridge. I believe that's a 7 o'clock start on Memories 107.9.
7: Hey, good stuff. What are you doing over there at West Boggs Park? Is there an event going on today?
13: A little one, yes, a little one. You know, I'm just sitting here thinking as I watch this. Roland, it's okay as long as you get those cinnamon rolls there before the time we get back. We're good, buddy. Nobody has to know you forgot them. We are at West Boggs today for the Indiana Kiwanis Balloon Fest, and I'm watching these. The balloons are coming out now. They're getting set up, and, you know, I'm thinking about how hard it is to, you know, when we put our tent back into the bag, Cannon, you know, when we're on location in a remote,
7: yeah,
13: and we got that little bitty tent, we can't get it fit in back in the bag.
7: Yeah.
13: These guys have these hot air balloons in a bag.
7: Oh, geez.
13: And they fit it in the bag. So I need these guys around when we do remotes and we put the tent down.
7: I'd
13: this
7: like
13: is
7: to,
13: impressive stuff.
7: I'd like to see you try to put one of those up.
13: This is impressive stuff. So Tweety Bird, it appears, is coming out. Debbie is with us from the Visitors Bureau now. Debbie, what a big weekend for Daviess County.
15: We are so excited. And yeah, we got all the media out here this morning. Everybody's going to be doing some lives. And so yeah, Dwayne and Shelly are going to be going up. So we're excited to have you guys here and be a part of it. It's a really orchestrated event and very fine-tuned. Professional pilots are flying these. They've got the pilot maestro. He's out of Michigan. Very on point, watching the weather, making sure everything's good conditions for today. So yeah, watch the skies as you're rolling into work this morning. You're going to see some hot air balloons going up and the golf scramble is going to be taking off. So lots of cool things coming. 4 o'clock today is the opening time for it. And we'll have the Bison here from IU. All kinds of Easter egg hunts for the kids, the adults, the train rides, food vendors, live music. All kinds of stuff.
13: It's huge. It really is. And it was cool seeing. So sunrise just happened at 7:14. They had it down to the precise minute. And the science behind this, they released a helium balloon to see what direction the wind would take that helium balloon. And it was interesting. They watched that helium balloon go out of sight.
15: I think we're going to have to get going. I think we're getting ready to go, Dwayne.
13: It's about that time. So we are just moments away from getting up in the air. We're heading over that direction now. Stay tuned for more live in the air from the Indiana Kiwanis Balloon Fest at West Boggs Park. I'm Dwayne Shake, out and about on this Friday morning for WAMW.
16: Time now to play the brain teaser. Thanks for the update, Dwayne. And thanks, Rowan, for telling me to turn my microphone on. I was talking to nobody for a second there. We're going to play the brain teaser, give you a chance to win a $10 gift certificate to El Mazalon if you can get the right answer to the question. It's another Dwayne teaser. Credit to him, so gives you kind of an idea of what to expect. We'll have a quick word from El Mazalon, and we'll be right back with your brain teaser question right after this.
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16: We're playing the brain teaser now, giving you a chance to win a $10 gift certificate to El Mazatlan in Washington if you get the right answer. Call us if you know it, 812-698-9269. 812-254-9269. Here it is, Rollin. You ready?
14: I'm ready to go.
16: The average person has 4.5 of these. What are they? The average person has 4.5 of these. What are they?
14: So by the half, do you mean it's like an average? Like
16: just average, yeah. That's just part of the average. You can't really have half of one of these.
14: Is it a hat?
16: No, that is a really good guess, actually. It's not a hat. We can rule that out. 812-254-9269. The average person has 4.5 of these. What are they? Could be anything. I would say, here's a hint, these are in the house. You might have quite a few of these. We're going to go to the phone, see if we can get it. Good morning. What is your answer?
18: Children.
16: Good guess. That is not quite it. It is not children. Solid guess, so we can rule out children. Good morning. What is your answer?
18: Shoes.
16: It is also not shoes, but that's another good guess. So we can rule out children and shoes. Again, the average person has 4.5 of these. What are they? Good morning. What is your guess?
18: Good morning. What is your guess? Cannon, is it blankets?
16: Blanket? That is a really good guess. We're getting warmer, I think. It is not blankets. Sorry to say. Good morning. What is your guess?
19: Remotes.
16: Remote controls. You got it. That's right. Who is this?
19: Samantha Austin.
16: You got it. That's absolutely right. The answer today is remote controls. Good job, Samantha. Again, the average person has 4.5 of these. What are they? The answer is Remote Controls. That is your Brain Teaser / Dwayne Teaser today. Congratulations, Samantha Austin, getting the $10 gift certificate to El Mazatlan. We're going to get you back in the music now with The Gap Band, You Dropped the Bomb on Me. We got sports with Bryno coming up shortly. Again, Dwayne Shake out live at West Boggs Park. It's a busy morning here on Memories 107.9.

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2: 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Happy Friday, everybody. First drive of the day. Going to go to girls golf. We're down at Pride's Creek. Pike Central wins a three-way dance. They shoot 184. Vincent's Lincoln, 193. Cougs right behind at 196. Allison Knepp led North Davies with a 45. Boys soccer, it was an exciting one. Southridge, 4. Washington, 3. It went to 6-5 in penalty kicks in this two-overtime thriller. Washington goal by Drew Clawson. Penalty kicks knocked in by Lionel Judy and Luis Revalorio. The Barre Vikings boys soccer squad defeated Vincennes Reveille 4-0. West Vigo defeated North Knox 5-2. On the volleyball court, Lagodi shuts out Lighthouse Christian 3-0, 25-12, 20-10. The North Davies Cougars tops Clay City 3-2, 21-25, 25-14, 10-25, 25-14, and 15-11. Tyler Schulteis's Vikings beat Linton 3-1, 25-17, 20-25, 25-15, 26-24. Vincennes Lincoln over Evansville Central 3-0. On the tennis court, the Lagodi Lions topped the Washington Hatchets 3-2 in a close one. North Davies over Mater Dei 4-1. Barre defeated Vincennes Lincoln 5-0. Football tonight, Friday Night Lights. It'll be the Washington Hatchets at Southridge. You can hear that on Memories 107.9. North Central's at North Davies. You can hear that one on Razor Radio Sports. Pike Central's at Princeton. Vincennes Lincoln at Northview. Eastern Green at North Knox. Evansville Harrison at Jasper. Pearl City is at the Lawrenceville Indians. And the Fairfield Mules come to the Dog Pound to see my Red Hill Salukis. PGA FedEx Cup playoffs. It's the Tour Championship. Minwoo Lee leads it at 8-under. Chris Goddard, Victor Hovland, Colin Morikawa right behind at 6-under. This week on Fair Shake, producer Chip and I will have the most comprehensive Friday Night Lights scoreboard in Southern Indiana radio. We'll cover the Big Ten football contenders, make our college football futures wagers, and do a tribute to the great Dolly Parton. 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
4: Thank you, Brino, and thank you to Mrs. Barley's class. That's cool. And we're going to get another update from my dad, Dwayne Shake, out at West Boggs Park. What's going on?
5: Well, they're stretching out the balloons and just about set to take flight with the first batch. There's a little bit of a small cell that has caused a bit of, I don't want to say trouble, but just a little bit of a pocket of rain. So they are not sending all the balloons up this morning. It looks like they're going to go up with about three of them. And the rest are going to be up, but they're going to stay on the ground so people can see them. But it's going to be an exciting morning. Again, they're getting ready to send up the first batch. One thing I've noticed is the baskets for the people to ride in, they're not as big as you would think. They're not as big as you would think. So, It doesn't fit a whole lot of people in there. Basically, two with the pilot is what we'll have in each balloon. But it is, they sent up the helium balloons to see which direction the wind was blowing. Everything checked out just fine. And the pilots are stretching out the balloons right now and set to go in the air in just a little bit. It is an exciting weekend. It is the Indiana Kiwanis Indiana Kiwanis Balloon Fest at West Boggs Park, and it's kicking off tonight at 4 o'clock for the public. All kinds of great food, music, and entertainment, Kid Zone, all kinds of stuff happening this weekend. So make sure you come out as you're out and about and enjoy all the festivities here at West Boggs this weekend. It is going to be a sight to see for sure. And look up in the sky for these hot air balloons all weekend. From West Boggs, we're out and about on this Friday morning for the shakeup on WAMW.
4: Thank you for the update, and you can check out the Indiana Kiwanis Balloon Fest Facebook page. They have the full schedule of events posted. You don't want to miss it. There is a ton, and I mean a ton of stuff happening at West Boggs this weekend. We have Take 5 here, community coming up shortly. 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That's coming up on Memories 107.9.
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11: Good morning, everyone. Here's your latest forecast from the ABK Flooring Weather Center. We've got some good weather today with some sunshine, warm but not excessive. So for today, mostly sunny skies. Temperatures actually pretty close to average in the mid-80s, not overly humid. Then for tonight, clear, actually kind of cool, drops down to 58. Then for tomorrow to kick off the weekend, we're looking at partly sunny, warming up with a high of 88. As we head for Sunday, mostly sunny and it gets hot, highs in the low 90s. And that's your latest forecast. I'm WTWO meteorologist Jesse Walker.
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1: It is time now to... 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And we're taking five from West Boggs Park. What's going on over there, Dad?
2: Take five, yes. We are at West Boggs for what is going to be a huge weekend, a big weekend. You can hear in the background right now the hot air going into the balloons as they get set to take off. It is going to happen. We've got three balloons going up, and there's going to be three stationary balloons staying on the ground. There's Sylvester the Cat and Tweety Bird, and they are they're spectacles to see, I'm telling you. This is a huge weekend. People are getting pictures. You're going to see a lot on Facebook. But I got to say, you got to come out this weekend to enjoy all the festivities. It is going to be one whale of a weekend at West Boggs Park, I promise. You don't want to miss it. Make sure you come on out. They've got live entertainment all weekend. They have great food and great fun. There's a kids zone. There's a golf tournament. Most importantly, though, there's hot air balloons everywhere. So, again, it is a big weekend. You can see the full schedule of events by going to the Visit Davies County Facebook page or website. Also on our WAMW page. And we're watching the first balloon take off now. Morning and evening is when the balloons take flight. And they will be up in the sky. There are tethered flights that will be available for you to participate in. It's an experience that you won't soon forget, that's for sure. West Boggs Park, Indiana Kiwanis Hot Air Balloon Fest. And there goes the first balloon. We are out and about today. And we are broadcasting from West Boggs Park. Again, the Indiana Kiwanis Balloon Fest will continue today and tomorrow. Kicks off at 4 o'clock today. And all day tomorrow, starting bright and early in the morning here at West Boggs. We are out and about, broadcasting live for WAMW.
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5: Good morning, everyone. Here's your latest forecast from the ABK Florian Weather Center. We've got some good weather today with some sunshine, warm but not excessive. So for today, mostly sunny skies. Temperatures actually pretty close to average in the mid-80s, not overly humid. Then for tonight, clear, actually kind of cool, drops down to 58. Then for tomorrow to kick off the weekend, we're looking at partly sunny, warming up with a high of 88. As we head for Sunday, mostly sunny and it gets hot, highs in the low 90s. And that's your latest forecast. I'm WTWO meteorologist Jesse Walker.
6: 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I am the true vine and my Father is the vine dresser. Every branch in me that does not bear fruit, he takes away. And every branch that does bear fruit, he prunes, that it may bear more fruit. 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Abide in me, and I in you. As the branch cannot bear fruit by itself, unless it abides in the vine, neither can you, unless you abide in me. I am the vine, you are the branches. Whoever abides in me, and I in him, he it is that bears much fruit. For apart from me, you can do nothing. If anyone does not abide in me, he is thrown away like a branch and withers. And the branches are gathered, thrown into the fire, and burned. John 15:1-6. Hey, this has been TC Cook with your Message Minute.

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3: Good morning, everyone. Here's your latest forecast from the ABK Florian Weather Center. We've got some good weather today with some sunshine, warm but not excessive. So for today, mostly sunny skies. Temperatures actually pretty close to average in the mid-80s, not overly humid. Then for tonight, clear, actually kind of cool, drops down to 58. Then for tomorrow to kick off the weekend, we're looking at partly sunny, warming up with a high of 88. As we head for Sunday, mostly sunny and it gets hot, highs in the low 90s. And that's your latest forecast. I'm WTWO meteorologist Jesse Walker.
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0: pour some sugar on me. That's Def Leppard on the Morning Shakeup. We're about 11 minutes in front of the 8 o'clock hour. Cannon Shake and Rollinette manning controls in the studio. Dwayne Shake out at the Indiana Kiwanis Balloon Fest at West Boggs. I gotta ask you, Rollin, would you go up in a hot air balloon? Are you scared of heights?
1: Very.
0: Be honest.
1: And absolutely not.
0: Well, I appreciate the honesty. So you wouldn't go up in a hot air balloon, really?
1: I don't think I would. It may be just one of those spur-of-the-moment things where I'm like, I may just go hop up in it. But
0: I think you have it in you. I do.
1: I may. I just don't think I do.
0: Like I said, 10 minutes in front of 8 o'clock. Stay tuned. 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You got to find this funnier than I do.
1: Got it.
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0: Your safe joke of the day today, as attempted by Cannon Shake, here it is. A nursery school teacher was delivering a station wagon full of kids home one day when a fire truck zoomed past. Sitting in the front seat of the fire truck was a Dalmatian dog. The children fell to discussing the dog's duties. "They use him to keep the crowds back," said one youngster. "No," said another, "he's just for good luck." A third child brought the argument to a close. "They use the dogs," she said firmly, "to find the fire hydrants." That's it. That's all I got. They use it to find the fire hydrants.
1: They are pretty good at finding fire hydrants. I'll give them that.
0: Stay with us, Kent the Key Man. That is your safe joke of the day, brought to you by Lentz Lock and Safe in Washington. Birthdays and anniversaries coming up next.
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0: 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Birthdays and anniversaries celebrating today. We got a belated wish to Maverick Canulty. Happy birthday. That is from your Uncle Colin. Happy birthday to Maverick Canulty, celebrating yesterday. Belated wish. Happy birthday, Maverick. Also celebrating, happy birthday, Anita Stuffle, out of Lagodi. Happy birthday, Anita Stuffle. Many birthday blessings. Love the Mazingos. Happy, happy, happy birthday, Anita Stuffle. And last but certainly not least, Kendall Edwards Quast celebrates a big birthday today. Happy birthday, Kendall. Love Pop Pop and Lala. Happy, happy birthday to Kendall Edwards Quast. And if you are celebrating, happy birthday to you. We're going to pick a winner now. I'm going to mix these up. Rollin, you're going to do the honors, all right? They're spread out. Pick your winner. Any of them. He's got his pick. Who is it?
1: Kendall Edwards Quast.
0: Happy birthday, Kendall. 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Again, happy birthday to the winner of the prizes today, Kendall Edwards Quast, getting the wonderful items from Champion Lanes and Scooter's Coffee. We're just in front of the 8 o'clock hour. Some more music to get you to the news, which is coming up next. And, of course, we'll be checking back in with Dwayne Shake, who is live at West Boggs Park for the Kiwanis Indiana Balloon Fest that is happening all weekend. Check out the full schedule at the Kiwanis Indiana Balloon Fest Facebook page. It's also on the Visit Davies County Facebook page and our WAMW page. It's everywhere. You can't say there's nothing to do around here. Here's Material Girl, it's Madonna on the Morning Shakeup.

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1: Breaking news this hour from Town Hall. I'm Rich Thomason. The death toll continues to rise. Hundreds of people are still unaccounted for along Nepal's border with Tibet, where a wall of water, a mountain of mud and debris wiped entire villages off the map.
2: Rescuers have pulled survivors from mud and helicopters have lifted people to safety after flash floods hit Nepal and China. Nepal's Disaster Management Authority has reported over 500 deaths, while on the Chinese side, the toll is so far under 10. Hundreds of foreigners were in the area on work, trekking or pilgrimage projects. Authorities are now warning of more flooding from a new lake. Thousands have been evacuated and rescue operations continue. Families worldwide in over 30 countries are hoping for news of their missing loved ones. I'm Charles Tillidesma.
1: And President Trump is following developments.
3: It's terrible. No, and we've called Nepal and we've offered any help that they need. You know, we have a very good relationship with Nepal, and that was a brutal, that was mud and water as a mixture. Nobody's ever seen anything quite like that. We're very powerful, strong, you know, strong, well-built buildings were wiped out like they were toothpicks.
1: About 90 Americans are among the missing in Nepal. The president's attempt to combat fraud in voting by mail has hit a brick wall. A federal judge again putting the effort on hold. Remember when President Trump renamed the Gulf of Mexico not that long ago? Well, he's done it again. This time it's Lake Ontario, which becomes Lake America. He signed an executive order, which the Canadians say doesn't hold water with them. To them, that magnificent body of water remains Lake Ontario. Watching Wall Street this morning, stock futures narrowly mixed ahead of the opening bell. The Dow futures are up 22 points, NASDAQ futures down 88, and the S&P futures are off 2.5 points. More on these stories, townhall.com.
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6: 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A Washington Community Schools resource officer was injured yesterday afternoon in a motorcycle crash at State Road 57 in East Walnut Street. Dispatch records say Officer Hudson was riding a motorcycle when he was struck by a truck shortly after 3:20 p.m. Emergency crews requested a medical helicopter, and Air Evac from Evansville accepted the call. Indiana State Police took over the crash investigation. Washington Intermediate Schools later told families that Hudson was hospitalized following the off-campus accident and encouraged students and staff to wear blue today in support of him. A two-vehicle crash yesterday afternoon near Washington brought emergency crews to South 50 West and West 450 South. Dispatch records say one vehicle ended up in a ditch and a person was initially reported trapped. A medical helicopter was requested but later canceled after the person was freed. Veal Fire Department and Davies County officers also responded. A house fire yesterday morning brought several fire departments and emergency crews to a property on South 500 East near Montgomery. Dispatch records say black smoke was visible when the fire was reported shortly after 7:15 a.m. and the west side of the building was later described as completely gone. Crews from Southeast, Montgomery, Candleburg, and Veal responded along with EMS and county officers. The state fire marshal's office was contacted and responded to the scene. Crews remained there for several hours. The Dolly Parton Imagination Library in Martin County is getting very low on local funds. Following Dolly's death this past week, there is a big push nationwide to continue her mission with this program at local libraries around the country. If you would like to donate, you may send cash donations to the local Psi Iota Xi at P.O. Box 261, Shoals, Indiana 47581. The Huntingburg Regional Airport will celebrate the opening of its new $7.2 million Frosty Jones Terminal building with a ribbon-cutting ceremony on Monday, August 31st. The terminal, named for airport founder Frosty Jones, was 15 years in the making and was funded through a mix of federal, state, local, and private support. The new facility is designed to support regional business aviation and expand space for high school aviation and STEM programs serving students across several counties. Governor Mike Braun is among the scheduled speakers, with the ribbon cutting set for 9:40 a.m. Attendees are encouraged to arrive around 8:30 a.m. to allow time for parking and getting settled before the ceremony begins at 9 a.m. Terminal tours will follow the ceremony. The 2026 Indiana Balloon Fest is at West Boggs Lake in Ligoti today and tomorrow. The two-day Kiwanis fundraiser will feature hot air balloon launches, glows, tethered balloon rides, live music, food and commercial vendors, kids' activities, train rides, a Jeep show, and fireworks. Today's entertainment includes Peyton Womack and Hank Ruff, while Saturday will feature Tony Walker and the Second Half Band along with the Big Fun Band. You can find the full schedule of events on the Kiwanis Indiana Balloon Fest Facebook page. Indiana has added 51 acres in southeast Greene County to the Martin State Forest, expanding the forest to 9,735 acres. The $270,000 purchase was funded largely through the President Benjamin Harrison Conservation Trust, which is supported by Indiana's Blue Environmental License Plate. State officials say the new land will be permanently protected and used for public hunting, forest management, and other outdoor recreation. The Davies County Museum will host a free program on the history of the Wabash and Erie Canal tomorrow at 2 p.m., Guest speaker Dave Kervak with the Canal Society of Indiana will discuss how the canal was built and operated in Davies County, along with the remnants that can still be seen today. The program will be held in the Crimp Room at the museum at 212 East Main Street in Washington tomorrow at 2 p.m. On the area arrest report, 31-year-old Claudel Francois of Washington was arrested on account of theft and forgery. Bond was set at $50,000 and bond was posted. 41-year-old Michael Collins of Washington was arrested on counts of OVWI resulting in serious bodily injury and OVWI with endangerment. No bond was set. And 19-year-old Jaslyn Stinchfield of Washington was arrested on counts of possession of paraphernalia and marijuana. Bond was set at $5,000 and bond was posted. And we have one obituary. Shirley Lanza of Washington passed away on August 24th. A private ceremony for Shirley Lanza will be held at a later date. And that's a look at news from the First Merchants Newsroom on WAMW.
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12: Good morning, everyone. Here's your latest forecast from the ABK Flooring Weather Center. We've got some good weather today with some sunshine, warm but not excessive. Tonight looks good. Then as we head for the weekend, more sunshine. But here's the story. Summer heat is coming back. So for today, mostly sunny skies. Temperatures actually pretty close to average in the mid-80s, not overly humid. Then for tonight, clear, actually kind of cool. Drops down to 58. Then for tomorrow to kick off the weekend, we're looking at partly sunny, warming up with a high of 88. As we head for Sunday, mostly sunny and it gets hot. Highs in the low 90s. And that's your latest forecast. I'm WTWO meteorologist Jesse Wong.
6: Thank you, Jesse. It's 11 minutes past the hour in the First Merchants Newsroom. News this hour was a service of Donaldson and Wagner Insurance. With us, you are number one. And the Villages at Oak Ridge. It is 11 minutes past the hour, 66 degrees outside currently. Feels great outside. I am Cannon Shake with the intern, Roland Knepp, and my father, Dwayne Shake, joining remotely. What's going on, guys? Good morning.
13: Hello, hello, hello. Greetings. Happy Friday. Happy Friday. We, of course, we're at West Boggs Park today for the Kiwanis Indiana Balloon Fest. And best laid plans. There was a little weather pocket, a little rain cell that unfortunately kept four of the seven balloons grounded. Now they've got them all aired up, but four of the seven balloons got grounded, and one of those was unfortunately mine and Shelly's. So we did not get up in the air this morning. Wah, wah, wah. I let her down on her birthday.
6: No,
13: but
6: shame.
13: It's okay.
6: Shame.
13: It's okay. It's okay. She got to tether one of the balloons. How was that, Shelly?
14: It was really neat. I am not sure why I was picked. I'm going to go with I'm very strong. but they needed me to hold this this line from the top of the balloon. And I didn't get a lot of instructions. The guy just said, when the heat starts coming in this balloon, just start walking forward. And you'll know because you won't be able to hold it. So when that heat came up in that balloon, I didn't walk, I ran. I felt like I had light up sneakers on because I ran faster than I've ever ran in my life with this balloon line. So it was quite an experience. Dwayne did not let me down. I've always wanted to see the hot air balloons and it was awesome. And you need to go to West Boggs Park this weekend and check it out.
6: I'm cracking up thinking about Shelly wearing the PF Flyers.
13: She got lifted. She definitely did get in the air some because it did lift her off the ground a little bit. So we've got some amazing video on the WMW Facebook page and pictures. The balloons are awesome. There's Tweety Bird, there's Sylvester, and a couple other characters. It's going to be going on all this weekend. It kicks off at 4 o'clock today and then all day tomorrow. Remember, the balloons are only there morning and night. So if you go in the middle of the day, you're not going to see them. It's just morning and night, and the weather conditions outside of that one little pocket that wreaked havoc on us today, they're going to be perfect for the weekend, as we talked to the flight master earlier, Derek, who said it was going to be a great weekend. So make sure you come out to West Boggs Park and join in all of the fun at the Kiwanis Indiana Balloon Fest going on at 4 o'clock today. They've got live music, they've got food, they've got a kid zone. All kinds of activities and giveaways. It's something you don't want to miss for sure. So check out the Facebook page for all the videos and make sure you come out this weekend. $30 per carload at the gate. Load up the car with all the family and head to West Boggs. It's going to be a great weekend. Dwayne Shake with Shelly on her birthday weekend out and about for WAMW.
6: Thank you for the update. And of course, I'm in here. Man in the studio with Roland Knepp. And Roland, what's the theme for us today? Of course, we got the classic hit list. Coming up at the bottom of the hour, we'll play five songs in a row with a common theme. So what'd you bring today?
15: Colors. Color theme.
6: Colors theme. I like it. We got those songs queued up and ready to go. We'll have a visit on Business of the Day with Terry Kelso. So stay tuned. We'll keep the music rolling. Got sports with Brian Emmons coming up shortly. Of course, our visit with Terry Kelso and the Classic Hit List. Lots going on this week. Here's Journey, Wheel in the Sky on Memories 107.9.

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6: From Shake Broadcasting Sports and the Rhodes Automotive Sports Desk, I'm Brian Emmons. Happy Friday, everybody. First drive of the day. Going to go to girls golf. We're down at Pride's Creek. Pike Central wins a three-way dance. They shoot 184. Vincent's Lincoln, 193. Cougs right behind at 196. Allison Knepp led North Davies with a 45. Boys soccer, it was an exciting one. Southridge, 4. Washington, 3. It went to 6-5 in penalty kicks in this two-overtime thriller. Washington goal by Drew Clawson. Penalty kicks knocked in by Lionel Judy and Luis Revalorio. The Barrie Vikings boys soccer squad defeated Vincennes Reveille 4-0. West Vigo defeated North Knox 5-2. On the volleyball court, Lagodi shuts out Lighthouse Christian 3-0, 25-12, 20-10. The North Davies Cougars tops Clay City 3-2, 21-25, 25-14, 10-25, 25-14, and 15-11. Tyler Schulteis's Vikings beat Linton 3-1. 25-17, 20-25, 25-15, 26-24. Vincennes Lincoln over Evansville Central, 3-0. On the tennis court, the Lagodi Lions top the Washington Hatchets 3-2 in a close one. North Davies over Modern Day, 4-1. Barrie defeated Vincennes Lincoln, 5-0. Football tonight, Friday Night Lights. It'll be the Washington Hatchets at Southridge. You can hear that on Memories 107.9. North Central's at North Davies. You can hear that one on Razor Radio Sports. Pike Central's at Princeton. Vincennes Lincoln at Northview. Eastern Green at North Knox. Evansville Harrison at Jasper. Pearl City is at the Lawrenceville Indians. And the Fairfield Mules come to the Dog Pound to see my Red Hill Salukis. PGA FedEx Cup playoffs. It's the Tour Championship. Minwoo Lee leads it at 8-under. Chris Goddard, Victor Hovland, Colin Morikawa right behind at 6-under. This week on Fair Shake, producer Chip and I will have the most comprehensive Friday Night Lights scoreboard in Southern Indiana radio. 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
12: 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As the season begins to change, remember Heller's Country Garden for plants, memorial items, seasonal decor, and gifts for all occasions on State Street in Washington. Another exciting history program is coming to the Davies County Museum Saturday, August 29th. Guest speaker Dave Kerbach from the Canal Society of Indiana will educate guests on the construction, operation, and remnants of the Wabash and Erie Canal in Davies County. The program takes a special focus on the engineering challenges that builders faced in Davies County and which elements of the canal can still be seen in the area. Everyone is invited to attend this free event at 2 p.m. in the first floor crimp room at the Davies County Museum, 212 East Main Street in Washington, Saturday, August 29th. Hope to see you there.
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14: Good morning, everyone. Here's your latest forecast from the ABK Florian Weather Center. We've got some good weather today with some sunshine, warm but not excessive. So for today, mostly sunny skies. Temperatures actually pretty close to average in the mid-80s, not overly humid. Then for tonight, clear, actually kind of cool, drops down to 58. Then for tomorrow to kick off the weekend, we're looking at partly sunny, warming up with a high of 88. As we head for Sunday, mostly sunny and it gets hot, highs in the low 90s. And that's your latest forecast. I'm WTWO meteorologist Jesse Walker.
15: Thank you, Jesse. We're about halfway through the 8 o'clock hour. Donna Summer to keep the music rolling. And coming up next, we'll have business of the day. We'll have a visit with Terry Kelso, celebrating 15 years. We'll hear more about that. Coming up next, right now is Hot Stuff, Donna Summer on Memories 107.9.

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1: Well, I can tell you we decided in the summer of 2011 to open up an insurance agency. At that time, I had no companies, no customers, no idea of where we're going to open this up at. Just a little dream of let's go see what happens. So luckily for us, my brother-in-law and sister-in-law, they were the owners of the new end zone. And they said, Terry, why don't you come in here and open up in our little place here? And I was like, okay, that sounds great. So I started in this little bitty room, about the size of my walk-in closet. No idea of how it was going to take off, but I'm happy to say we've been very blessed. We outgrew that location, and we got to move. Then we outgrew that location, and we got to move. And so the family, as it's grown, we've got to add on more family members working. So now you're looking at us at 1211 South Meridian Street, a lot bigger of a location. And again, more and more family members. Even the grandkids are now part of the business. So third generation coming up here, the 12-year-old, I'm telling you what, he has big ideas of someday helping to run that business even more so, and maybe even bossing his dad a little bit.
0: Well, that's awesome. So a true family affair. This is as family business as it get. And I know you've been really involved in the community. You've been involved in things like the Washington Rotary Club, CEO, the Washington Community Concerts, the Bicentennial. You're also the chair of the Daviess County America 250 Committee. And I know you're busy with insurance. Where do you find the time to do it all?
1: People will be amazed to find out a lot of my volunteer work starts at 3:30 and 4 o'clock in the morning. And that's because I've always been an early riser. So I find that an early start to the day is a great way to get started on the things you need to get done for your volunteer work. And so if you're ever getting an email or a text from me that early in the morning, I apologize because I'm just that way. I'm an early bird. So, but I love giving back to the community. I love being a part of so many wonderful things happening. I've worked with the greatest of people on all my committees for all these years, and just very, very happy that I'm able to do a little bit to make things, happen in our community, work with the great people in our community. And this year with America's 250, it was so wonderful to be a part of all of these historical moments and the things that we were able to do. Again, working together, we can all make a difference.
0: Mm-hmm. So let's talk about the occasion now. It's your 15th anniversary. Why don't you tell us what you have planned to celebrate? And the customers can actually start registering for prizes before the Customer Appreciation Day. You're going to have giveaways and prizes. So tell us about the anniversary now. What's going on?
1: Well, first of all, we're just so thankful that we have so many great customers that they are our family and friends. They are people that we truly care about, and we want to give back to them as well. I mean, we're always giving back throughout the community, supporting everything we can, but our customers are so special. We can't let this milestone go by without saying thank you, thank you, thank you. So coming up September the 1st, stop by, sign up for prizes. We will be giving out lots of gift cards, lots of t-shirts. Oh, did we mention the new end zone? They make all those t-shirts mm-hmm, for us. They're mm-hmm. great designs. Kurt and his team are awesome people there. So we're going to have a celebration, and I don't know that it will last all month in September, but it's definitely going to start September the 1st on September the 18th. Come on over and see us. We're not selling you insurance on the days we party. We are only having a good time with you. Our customers will, I think respect that we don't do anything other than party. So we're going to have all kinds of fun, all kinds of things to sign up to win. And we're even going to have something that maybe you've not heard about yet. Yolanda's is back in town.
0: Ooh, uh-huh.
1: And Yolanda's is going to make up some delicious sweet treats, and we're going to be ready to give those out. And if you've never had anything catered by Yolanda, I'm telling you, you're going to love it, and we're looking forward to that. So stop by anytime, mm-hmm. September 1st through the September the 18th, and then the big event, September the 18th.
0: So there you have it. We'll sum it up real quick one more time. Give everyone the date, time, and location for the 15th customer appreciation anniversary.
1: Okay, that's happening at Terry Kelso Insurance. We're going to have it at 1211 South Meridian Street in Washington. It's going to be from 11 o'clock until 1 o'clock, where we're going to treat you to all the best of the surprises that we can. I don't know if you've ever been to an event or not, but it's just a party. It's just come on in, have a good time, sign up to win, and hopefully you'll be an instant winner for some prizes and lots of giveaways. We didn't even talk about the giveaways. Too many of those to even talk about.
0: Lots of them.
1: And if nothing else, come for the sweet treats from Yolanda. You'll be glad you did.
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1: 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Because in this day and age, you know, of course, everyone knows there's 1-800 numbers out there, places you can call, but you're never going to build that relationship. And I do care.

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Follow Terry Kelso's Facebook page for her giveaways and more details. We got the Bee Gees to keep the music rolling, Night Fever, and the classic hit list coming up next.

0: night, fever. That's the Bee Gees on the morning shakeup, and it's time now for the classic hit list. It's Rollins' color theme today. We're going to play you 5 songs in a row with a common theme. Today's theme is color. We'll have a quick word from the sponsor of the classic hit list, Overhead Door Company of Vincennes, and we'll be back with your 5 in a row.
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That is Prince on the Morning Shake-Up. Well, there's a harsh switch. It's the color theme. Five classic color songs in a row. So far, we've had the house band AC/DC with Back in Black. We just had Prince with Purple Rain. And continuing the color theme, you should know it's Ram Jam, Black Betty, on the classic hit list color theme, brought to you by the Overhead Door Company of Vincennes. Stay tuned for two more color songs coming up next. Here's Black Betty on the Morning Shake-Up.

Black Betty, Ram Jam, that is song number 3 on our color theme today. Continuing the color theme, we got the Beatles, Yellow Submarine, song number 4 in the classic hit list, brought to you by the Overhead Door Company of Vincennes.

Bakana, Bakana, Bakana, Bakana, Bakana, Bakana, Bakana, Bakana, Bakana, Bakana, Bakana, Bakana, Bakana, Bakana, Bakana, Bakana, Bakana, Bakana, Bakana, Bakana, Bakana, Bakana, Bakana, Bakana, Bakana, 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Bak

0: Yellow Submarine, that's song number 4 in the classic hit list. Color theme, it's Rollins' color theme today. We're going to end it off with the Electric Light Orchestra. My favorite song in the list. Rollin, what would you say is your favorite song in the list?
1: Probably this one, to be completely honest. It's up there, this or Black Betty.
0: I agree with you. So we'll go down the list real quick. First song, Back in Black, the house band AC/DC. We had Purple Rain into Black Betty. We just had Yellow Submarine with the Beatles. So Rollin said this when we were off the air. We had Purple Rain, you know, earlier in the list, and now the rain has subsided and it's seen the blue sky. ELO, Mr. Blue Sky, final song on the color theme today, thanks to the Overhead Door Company of Vincennes. Mr. Blue Sky on the Morning Shakeup.

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1: Breaking news this hour from Town Hall. I'm Rich Thomason. The crisis continues to unfold along Nepal's border with Tibet, where rescuers work to locate survivors of the devastating flooding, the mud and debris slide that claimed more than 500 lives and has left well over 1,000 people missing.
2: At Nepal's Rasuwa Hydro Power Plant, rescues pull out survivors caked in dark brown mud, and helicopters lift stranded people to safety after catastrophic floods on the Nepal-China border. While in Nuwakot, an official announces a flood warning on a handheld megaphone, saying, "Flood is coming to Rasuwa Gadi. Do not go forward. Move backwards. Stay away from the river." Nepal and China are racing to respond Friday after the flooding killed more than 470 people and left more than 1,500 missing. I'm Charles Tillethesma.
1: President Trump's effort to prevent fraud in voting by mail has been put on hold.
3: A federal judge is again blocking President Trump's executive order on mail ballots from being implemented, this time for 2 weeks. It comes about a week before the first ballots are due to be sent out for November's midterm elections. The Trump administration's formal rule effectively says the Postal Service will not deliver mail ballots unless states provide a list of voters who should receive them and format the envelopes in a particular way. The case could be appealed back to the Supreme Court just days after the justices handed down a procedural decision allowing the administration to move ahead. I'm Ben Thomas.
1: Jurors in the Lindsey Clancy murder trial due to resume deliberation shortly. Clancy, the Massachusetts mother, charged with first-degree murder and the strangulation deaths of her three young children. She claims to have suffered postpartum psychosis. Wall Street ahead of this morning's opening bell, and Dow futures are up 107 points. NASDAQ futures down 36. S&P futures 8 points higher. More on these stories, townhall.com.
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13: 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I'm Cannon Shake in the First Merchants Newsroom. A Washington Community Schools resource officer was injured yesterday afternoon in a motorcycle crash at State Road 57 in East Walnut Street. Dispatch records say Officer Hudson was riding a motorcycle when he was struck by a truck shortly after 3:20 p.m. Emergency crews requested a medical helicopter, and air evac from Evansville accepted the call. Indiana State Police took over the crash investigation. Washington Intermediate Schools later told families that Hudson was hospitalized following the off-campus accident and encouraged students and staff to wear blue today in support of him. A two-vehicle crash yesterday afternoon near Washington brought emergency crews to South 50 West and West 450 South. Dispatch records say one vehicle ended up in a ditch and a person was initially reported trapped. A medical helicopter was requested but later canceled after the person was freed. Veal Fire Department and Davies County officers also responded. A house fire yesterday morning brought several fire departments and emergency crews to a property on South 500 East near Montgomery. Dispatch records say black smoke was visible when the fire was reported shortly after 7:15 a.m. and the west side of the building was later described as completely gone. Crews from Southeast, Montgomery, Candleburg, and Veal responded along with EMS and county officers. The state fire marshal's office was contacted and responded to the scene. Crews remained there for several hours. The Dolly Parton Imagination Library in Martin County is getting very low on local funds. Following Dolly's death this past week, there is a big push nationwide to continue her mission with this program and local libraries around the country. If you would like to donate, you may send cash donations to the local Psi Iota Xi at P.O. Box 261, Shoals, Indiana, 47581. The Huntingburg Regional Airport will celebrate the opening of its new $7.2 million Frosty Jones Terminal building with a ribbon-cutting ceremony on Monday, August 31st. The terminal, named for airport founder Frosty Jones, was 15 years in the making and was funded through a mix of federal, state, local, and private support. The new facility is designed to support regional business aviation and expand space for high school aviation and STEM programs serving students across several counties. Governor Mike Braun is among the scheduled speakers, with the ribbon cutting set for 9:40 a.m. Attendees are encouraged to arrive around 8:30 a.m. to allow time for parking and getting settled before the ceremony begins at 9 a.m. Terminal tours will follow the ceremony. The 2026 Indiana Balloon Fest is at West Boggs Lake in Lagodi today and tomorrow. The two-day Kiwanis fundraiser will feature hot air balloon launches, glows, tethered balloon rides, live music, food and commercial vendors, kids' activities, train rides, a Jeep show, and fireworks. Today's entertainment includes Peyton Womack and Hank Ruff, while Saturday will feature Tony Walker and the Second Half Band along with the Big Fun Band. You can find the full schedule of events on the Kiwanis Indiana Balloon Fest Facebook page. Indiana has added 51 acres in southeast Greene County to the Martin State Forest, expanding the forest to 9,735 acres. The $270,000 purchase was funded largely through the President Benjamin Harrison Conservation Trust, which is supported by Indiana's Blue Environmental License Plate. State officials say the new land will be permanently protected and used for public hunting, forest management, and other outdoor recreation. The Daviess County Museum will host a free program on the history of the Wabash and Erie Canal tomorrow at 2 p.m. Guest speaker Dave Kervak with the Canal Society of Indiana will discuss how the canal was built and operated in Daviess County, along with the remnants that can still be seen today. The program will be held in the Crimp Room at the museum at 212 East Main Street in Washington tomorrow at 2 p.m. On the area arrest report, 31-year-old Claudel Francois of Washington was arrested on account of theft and forgery. Bond was set at $50,000 and bond was posted. 41-year-old Michael Collins of Washington was arrested on counts of OVWI resulting in serious bodily injury and OVWI with endangerment. No bond was set. And 19-year-old Jaslyn Stinchfield of Washington was arrested on counts of possession of paraphernalia and marijuana. Bond was set at $5,000 and bond was posted. And we have one obituary. Shirley Lanza of Washington passed away on August 24th. A private ceremony for Shirley Lanza will be held at a later date. And that's a look at news from the First Merchants Newsroom on WAMW.
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11: Good morning, everyone. Here's your latest forecast from the ABK Flooring Weather Center. We've got some good weather today with some sunshine, warm but not excessive. Tonight looks good. Then as we head for the weekend, more sunshine. But here's the story. Summer heat is coming back. So for today, mostly sunny skies. Temperatures actually pretty close to average in the mid-80s, not overly humid. Then for tonight, clear, actually kind of cool. Drops down to 58. Then for tomorrow to kick off the weekend, we're looking at partly sunny, warming up with a high of 88. As we head for Sunday, mostly sunny and it gets hot. Highs in the low 90s. And that's your latest forecast. I'm WTWO meteorologist Jesse Walker.
13: Thank you, Jesse. It is 11 minutes past the hour in the First Merchants Newsroom. News this hour was a service of Goodwin Seavers Funeral Home in Washington. It is 70 degrees outside right now. I'm Cannon Shake by myself in the studio currently. Dwayne Shake will be back in to take you home the rest of the 9 o'clock hour. Thank you all for tuning in today. It's been an interesting shakeup. Dwayne Shake was out and about live at the Indiana Kiwanis Balloon Fest at West Boggs Park. And I'll just give you a final reminder, please follow us on Facebook, WAMW. We keep you up to date with the latest and let you know about everything happening in the area. There is so much to do this weekend, especially at West Boggs. You can follow Visit Davies County on Facebook as well as the Kiwanis Indiana Balloon Fest. They have the full schedule of events, and of course, Visit Davies County is the tourism group, and they promote every event, show, anything happening in the county. You cannot say there's nothing to do around here because it's just not true. Wang Chung, to keep the music rolling, thanks for tuning into the Morning Shakeup. That's going to do it for me. I'm getting out of here. Of course, we've got sports and all the good stuff coming up shortly. Everybody have fun tonight. Thanks for tuning in to the Morning Shakeup.

0: of rock and roll. What a morning, huh? Thank you so much for joining us. It's the final hour of the morning shakeup, powered by the American Legion in downtown Washington. I'm Dwayne Shake, and we have great music coming up. More on the way as we take you into the weekend. Right after this.
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6: Good morning, everyone. Here's your latest forecast from the ABK Florian Weather Center. We've got some good weather today with some sunshine, warm but not excessive. So for today, mostly sunny skies. Temperatures actually pretty close to average in the mid-80s, not overly humid. Then for tonight, clear, actually kind of cool, drops down to 58. Then for tomorrow to kick off the weekend, we're looking at partly sunny, warming up with a high of 88. As we head for Sunday, mostly sunny and it gets hot, highs in the low 90s. And that's your latest forecast. I'm WTWO meteorologist Jesse Walker.
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0: All through the night, Cyndi Lauper. I want to thank Debbie with Daviess County Tourism and thank all the crew of the Indiana Kiwanis. Remember the Kiwanis Balloon Fest in full swing today and tomorrow. What a huge weekend for West Boggs Park. It is a big time for the whole family, so make sure you make plans to come out this weekend and join in all the fun. Remember, there is no Knights of Columbus treasure hunt drawing tomorrow night. That will be back next Saturday. There is no drawing tomorrow night, so do spread the word on that. And spread the word, we got more great classic hits, including details on the weekend forecast, coming up in a moment.
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2: Good morning, everyone. Here's your latest forecast from the ABK Florian Weather Center. We've got some good weather today with some sunshine, warm but not excessive. So for today, mostly sunny skies. Temperatures actually pretty close to average in the mid-80s, not overly humid. Then for tonight, clear, actually kind of cool. Drops down to 58. Then for tomorrow to kick off the weekend, we're looking at partly sunny, warming up with a high of 88. As we head for Sunday, mostly sunny and it gets hot, highs in the low 90s. And that's your latest forecast. I'm WTWO meteorologist Jesse Walker.
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0: That's going to do it for the Morning Shakeup today. Thank you so much for tuning in. A big thanks to the American Legion, our sponsor of the show. We'll see you tonight at the big game. Washington is at Southridge for week two under the Friday night lights tonight. Our kickoff is set for 7 p.m. Mark Myers and yours truly will be there to bring you all the action right here on your home for the Hatchets, Memories 107.9. The 39th annual Davies County Amish Quilt Auction is set for Saturday, September 5th at the Simon Graber Complex on the Oaten-Kettleburg Road. 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
2: Good morning, everyone. Here's your latest forecast from the ABK Florian Weather Center. We've got some good weather today with some sunshine, warm but not excessive. So for today, mostly sunny skies. Temperatures actually pretty close to average in the mid-80s, not overly humid. Then for tonight, clear, actually kind of cool, drops down to 58. Then for tomorrow to kick off the weekend, we're looking at partly sunny, warming up with a high of 88. As we head for Sunday, mostly sunny and it gets hot, highs in the low 90s. And that's your latest forecast. I'm WTWO meteorologist Jesse Walker.
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It's Aha. It's Tim. Good morning. Happy Friday with music on the way. Sheryl Crow. We got Richard Marx, Alanis Morissette, and a whole bunch more as we kick it off. It's Bananarama.

Texas Memories 107.9, and we play the best music ever made.

0: It's All I Want to Do with Sheryl Crow. My name's Tim, as we hang on a Friday together. And now it's time to look at some celebrity birthdays for the weekend, starting off with today, August 28th. Sonny Schroer, he's turning 91. Deputy Enos on the Dukes of Hazzard. That's right, he's 91 today. Ken Jenkins is turning 86. He played Paul on the series Wise Guy, and Mike Sloan on Homefront. And he also played Dr. Bob Kelso on Scrubs. Barbara Bach is turning 80 today, believe it or not. She played a Bond girl in The Spy Who Loved Me and has been married to Ringo Starr since 1981. Also celebrating today, happy birthday, ladies, to Shania Twain. She is 61. She sold over 100 million records worldwide. This was one of her three top 10 pop hits. Yeah, a lot of country hits, but she had pop hits too. That includes this one, That Don't Impress Me Much. Daniel Stern is 69. He's the adult voice of Kevin Arnold in The Wonder Years. Of course, he played Marv the Bungling Burglar in the Home Alone movies and Phil in the City Slickers movies. Emma Sams turning 66. She played Holly on General Hospital and Fallon Carrington on Dynasty. Jennifer Coolidge, oh my, she's 65. Stifler's mom in the American Pie movies. Paulette, of course, in Legally Blonde in those movies. And Tanya in The White Lotus. And believe it or not, Honey Boo Boo, Elena Thompson, Honey Boo Boo 21 today, from her series Here Comes Honey Boo Boo. And if you're celebrating a birthday, Honey Boo Boo, well, congratulations. Another trip around the sun coming from the Tubes, Richard Marx, and we got Michael Jackson. He is on the way next.
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2: 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The other screen is showing The End of Oak Street as you follow the Platt family in a mysterious cosmic event that rips Oak Street from suburbia and transports them to a neighborhood unknown. The End of Oak Street is rated PG-13. 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Five stops along the way, a poker run, fun, food, and memories. 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That includes your passengers, poker card, and lunch. 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And don't miss this fun Jeep ride Saturday, September 12th at 10:30 a.m. in Greene and Sullivan counties. 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
4: Good morning, everyone. Here's your latest forecast from the ABK Flooring Weather Center. We've got some good weather today with some sunshine, warm but not excessive. So for today, mostly sunny skies. Temperatures actually pretty close to average in the mid-80s, not overly humid. Then for tonight, clear, actually kind of cool. Drops down to 58. Then for tomorrow to kick off the weekend, we're looking at partly sunny, warming up with a high of 88. As we head for Sunday, mostly sunny and it gets hot. Highs in the low 90s. And that's your latest forecast. I'm WTWO meteorologist Jesse Walker.
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0: 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It's Richard Marks from the late 80s. It's Tim. Good morning as we hang on a Friday together. Check out Dwayne Schenk on the weekend, Saturday and Sunday afternoons from the home studio. 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
2: Good morning, everyone. Here's your latest forecast from the ABK Florian Weather Center. We've got some good weather today with some sunshine, warm but not excessive. So for today, mostly sunny skies. Temperatures actually pretty close to average in the mid-80s, not overly humid. Then for tonight, clear, actually kind of cool. Drops down to 58. Then for tomorrow to kick off the weekend, we're looking at partly sunny, warming up with a high of 88. As we head for Sunday, mostly sunny and it gets hot. Highs in the low 90s. And that's your latest forecast. I'm WTWO meteorologist Jesse Walker.
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0: It's Alanis Morissette, and got my hand in my pocket and ready to go. It's Tim on your Friday. Well, if you won one of the lotteries, you'll have a lot in your pocket. Although I do not recommend taking it in cash if you win the lottery, because that'd be, well, not only would it be cumbersome, but it would also be not safe. How about that? First off, tonight the Mega Millions, 145 mil, and then tomorrow night the Powerball, 100 19 million. We're going to do one from Huey Lewis and the News next.
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1: Breaking news this hour from Town Hall. I'm Rich Thomason. Crews struggling to rescue survivors of the disaster along the Nepal-Tibet border being warned to remain on the alert for the possibility of more flooding. Catastrophic flooding claimed nearly 600 lives, at least 2,500 people still unaccounted for, dozens of Americans among them. Federal judge temporarily pausing President Trump's effort to standardize how the states handle mail-in ballots.
2: The 14-day hold follows new administrative rules requiring states to provide voter lists and use standardized ballot envelopes before the Postal Service delivers mail ballots. Trump supporters say the changes promote election security, consistency, and public confidence. Opponents argue states lack time to comply. The U.S. Supreme Court may ultimately decide this case. Ken Lorman reporting.
1: President Trump says it's clear the U.S. has the upper hand in the disputed Strait of Hormuz.
3: The strait is open. We're taking a lot of boats. Millions and millions of barrels of oil are coming out of the strait every day. Other countries recognize that. Every once in a while, they shoot some, they put some shots at. You know, we totally cleared the strait of We have the best minesweepers in the world. They're underwater minesweepers.
1: Federal Reserve Chair Kevin Warsh saying inflation is still too high, suggesting the central bank may have to raise interest rates in the coming months to bring it down. It's a clearer signal than he has sent before about his economic outlook. In his first high-profile speech at the Fed's annual conference at Jackson Hole, Wyoming, Warsh acknowledges that recent inflation reports show that it has cooled a bit, but, quote, they do not tell me that underlying trends have meaningfully improved. On Wall Street, stocks are higher. The Dow is up about 88 points. More on these stories at townhall.com.
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7: Good morning, everyone. Here's your latest forecast from the ABK Florian Weather Center. We've got some good weather today with some sunshine, warm but not excessive. So for today, mostly sunny skies. Temperatures actually pretty close to average in the mid-80s, not overly humid. Then for tonight, clear, actually kind of cool. Drops down to 58. Then for tomorrow to kick off the weekend, we're looking at partly sunny, warming up with a high of 88. As we head for Sunday, mostly sunny and it gets hot, highs in the low 90s. And that's your latest forecast. I'm WTWO meteorologist Jesse Walker.
8: Getting old is really just about knowing that every part of your body makes a sound every morning. It's true. Memories 107.9.

We're going all night long. It's Lionel Richie. It's Tim. We got a Friday in progress with music on the way from Def Leppard. We'll do one from The Outfield, Tom Petty, and Bryan Adams. Kicking off this hour together, it's Red Hot Chili Peppers.

0: very confused by what's going on here.
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0: from Hysteria, it's Def Leppard. Hello there, it's Tim. Well, got some good and bad news in the battle against one of the deadliest cancers. There's a new pill that's been approved that nearly doubles the survival rates of patients dealing with pancreatic cancer. FDA approved that new pill from Revolution Medicine, which is taken once daily. And the way it works is it inhibits a form of protein that makes the tumors grow. The FDA says a pill is a treatment option with patients with advanced pancreatic cancer, which is, of course, one of the most deadly forms of cancer. And they say patients who took the pill, on average, lived twice as long as those who got only chemotherapy. That's a lot of good news. What's the bad news? Well, the company that makes the pill says the out-of-pocket costs will be $40,000 a month. That's right, 40 grand a month. Sad but true. Here is the carrot. The carrot is something that will really help you. Oh, but that carrot is $40,000. That is, well, that's unfortunate in more ways than one. Music on the way from the outfield, and Whitney Houston is next.
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5: 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Another exciting history program is coming to the Davies County Museum Saturday, August 29th. Guest speaker Dave Kerbach from the Canal Society of Indiana will educate guests on the construction, operation, and remnants of the Wabash and Erie Canal in Davies County. The program takes a special focus on the engineering challenges that builders faced in Davies County and which elements of the canal can still be seen in the area. Everyone is invited to attend this free event at 2 p.m. in the first floor crimp room at the Davies County Museum, 212 East Main Street in Washington, Saturday, August 29th. Hope to see you there.
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9: Good morning, everyone. Here's your latest forecast from the ABK Florian Weather Center. We've got some good weather today with some sunshine, warm but not excessive. So for today, mostly sunny skies. Temperatures actually pretty close to average in the mid-80s, not overly humid. Then for tonight, clear, actually kind of cool, drops down to 58. Then for tomorrow to kick off the weekend, we're looking at partly sunny, warming up with a high of 88. As we head for Sunday, mostly sunny and it gets hot, highs in the low 90s. And that's your latest forecast. I'm WTWO meteorologist Jesse Walker.
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0: One of my favorites right there from Heart. It's the Magic Man. It's Tim. As we got a Friday going with music from Tom Petty and the Heartbreakers coming, we'll do George Michael and Wham next.
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4: Good morning, everyone. Here's your latest forecast from the ABK Florian Weather Center. We've got some good weather today with some sunshine, warm but not excessive. So for today, mostly sunny skies. Temperatures actually pretty close to average in the mid-80s, not overly humid. Then for tonight, clear, actually kind of cool, drops down to 58. Then for tomorrow to kick off the weekend, we're looking at partly sunny, warming up with a high of 88. As we head for Sunday, mostly sunny and it gets hot, highs in the low 90s. And that's your latest forecast. I'm WTWO meteorologist Jesse Walker.
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0: 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It's Tom Petty and the Heartbreakers. It's Tim. 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
11: Good morning, everyone. Here's your latest forecast from the ABK Florian Weather Center. We've got some good weather today with some sunshine, warm but not excessive. So for today, mostly sunny skies. Temperatures actually pretty close to average in the mid-80s, not overly humid. Then for tonight, clear, actually kind of cool. Drops down to 58. Then for tomorrow to kick off the weekend, we're looking at partly sunny, warming up with a high of 88. As we head for Sunday, mostly sunny and it gets hot. Highs in the low 90s. And that's your latest forecast. I'm WTWO meteorologist Jesse Walker.
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It's Thompson Twins. My name's Tim, and we're rolling through a Friday together with music coming this hour from TLC, Howard Jones, Journey, and Toto 2 as we kick off this hour. It's Don Henley.

0: 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It's Tim hanging on a Friday. Check out the morning show. It's the Shake Boys, Dwayne Shake and Cannon Shake. 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
8: Good afternoon, everyone. Here's your latest forecast from the ABK Florian Weather Center. Sunshine and warm today. Highs mid-80s. Tonight clear, dropping down to 58. For tomorrow to kick off the weekend, partly sunny, warmer, a high of 88. The heat builds on Sunday with sunshine, highs in the low 90s. And that's your latest forecast. I'm WTWO meteorologist Jesse Warner.
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0: It's Melissa Etheridge. Come to my window. It's Tim. We're doing a Friday thing together with music on the way from Journey still coming up, and we'll get a number one going from Hall & Oates. By the way, come on by and see me on my Facebook page, facebook.com/Tim on the air.
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3: Good afternoon, everyone. Here's your latest forecast from the ABK Florian Weather Center. Sunshine and warm today. Highs mid-80s. Tonight clear, dropping down to 58. For tomorrow to kick off the weekend, partly sunny, warmer, a high of 88. The heat builds on Sunday with sunshine, highs in the low 90s. And that's your latest forecast. I'm WTWO meteorologist Jesse Warner.
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0: It's Journey Any Way You Want It. My name's Tim on a Friday. And of course, tributes continuing to pour in worldwide, honoring the legendary Dolly Parton. In fact, there's a petition to rename the Nashville International Airport after Dolly, starting to gain new momentum now following the music icon's death. Hundreds of thousands of people have signed the change.org petition. It started in 2025, long before she passed away. Parton herself once joked about the idea, saying, quote, "It would be fun to hear passengers told that their flight was departing from Nashville's departing." So we'll see if that all comes into fruition, naming the Nashville airport after the late, great Dolly Parton. Music on the way from Toto is on the way next.
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3: 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Soybeans are just below the session highs. Corn, though, kind of wavering a little bit. They're still looking at good demand and some yield concerns, though. September beans are 14 and 3 quarters higher at 1271 and a quarter. November's up 16 at 1284. September corn's a quarter higher at 510 and a half. And December's up 1 and 3 quarters at 535 and a quarter. Waiting for direct business to get going in the south. October live cattle are down 152 at 211.40. And October feeders are down $1.90 at 316.17. Hogs are lower with concerns about demand. October's down 25 at 80.37. December's 32 lower at 70.87. John Perkins, Brownfield.
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4: Good afternoon, everyone. Here's your latest forecast from the ABK Florian Weather Center. Sunshine and warm today, highs mid-80s. Tonight clear, dropping down to 58. For tomorrow to kick off the weekend, partly sunny, warmer, a high of 88. The heat builds on Sunday with sunshine, highs in the low 90s. And that's your latest forecast. I'm WTWO meteorologist Jesse Warner.
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It's Blind Melon. Yes, it is. It's Tim on your Friday, and we're loaded up with great tunes this hour from Bon Jovi. We got Smash Mouth, and we'll do Naked Eyes later. As we kick off this hour from Greece, it's Frankie Valli.

0: It's Quarter Flash. My name's Tim. Thanks for hanging on a Friday with me. Let's hit some Hollywood action here. An upcoming movie based on To Catch a Predator. It was a recurring segment on Dateline NBC. You may have seen it. It pretty much ran in the mid-2000s, and it was hosted by NBC Dateline Chris Hansen. Now, while Chris Hansen may have his doubts behind why this particular movie was made in the first place, it's not going to stop him from piggybacking on it once it hits theaters. This upcoming movie we speak of is called Primetime. It's a film in which Robert Pattinson stars as Chris Hansen, and it's going to focus on his To Catch a Predator TV segment, one in particular that happened in Texas. Once this movie opens, Hansen has purchased ad time to air a commercial prior to every screening of the film, and it's going to direct audiences to True Blue. That's his streaming network devoted to the same kind of predator investigations that made him famous. And look for this movie, Primetime, debuting in theaters September 25th. Well, we're going to do that Friday conga. The Miami Sound Machine is coming in next.
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8: Good afternoon, everyone. Here's your latest forecast from the ABK Florian Weather Center. Sunshine and warm today, highs mid-80s. Tonight clear, dropping down to 58. For tomorrow to kick off the weekend, partly sunny, warmer, a high of 88. The heat builds on Sunday with sunshine, highs in the low 90s. And that's your latest forecast. I'm WTWO meteorologist Jesse Warner.
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0: 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You're a rock star. It's Smash Mouth along with Tim as we do a Friday together here on the station that's got the news you want from people you know in the First Merchants Newsroom with Cannon Shake. 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
1: Good afternoon, everyone. Here's your latest forecast from the ABK Florian Weather Center. Sunshine and warm today. Highs mid-80s. Tonight clear, dropping down to 58. For tomorrow to kick off the weekend, partly sunny, warmer, a high of 88. The heat builds on Sunday with sunshine, highs in the low 90s. And that's your latest forecast. I'm WTWO meteorologist Jesse Warner.
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0: Patty Smythe and Scandal, along with Tim, doing a Friday as we check on the jackpots. Tonight, the Mega Millions is 145 mil. And then tomorrow night, the Powerball's back up to 119 mil. And Van Morrison, his early 70s classic, is next.
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9: Good afternoon, everyone. Here's your latest forecast from the ABK Florian Weather Center. Sunshine and warm today, highs mid-80s. Tonight, clear, dropping down to 58. For tomorrow to kick off the weekend, partly sunny, warmer, a high of 88. The heat builds on Sunday with sunshine, highs in the low 90s. And that's your latest forecast. I'm WTWO meteorologist Jesse Warner.
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Proudberry, keep on rolling. It's CCR. It's Tim on your Friday with music this hour from Billy Joel, Green Day. We got the Commodores, and that one-hit wonder in the U.S., Dexys, Midnight Runners, is coming later as we kick off this hour together. It's Matthew Wilder.

0: Classic Hits Memories 107.9 right here, stuck with you. It's Huey Lewis and the News. It's Tim. Alan Williams going to take you home for the weekend, the afternoon shakedown after 4 o'clock with Foreigner on the way next on Memories 107.9.
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7: Good afternoon, everyone. Here's your latest forecast from the ABK Florian Weather Center. Sunshine and warm today. Highs mid-80s. Tonight clear, dropping down to 58. For tomorrow to kick off the weekend, partly sunny, warmer, a high of 88. The heat builds on Sunday with sunshine, highs in the low 90s. And that's your latest forecast. I'm WTWO meteorologist Jesse Warner.
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0: It's Shannon. Yes, we're going to let the music play. It's Tim hanging on a Friday, a few hours away. We're going to kick off a weekend together with music still coming this hour from the Commodores and a big one from REO Speedwagon up next.
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5: Good afternoon, everyone. Here's your latest forecast from the ABK Florian Weather Center. Sunshine and warm today, highs mid-80s. Tonight clear, dropping down to 58. For tomorrow to kick off the weekend, partly sunny, warmer, a high of 88. The heat builds on Sunday with sunshine, highs in the low 90s. And that's your latest forecast. I'm WTWO meteorologist Jesse Warner.
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0: It's Commodores. It's Tim, and I'm out the door. Thanks for sharing a Friday. Before I go, though, got music coming from Dexy's Midnight Runners. Have a spectacular weekend.
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3: Good afternoon, everyone. Here's your latest forecast from the ABK Florian Weather Center. Sunshine and warm today, highs mid-80s. Tonight, clear, dropping down to 58. For tomorrow to kick off the weekend, partly sunny, warmer, a high of 88. The heat builds on Sunday with sunshine, highs in the low 90s. And that's your latest forecast. I'm WTWO meteorologist Jesse Warner.
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5: 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Coyote vs. Acme, rated PG. The other screen is showing the end of Oak Street as you follow the Platt family in a mysterious cosmic event that rips Oak Street from suburbia and transports them to a neighborhood unknown. The end of Oak Street is rated PG-13. 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
7: Good afternoon, everyone. Here's your latest forecast from the ABK Florian Weather Center. Sunshine and warm today, highs mid-80s. Tonight, clear, dropping down to 58. For tomorrow to kick off the weekend, partly sunny, warmer, a high of 88. The heat builds on Sunday with sunshine, highs in the low 90s. And that's your latest forecast. I'm WTWO meteorologist Jesse Warner.
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0: Wild Cherry, play that funky music. I'm Ryan Chase. If you are sweating through the afternoon holding a pumpkin spice latte, apparently you're right on schedule right now. Fall keeps invading summer earlier every year with pumpkin drinks, Halloween decorations, seasonal shopping, all showing up weeks before they used to. Even pumpkin spice carvings and cravings are reportedly peaking earlier. And younger adults are leading the charge because they basically want fall to start the second the 4th of July fireworks stop. At this rate, Halloween decorations will be sharing shelf space with the Easter candy. Summer didn't end. Pumpkin spice just staged a hostile takeover.
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7: Good afternoon, everyone. Here's your latest forecast from the ABK Florian Weather Center. Sunshine and warm today, highs mid-80s. Tonight, clear, dropping down to 58. For tomorrow to kick off the weekend, partly sunny, warmer, a high of 88. The heat builds on Sunday with sunshine, highs in the low 90s. And that's your latest forecast. I'm WTWO meteorologist Jesse Warner.
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0: The Cars and Magic. I'm Ryan Chase. If you've ever stared at a tip screen wondering when buying lunch became a math test, there may be another way now. There's a growing number of restaurants that are skipping tips completely, and they're baking the cost of better employee pay right into the menu price. Now, it sounds great until your eyeballs hit that suddenly very expensive sandwich, even though there's no extra 20% waiting for you later. Now, some places say it's working, while others have already gone crawling back to the old system. It turns out we want tipping to disappear, we just prefer the prices not notice.
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4: 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Big O Tires, 203 Southeast 3rd Street in Washington. Another exciting history program is coming to the Davies County Museum Saturday, August 29th. Guest speaker Dave Kerbach from the Canal Society of Indiana will educate guests on the construction, operation, and remnants of the Wabash and Erie Canal in Davies County. The program takes a special focus on the engineering challenges that builders faced in Davies County and which elements of the canal can still be seen in the area. Everyone is invited to attend this free event at 2 p.m. in the first floor crimp room at the Davies County Museum, 212 East Main Street in Washington, Saturday, August 29th. Hope to see you there.
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7: Good afternoon, everyone. Here's your latest forecast from the ABK Florian Weather Center. Sunshine and warm today, highs mid-80s. Tonight clear, dropping down to 58. For tomorrow to kick off the weekend, partly sunny, warmer, a high of 88. The heat builds on Sunday with sunshine, highs in the low 90s. And that's your latest forecast. I'm WTWO meteorologist Jesse Warner.
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1: Breaking news this hour at Town Hall. I'm Bob Agnew in Washington. Federal Reserve Chair Kevin Moore signaling today that the Federal Reserve is not ruling out the possibility of an interest rate hike as inflation remains too high.
2: And while this summer's PCE and CPI readings were better than expected, they do not tell me that underlying trends have meaningfully improved.
1: Warsh has opted for a less is more approach to communicating in his first few months as Fed chair, leaving Fed watchers hungry for indications of how he'll steer the agency. In Nepal today, looks like this underway all over the place as rescuers in this case trying to free a man from a mudslide at the Rasuwa hydropower plant. Meanwhile, officials reporting more than 600 are known to have died, some 2,500 still missing from yesterday's massive wall of water.
3: Rescuers have pulled survivors from mud and helicopters have lifted people to safety after flash floods hit Nepal and China. Nepal's Disaster Management Authority has reported over 500 deaths, while on the Chinese side, the toll is so far under 10. Hundreds of foreigners were in the area on work, trekking or pilgrimage projects. Authorities are now warning of more flooding from a new lake. Thousands have been evacuated and rescue operations continue. Families worldwide in over 30 countries are hoping for news of their missing loved ones. I'm Charles Diledesma.
1: A new study indicates that climate change is intensifying the El Nino effect. Here's correspondent Ben Thomas.
4: El Ninos are a cyclical natural warming of the Pacific Ocean around the equator, a rise of half a degree Celsius above normal. 2 degrees warmer is considered a very strong El Nino, and Columbia University's tracker puts the most recent figure at 2.7 degrees. El Nino's warmer waters warp weather patterns globally and increase extreme events, including heat waves, floods in some places, and droughts in others. I'm Ben Thomas.
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6: 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A Washington Community Schools resource officer was injured yesterday afternoon in a motorcycle crash at State Road 57 in East Walnut Street. Dispatch records say Officer Hudson was riding a motorcycle when he was struck by a truck shortly after 3:20 p.m. Emergency crews requested a medical helicopter, an air evac from Evansville accepted the call. Indiana State Police took over the crash investigation. Washington Intermediate Schools later told families that Hudson was hospitalized following the off-campus accident and encouraged students and staff to wear blue today in support of him. A two-vehicle crash yesterday afternoon near Washington brought emergency crews to South 50 West and West 450 South. Dispatch records say one vehicle ended up in a ditch and a person was initially reported trapped. A medical helicopter was requested but later canceled after the person was freed. Veal Fire Department and Davies County officers also responded. A house fire yesterday morning brought several fire departments and emergency crews to a property on South 500 East near Montgomery. Dispatch records say black smoke was visible when the fire was reported shortly after 7:15 a.m. and the west side of the building was later described as completely gone. Crews from Southeast, Montgomery, Candleburg, and Veal responded along with EMS and county officers. The state fire marshal's office was contacted and responded to the scene. Crews remained there for several hours. The Dolly Parton Imagination Library in Martin County is getting very low on local funds. Following Dolly's death this past week, there is a big push nationwide to continue her mission with this program and local libraries around the country. If you would like to donate, you may send cash donations to the local Psi Iota Xi at P.O. Box 261, Shoals, Indiana 47581. The Huntingburg Regional Airport will celebrate the opening of its new $7.2 million Frosty Jones Terminal Building with a ribbon-cutting ceremony on Monday, August 31st. The terminal, named for airport founder Frosty Jones, was 15 years in the making and was funded through a mix of federal, state, local, and private support. The new facility is designed to support regional business aviation and expand space for high school aviation and STEM programs serving students across several counties. Governor Mike Braun is among the scheduled speakers, with the ribbon cutting set for 9:40 a.m. Attendees are encouraged to arrive around 8:30 a.m. to allow time for parking and getting settled before the ceremony begins at 9 a.m. Terminal tours will follow the ceremony. The 2026 Indiana Balloon Fest is at West Boggs Lake in Ligoti today and tomorrow. The two-day Kiwanis fundraiser will feature hot air balloon launches, glows, tethered balloon rides, live music, food and commercial vendors, kids' activities, train rides, a Jeep show, and fireworks. Today's entertainment includes Peyton Womack and Hank Ruff, while Saturday will feature Tony Walker and the Second Half Band along with the Big Fun Band. You can find the full schedule of events on the Kiwanis Indiana Balloon Fest Facebook page. Indiana has added 51 acres in southeast Greene County to the Martin State Forest, expanding the forest to 9,735 acres. The $270,000 purchase was funded largely through the President Benjamin Harrison Conservation Trust, which is supported by Indiana's Blue Environmental License Plate. State officials say the new land will be permanently protected and used for public hunting, forest management, and other outdoor recreation. The Daviess County Museum will host a free program on the history of the Wabash and Erie Canal tomorrow at 2 p.m. Guest speaker Dave Kervak with the Canal Society of Indiana will discuss how the canal was built and operated in Daviess County, along with the remnants that can still be seen today. The program will be held in the crimp room at the museum at 212 East Main Street in Washington tomorrow at 2 p.m. On the area arrest report, 31-year-old Claudel Francois of Washington was arrested on account of theft and forgery. Bond was set at $50,000 and bond was posted. 41-year-old Michael Collins of Washington was arrested on counts of OVWI resulting in serious bodily injury and OVWI with endangerment. No bond was set. And 19-year-old Jaslyn Stinchfield of Washington was arrested on counts of possession of paraphernalia and marijuana. Bond was set at $5,000 and bond was posted. And we have one obituary. Shirley Lanza of Washington passed away on August 24th. A private ceremony for Shirley Lanza will be held at a later date. And that's a look at news from the First Merchants Newsroom on WAMW.
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8: Good afternoon, everyone. Here's your latest forecast from the ABK Florian Weather Center. Sunshine and warm today. Highs mid-80s. Tonight clear, dropping down to 58. For tomorrow to kick off the weekend, partly sunny, warmer, a high of 88. The heat builds on Sunday with sunshine, highs in the low 90s. And that's your latest forecast. I'm WTWO meteorologist Jesse Warner.
9: Thank God it's Friday.
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2: 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It is Friday. Woo! Big Al with you on the afternoon shakedown. Let's take a look at our national days that we should be celebrating on this Friday. You can think about it, and you can do it. It's Crackers Over the Keyboard Day. Crackers Over the Keyboard Day. It's also Daffy Day, yes. Daffodil Day in Australia, eh? Okay. Dream Day, Quest, and Jubilee. All right. It's also Forgive Your Foe Friday. So forgive your foe. International Read Comics in Public Day. All right. It's also National Bow Tie Day.
3: And that must be Big Al.
2: Yes. We remember Stevie Herman on National Bow Tie Day. Also, National Cherry Turnovers Day. Woo! National Go Go Power Rangers Day. National Thoughtful Day. Race Your Mouse Around the Icons Day. Radio Commercial Day. Woo! Don't worry, we'll have plenty of those for you this afternoon. Rainbow Bridge Remembrance Day and Red, Red Wine Day. All of our national days should be celebrating today. Let's do what we do on Friday and open the shakedown with our alma mater. We're going to Party Town. Here's Glenn Frey on Classic Hits, Memories 107.9.

0: Classic hits, memories, 107.9 WAMW. Yes, getting down with a little old-time rock and roll right here on the afternoon shakedown. All right, folks, what do you say? We do some good news. Good news.
1: I got good news for you. Rockin' good news. Good news.
2: Give me the good news, baby.
0: Here we go. Good news. Story number one. A high school principal from Ohio took in a homeless student and let him move in with his family because it helped the kid stay cool. Student was sleeping in a car and faced an unstable home life after his family moved outside the school district, but the principal let him come to school anyway. Unfortunately, school officials said the student was no longer eligible to attend, and the principal was ultimately forced to step down. But all is well that ends well. The principal and his wife later became legal guardians, and the student graduated from another high school and is now training to become an aviation mechanic. Story number two, zebra sharks are making a comeback in Indonesia thanks to a groundbreaking conservation effort that's released 82 pups into the wild. It's a project led by international group called ReShark, and it's believed to be the world's first shark rewilding program. The young sharks were raised by aquatic specialists known as shark nannies before being released into a marine sanctuary. And finally, folks, story number three. Southwest Airlines flight to Las Vegas turned into an unexpected wedding when crew members helped a couple tie the knot at 35,000 feet. Once the crew learned that the pair were planning to elope in Vegas, flight attendants organized a ceremony. The crew created a wedding veil and a dress out of toilet paper and made a bouquet from Southwest coffee stir sticks. There were 178 passengers there to witness, and the captain officiated because he was also an ordained minister. And that's our good news on this good Friday.
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7: Network Indiana Sports, I'm Nathaniel Finch. It's a busy weekend for the Indianapolis Colts. First, the final preseason game when the Detroit Lions come to Lucas Oil Stadium tomorrow afternoon, 1 o'clock Eastern. Then about 24 hours following the game, roster cutdowns, where the team goes from 90 players all the way down to 53.
8: Yeah, there's a lot of conversations that take place during this week, and then obviously we're going to have to make some big decisions come Saturday night. There's going to be a lot of conversations. There's a lot of roster battles that we're still evaluating. So I think even this preseason game, it's going to be big for a lot of guys.
7: That's Colts coach Shane Steichen. Tonight, 7:30 Eastern tip-off between the Indiana Fever and the Connecticut Sun. It's your last chance to see the Fever for a few weeks as the WNBA takes a break for the FIBA World Cup tournament. The matchup tonight against the 10-win Connecticut Sun, who have long been eliminated, but they still pose challenges for the Fever, according to guard Lexi Hole.
9: They're a different team. I think, you know, as the season progresses, every team looks a little different, but they're playing different. They're playing their offenses, I think, one of the top five since the month of August, is what they said. So they're playing really well, so we have to come into it, you know, just like we would any other game.
7: Tonight in Major League Baseball, a high-profile matchup in Detroit. It's the former Tigers ace Tarik Skubal starting for the Dodgers against his old squad. A little bit later on, the Guardians play host to the Royals, the White Sox in Minnesota against the Twins, and the Cardinals host the Pirates. Last night, the unofficial start of college football. FCS schools across the nation duking it out. Tomorrow, Indiana schools get at it. Butler takes on Georgetown of Kentucky. Valparaiso against Lawrence Tech. And Indiana State will take on Southeast Missouri State. With your Network Indiana Sports Report, I'm Nathaniel Finch.
0: 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Soybeans, Vincennes, September, October at $12.43 a bushel, and January at $12.73 a bushel. Just a reminder, Washington is closed to corn trucks on Monday the 31st. We'll open to corn on Tuesday through Friday next week, 7 a.m. to 3:30 p.m. Washington is accepting dry corn only on Tuesday the 1st and 2nd. Starting Thursday, Washington will take both wet and dry corn through the harvest season. Vincennes open Monday through Thursday next week, 7:30 a.m. to 5 p.m. and close Friday, accepting both corn and soybeans. 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
12: Good afternoon, everyone. Here's your latest forecast from the ABK Florian Weather Center. Sunshine and warm today, highs mid-80s. Tonight, clear, dropping down to 58. For tomorrow to kick off the weekend, partly sunny, warmer, a high of 88. The heat builds on Sunday with sunshine, highs in the low 90s. And that's your latest forecast. I'm WTWO meteorologist Jesse Warner.
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0: the fifth dimension and up, up and away in my beautiful balloon. Well, that's a reason why we can play that song. The Kiwanis Club Hot Air Balloon Festival is going on at West Boggs Park today and tomorrow. You don't want to miss. They've got air balloon rides, tethered rides, pony rides, train rides, bounce houses, kids, crafts, live music, vendors, and more. Fun for all ages and one of the most colorful weekends of the year. It's all going on at West Boggs Park, 3 miles north of Lagodi, the Kiwanis Club Hot Air Balloon Festival. Let's go ahead and take five for our community now. Here's WAMW's Dwayne Shea.
1: It's time now to take five for our community, brought to you by German American Bank. And we're taking five from West Boggs Park. What's going on over there, Dad?
2: Take five, yes. We are at West Boggs for what is going to be a huge weekend. A big weekend. You can hear in the background right now the hot air going into the balloons as they get set to take off. It is going to happen. We've got three balloons going up, and there's going to be three stationary balloons staying on the ground. There's Sylvester the Cat and Tweety Bird, and they are they're spectacles to see, I'm telling you. This is a huge weekend. People are getting pictures. You're going to see a lot on Facebook. But I got to say, you got to come out this weekend to enjoy all the festivities. It is going to be one whale of a weekend at West Boggs Park, I promise. You don't want to miss it. Make sure you come on out. They've got live entertainment all weekend. They have great food and great fun. There's a kids zone. There's a golf tournament. Most importantly, though, there's hot air balloons everywhere. So, again, it is a big weekend. You can see the full schedule of events by going to the Visit Davies County Facebook page or website, also on our WAMW page. And we're watching the first balloon take off now. Morning and evening is when the balloons take flight, and they will be up in the sky. There are tethered flights that will be available for you to participate in. It's an experience that you won't soon forget, that's for sure. West Boggs Park, Indiana Kiwanis Hot Air Balloon Fest, and there goes the first balloon. We are out and about today, and we are broadcasting from West Boggs Park. Again, the Indiana Kiwanis Balloon Fest will continue today and tomorrow. Kicks off at 4 o'clock today and all day tomorrow, starting bright and early in the morning here at West Boggs. 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
6: Good afternoon, everyone. Here's your latest forecast from the ABK Florian Weather Center. Sunshine and warm today, highs mid-80s. Tonight clear, dropping down to 58. For tomorrow to kick off the weekend, partly sunny, warmer, a high of 88. The heat builds on Sunday with sunshine, highs in the low 90s. And that's your latest forecast. I'm WTWO meteorologist Jesse Warner.
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0: 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Gloria Gaynor and I Will Survive. And
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0: 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It is Friday Night Lights High School Boys Football. 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
1: Good afternoon. This is Luke Loniger of Fort Knox Investment Management at 2015 State Street in Washington, Indiana, with the closing market report. The Dow Jones Industrial Average was down 10 to 53,560. The NASDAQ was down 139 to 26,402. And the S&P 500 was down 19 to 77,012. In overseas markets, Hong Kong's Hang Seng Index was up 19 to 25,585. Japan's Nikkei 225 was up 274 to 66,406. And Europe's Euronext 100 was up 14 to 19,27. In currency, the euro was slightly lower at $1.16. In interest rates, the 10-year Treasury note was up 0.05% to 4.72%. While in metals, December gold was down 154.10 to 45.09.90 an ounce, while September silver was down 3.10 to 67.14 an ounce. In commodity contracts, October crude oil was down 11 cents to $83.42 a barrel, and October wholesale gasoline was up 6 cents to $3.05 a gallon. Retiring soon and need a plan? 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
4: Good afternoon, everyone. Here's your latest forecast from the ABK Florian Weather Center. Sunshine and warm today, highs mid-80s. Tonight, clear, dropping down to 58. For tomorrow to kick off the weekend, partly sunny, warmer, a high of 88. The heat builds on Sunday with sunshine, highs in the low 90s. And that's your latest forecast. I'm WTWO meteorologist Jesse Warner.
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1: News this hour from Town Hall, I'm Keith Peters in Washington. Federal Reserve Chair Kevin Warsh signaled on Friday the Federal Reserve is not ruling out an interest rate hike as inflation remains too high.
2: We must be confident that underlying inflation is moving to our objective, clearly and at sufficient speed. Otherwise, we have work to do. That's our job, that's our mandate, and that's our charge to keep.
1: In his first high-profile speech at the Fed's annual conference at Jackson Hole, Wyoming, Warsh acknowledged in prepared remarks Friday that recent inflation reports show it has cooled a bit, but they do not tell me that underlying trends have meaningfully improved. A team pulls a stricken man out of mud at a hydropower plant in Nepal as search and rescue efforts scale up after catastrophic flooding.
3: At Nepal's Rasuwat hydropower plant, rescues pull out survivors caked in dark brown mud, and helicopters lift stranded people to safety after catastrophic floods on the Nepal-China border. While in Nuwakot, an official announces a flood warning on a handheld megaphone, saying, "Flood is coming to Rasuwa Gadi. Do not go forward. Move backwards. Stay away from the river." Nepal and China are racing to respond Friday after the flooding killed more than 470 people and left more than 1,500 missing. I'm Charles Tuladesma.
1: Russian forces have resumed drone attacks on Ukraine's Kyiv region that hit numerous buildings and storage depots. The attacks were reported on Friday. Officials in the southern Kherson region warn of a tough winter with potential power outages and advise residents to relocate. Russian strikes aim to exhaust Ukraine's air defenses and population. On Wall Street, the Dow down by 9 points, the Nasdaq dropped 138. More on these stories at townhall.com.
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18: 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I'm Cannon Shake in the First Merchants Newsroom. A Washington Community Schools resource officer was injured yesterday afternoon in a motorcycle crash at State Road 57 in East Walnut Street. Dispatch records say Officer Hudson was riding a motorcycle when he was struck by a truck shortly after 3:20 p.m. Emergency crews requested a medical helicopter, and air evac from Evansville accepted the call. Indiana State Police took over the crash investigation. Washington Intermediate Schools later told families that Hudson was hospitalized following the off-campus accident and encouraged students and staff to wear blue today in support of him. A two-vehicle crash yesterday afternoon near Washington brought emergency crews to South 50 West and West 450 South. Dispatch records say one vehicle ended up in a ditch and a person was initially reported trapped. A medical helicopter was requested but later canceled after the person was freed. Veal Fire Department and Davies County officers also responded. A house fire yesterday morning brought several fire departments and emergency crews to a property on South 500 East near Montgomery. Dispatch records say black smoke was visible when the fire was reported shortly after 7:15 a.m. and the west side of the building was later described as completely gone. Crews from Southeast, Montgomery, Candleburg, and Veal responded along with EMS and county officers. The state fire marshal's office was contacted and responded to the scene. Crews remained there for several hours. The Dolly Parton Imagination Library in Martin County is getting very low on local funds. following Dolly's death this past week, there is a big push nationwide to continue her mission with this program and local libraries around the country. If you would like to donate, you may send cash donations to the local Psi Iota Xi at P.O. Box 261, Shoals, Indiana, 47581. The Huntingburg Regional Airport will celebrate the opening of its new $7.2 million Frosty Jones Terminal building with a ribbon-cutting ceremony on Monday, August 31st. The terminal, named for airport founder Frosty Jones, was 15 years in the making and was funded through a mix of federal, state, local, and private support. The new facility is designed to support regional business aviation and expand space for high school aviation and STEM programs serving students across several counties. Governor Mike Braun is among the scheduled speakers, with the ribbon cutting set for 9:40 a.m. Attendees are encouraged to arrive around 8:30 a.m. to allow time for parking and getting settled before the ceremony begins at 9 a.m. Terminal tours will follow the ceremony. The 2026 Indiana Balloon Fest is at West Boggs Lake in Lagodi today and tomorrow. The two-day Kiwanis fundraiser will feature hot air balloon launches, glows, tethered balloon rides, live music, food and commercial vendors, kids' activities, train rides, a Jeep show, and fireworks. Today's entertainment includes Peyton Womack and Hank Ruff, while Saturday will feature Tony Walker and the Second Half Band along with the Big Fun Band. You can find the full schedule of events on the Kiwanis Indiana Balloon Fest Facebook page. Indiana has added 51 acres in southeast Greene County to the Martin State Forest, expanding the forest to 9,735 acres. The $270,000 purchase was funded largely through the President Benjamin Harrison Conservation Trust, which is supported by Indiana's Blue Environmental License Plate. State officials say the new land will be permanently protected and used for public hunting, forest management, and other outdoor recreation. The Daviess County Museum will host a free program on the history of the Wabash and Erie Canal tomorrow at 2 p.m. Guest speaker Dave Kervak with the Canal Society of Indiana will discuss how the canal was built and operated in Daviess County, along with the remnants that can still be seen today. The program will be held in the Crimp Room at the museum at 212 East Main Street in Washington tomorrow at 2 p.m. On the area arrest report, 31-year-old Claudel Francois of Washington was arrested on account of theft and forgery. Bond was set at $50,000 and bond was posted. 41-year-old Michael Collins of Washington was arrested on counts of OVWI resulting in serious bodily injury and OVWI with endangerment. No bond was set. And 19-year-old Jaslyn Stinchfield of Washington was arrested on counts of possession of paraphernalia and marijuana. Bond was set at $5,000 and bond was posted. And we have one obituary. Shirley Lanza of Washington passed away on August 24th. A private ceremony for Shirley Lanza will be held at a later date. And that's a look at news from the First Merchants Newsroom on WAMW.
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7: Here is your weather forecast from the ABK Flooring Weather Center for this evening. Mostly clear skies. Look for a low overnight of 62. Mostly sunny for your Saturday afternoon, high near 88 degrees. Partly cloudy tomorrow night with a low around 67. And for Sunday, sunny and hot with an afternoon high near 91.
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0: Classic Hits Memories, 107.9 WAMW. Big Al with you on the Afternoon Shakedown on this Friday. Woo! Ooh, ooh, ooh. Ooh, ooh, ooh. And folks, if you have a birthday on this 28th day of August, we of course wish you a happy birthday.
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0: All right, if you have a birthday today, celebrate with Elena Thompson. Here comes Honey Boo Boo. She's 21. Mozzie, singer. 29 today. Kyle Massey, Disney Channel star, played Raven's brother, Corey Baxter, on That's So Raven. He is 435, I should say. Cassidy Pope, voice winner turned country star, is 37 today. Florence Welch, leader of the Florence Welch and the Machine, or Florence and the Machine, she's 40 today. Armie Hammer, yes, RBG's husband on The Basis of Sex, is 40. Let's see. Leanne Rimes, who had her biggest hit, How Do I Live? He is 44 today. Jake Owen, country singer. He gave us Barefoot Blue Jean Night and Beachin'. And I Was Jack, You Were Diane, 45 today. Jack Black of Kung Fu Panda and Jumanji superstar fame is 57. Jason Priestley, Brandon Welsh on Beverly Hills, 90210, 57. Billy Boyd, Pippin in Lord of the Rings, is 58. Shania Twain, who gave us You're Still the One from This Moment On, and That Don't Impress Me Much, 61 today. Amanda Tapping, Samantha Carter on Stargate SG-1, 61. Jennifer Coolidge, Tippler's mom in the American Pie movie, 65. Emma Sams, Holly Sutton on General Hospital. And the second, Fallon Carrington on Dynasty, is 66. Scott Hamilton, Olympic, old school Olympic gold medal winning figure skater, is 68. Daniel Stern of City Slickers and Joe Pesci's bumbling partner in Home Alone. Wow, I wish I could speak today. Daniel Stern, 69 today. Luis Guzman, Gomez Adams on Wednesday, is 70. Wayne Osmond would have been 75, born on this date, 1951. David Soul, Hutch of Starsky and Hutch, is born on this day, 1943. Roxy Roker, yes, Roxy, born on this date in 1929. Helen Willis on The Jeffersons, and she's responsible for Lenny Kravitz, yes, his mom. Nancy Culp, born on this date in 1921. Sexy Jane Hathaway on Beverly Hillbillies. Today is National Red Wine Day, 7 days until Labor Day weekend, and 13 days until the NFL season kicks off. Woo! Tony Basil and Mickey, You're So Fine, You Blow My Mind. Classic Hits, Memories 107.9.

Classic Hits Memories 107.9. A little battle of the ladies of the 80s there. We got the Beat, the Go-Go's. Before that, Tony Basil and Mickey, You're So Fine, You Blow My Mind. All right, folks. What do you say we do some random facts on this Friday?

0: fun on this Friday. Believe it or not, it's been 60 years since the Beatles toured. Tomorrow's the anniversary of their final show, of their final tour, August 29th, 1966. Random fact number two, seeing eye dog is trademarked by the first school to train dogs for the blind. The Seeing Eye Inc. only dogs that were trained there can be called Seeing Eye Dogs. The rest are supposed to be called dog guides. Okay. Random fact number three, Dr. Pepper promoted itself as a hot drink for the winter in the 60s. If you heat it up, it turns thicker, almost like apple cider. All right. Random fact number four, people who run marathons finish the race about a half inch shorter than they started. It's just the temporary effect of your back muscles tensing up over the course of the race. And finally, folks, random fact number five on this Friday, the word poppycock comes from an old Dutch word that means soft poop. All right, and that's our random facts for this Friday. Stick around, your afternoon sports report from Network Indiana coming up right after this.
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7: Network Indiana Sports, I'm Nathaniel Finch. It's a busy weekend for the Indianapolis Colts. First, the final preseason game when the Detroit Lions come to Lucas Oil Stadium tomorrow afternoon, 1 o'clock Eastern. Then about 24 hours following the game, roster cutdowns, where the team goes from 90 players all the way down to 53.
8: Yeah, there's a lot of conversations that take place during this week, and then obviously we're going to have to make some big decisions come Saturday night. There's going to be a lot of conversations. There's a lot of roster battles that we're still evaluating. So I think even this preseason game, it's going to be big for a lot of guys.
7: That's Colts coach Shane Steichen. Tonight, 7:30 Eastern, tip-off between the Indiana Fever and the Connecticut Sun. It's your last chance to see the Fever for a few weeks as the WNBA takes a break for the FIBA World Cup tournament. The matchup tonight against the 10-win Connecticut Sun, who have long been eliminated, but they still pose challenges for the Fever, according to guard Lexi Hole.
9: They're a different team. I think, you know, as the season progresses, every team looks a little different, but they're playing different. They're playing their offenses, I think, one of the top five since the month of August, is what they said. So they're playing really well, so we have to come into it, you know, just like we would any other game.
7: Tonight in Major League Baseball, a high-profile matchup in Detroit. It's the former Tigers ace Tarik Skubal starting for the Dodgers against his old squad. A little bit later on, the Guardians play host to the Royals, the White Sox in Minnesota against the Twins, and the Cardinals host the Pirates. Last night, the unofficial start of college football. FCS schools across the nation duking it out. Tomorrow, Indiana schools get at it. Butler takes on Georgetown of Kentucky, Valparaiso against Lawrence Tech, and Indiana State will take on Southeast Missouri State. With your Network Indiana Sports Report, I'm Nathaniel Finch.
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0: Here is your weather forecast from the ABK Flooring Weather Center. For this evening, mostly clear skies. Look for a low overnight of 62. Mostly sunny for your Saturday afternoon high near 88 degrees. Partly cloudy tomorrow night with a low around 67. And for Sunday, sunny and hot with an afternoon high near 91.
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0: 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The Chandelier Barn Market returns with their Harvest and Home Fall Market. 100-plus vendors September 4th and September 5th at the Daviess County 4-H Center at Eastside Park in Washington. 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The Montgomery Turkey Trot Festival returns for 4 big days, September 10th through the 13th at the Montgomery Ruritan Park. 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
1: Here is your weather forecast from the ABK Flooring Weather Center. For this evening, mostly clear skies. Look for a low overnight of 62. Mostly sunny for your Saturday afternoon high near 88 degrees. Partly cloudy tomorrow night with a low around 67. And for Sunday, sunny and hot with an afternoon high near 91.
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0: Afternoon Shakedown. Let's check our headlines really quick that are making our way around our world, around our nation, and right here at home. A Florida man is accused of stealing $3,000 in cinnamon rolls. You know, someone sounds like they have some sticky fingers. Yeah. The finger wrestling championships took place in Germany. Out of habit, the competitor from France surrendered. Yeah. All right, one of the rudest things you can do in someone else's house includes not taking off your shoes when asked, showing up empty-handed, and ask them to play Nickelback. Yeah. All right, folks, Peter Cullen, the voice of Optimus Prime in Transformers, has died. His funeral will be cheap because he can transform into his own casket. Police say there was nothing suspicious about his death, but his friends think there could be more than meets the eye. Get it? And finally, folks, the NFL is eliminating the Pro Bowl because nobody watched it. By that logic, shouldn't they do the same to the Jets? Yeah. All right, stick around. We got the Shake Boys and intern Rollin' with our Lentz Lock and Safe. Safe joke of the day. It's coming up right after this.
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4: 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The children fell to discussing the dog's duties. They use him to keep the crowds back, said one youngster. No, said another, he's just for good luck. A third child brought the argument to a close. They use the dogs, she said firmly, to find the fire hydrants. That's it. That's all I got. They use it to find the fire hydrants.
5: 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I'll give them that.
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0: Here is your weather forecast from the ABK Flooring Weather Center for this evening. Mostly clear skies. Look for a low overnight of 62. Mostly sunny for your Saturday afternoon high near 88 degrees. Partly cloudy tomorrow night with a low around 67. And for Sunday, sunny and hot with an afternoon high near 91.
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0: 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And this was $30. Imagine the moral gymnastics if there had been a couple hundred lying there.
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4: 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Hope to see you there.
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8: 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Here is your weather forecast from the ABK Flooring Weather Center for this evening. Mostly clear skies. Look for a low overnight of 62. Mostly sunny for your Saturday afternoon high near 88 degrees. Partly cloudy tomorrow night with a low around 67. And for Sunday, sunny and hot with an afternoon high near 91.
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0: All in Oats, I Can't Go For That. I'm Ryan Chase. If you're still wearing flip-flops while somebody next to you is drinking pumpkin spice, welcome to whatever season this is. Americans are apparently starting fall earlier than ever, buying Halloween stuff and ordering pumpkin everything while summer is still very much happening outside. Even the big coffee chains are rolling out their fall menus earlier because apparently August needed cinnamon and decorative gourds. Younger adults are driving a lot of this because they love fall and don't feel like waiting for the calendar to catch up. So at this point, September isn't a month anymore. It's just Halloween pregame.
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3: Here is your weather forecast from the ABK Flooring Weather Center. For this evening, mostly clear skies. Look for a low overnight of 62. Mostly sunny for your Saturday afternoon high near 88 degrees. Partly cloudy tomorrow night with a low around 67. And for Sunday, sunny and hot with an afternoon high near 91.
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6: Here we are in week two. Mark Myers joined by Coach Joe Morris on our pregame interview. Coach, tough loss last week, but we're facing Southridge. They had a tough loss last week.
7: They did. They did. You know, week one's always that game that you find out if you did a good job in training camp. You find out if your kids were prepared and ready to compete in week one. And it gives you an opportunity, just like for us, and I'm sure it did for Southridge, an opportunity to make your adjustments and get better. So this is a long season. We're guaranteed 10 weeks. We completed week one. Now we're in week two.
6: Well, Southridge was beaten by North Posey, a good North Posey team, last week, 21-34. They had 159 yards passing.

0: skilled at what they do, and we're going to have to be in the right mindset to compete and do what we have to do tonight to be successful.
1: Well, last week we found it really tough to run the ball on the ground. What are some of the changes that and adjustments that we've made to try to establish somewhat of a running game?
0: Well, number one is establishing the fact that our reality is that it all starts up front. And they have a big responsibility. It starts with our five offensive linemen, and it starts with our blocking scheme and how we effectively do that. Same thing is true on the defensive side of the ball. We got to get it better up front. But I think our demise when you saw Friday night was the fact that we weren't able to finish a series and move the football the way we could or do. You know, five first downs wasn't good versus 18 first downs on that opponent. Turnovers, you know, two fumbles and a pick six, and then you throw in a blown coverage, that's an easy 24 points in the first part of the game, and that's what our demise was. And how do we react to it? We saw something a little different in the second half, but in fairness, you know, we're running clock and going against reserves, there's nothing to be patting yourself on the back for. So for us, we have to grow up and be more mature about doing our job and doing what we're asked to do. It's not one guy carrying 10 guys on his shoulders. It's one guy being 1/11th of the 11 guys on the field.
1: Well, that's a great statement. You can't do, if 10 do their job and one doesn't, that can be the failure of the play. I think that's football epitomizes the team sport aspect.
0: It sure does. I mean, we got some guys want to carry the team on their shoulders, but that's not their job. Their job is to do their job, and the other 10 guys do their job. If everybody's doing that simultaneously, good things can happen. If you don't, bad things happen.
1: Well, you were nice enough to give me a scouting report and then this week's standard. I really liked it, and these are the three standards that you listed. Prepare physically and mentally to compete at the highest level. Play through the whistle. Finish every play the way it was meant to be played, and be the best you can be at practice and with a purpose.
0: Yeah, well, that's the only thing I ask of our guys. Give us everything they got. And when you do that, it creates a mentality. You know, I talk about it in practice. Enthusiasm creates energy. Energy creates effort. And all together, we got to be encouraging. And we got to lift guys up, celebrate good things. When we don't do good things, you know, there's two things in this game, a winner and a loser. But when you are the loser, don't think of yourself as a loser. Think of yourself as a learner. So we learned a lot about ourselves last week, and we're going to carry that into week two.
1: I think you're going to do a little bit changing around on the starters this week for tonight's game.
0: Yeah, we got some guys going to get their first start. They've worked real hard, and we're working on our personnel, finding our identity. We're going to have some guys like Nick Headley get a start at linebacker. Owen Christie will get a lot of reps at defensive end. We've got some guys on the offensive side we're working through on the O-line. And then when you look at our secondary, we got some adjustments there. Vinny Headley will get a start at corner. We're moving Gilmore over to our soldier position. So there's going to be some guys move around a little bit, nothing dramatic, but we got some guys that have done a really good job in practice and are playing it the way it's supposed to be played, and they're going to get a chance to tonight.
1: Well, and you alluded to earlier, it's going to be one. Every game is one on that front, defensive line and offensive line, and we're going to really need the boys to step up tonight and do their very best.
0: Well, the thing about the O-line in particular, it's just do your job. And you got guys behind you that can do their job, and us, how we're going to effectively do some things right. We did some things right. I think that you see that, where we do have some speed in our backfield. We have some big guys that can do some things also for us. So making those adjustments, one of the things North Posey did really well, and that was spreading Southridge out and finding those openings and those seams to make plays and move the chains. So for us to be successful, we got to move the chains, get first downs that lead to touchdowns and not have any turnovers. And we got to get takeaways. For our team this year, it's going to be very important for us to be successful, and that is to be very efficient on all three phases of the game. So we got to score points in all three phases, and we got to get takeaways and limit turnovers.
1: All right, Coach, sounds like a great game plan. Good luck tonight, and we'll talk to you in the post game.
0: Thank you, Mark.
2: There you have it. Comments of Washington head coach Joe Morris before kickoff tonight from Southridge High School. We're at Raider Stadium. I'm Dwayne Shake alongside Mark Myers. We got a good one for week two as the Washington Hatchets 0-1 face the Southridge Raiders coming in at 0-1. Both teams looking for their first win of the season. It's a hot one, but nice and air-conditioned up in Press Row. And what a beautiful stadium we have here at Southridge. I was not on hand first time we played here, getting my first look at this beautiful field, and it is in great shape. Tonight, the Southridge Raiders are celebrating their homecoming. They crowned their queen and princess, and King and Prince before tonight's festivities.

0: And congratulations to those winners. The crowd is still filing in, and boy, there's a good crowd here on the home side wearing the black and red. The visiting section way across from us over there on the far side also starting to file in with the black and gold. We got much more to come, including opening kickoff, which is set for 7 o'clock tonight in about 10 minutes. It's the Washington Hatchets on the road at Southridge, week 2 under the Friday night lights, and you've got the game right here on your home for the Hatchets, Memories 107.9.
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0: Welcome back to Southridge High School and Raider Field as we get set for our varsity kickoff tonight with the Washington Hatchets and Southridge Raiders under Friday Night Lights, week number 2. Dwayne Shake joined by Mark Myers, the voice of Hatchet football. Mark, here we go. Got some regrouping to do tonight as we have our first road trip of the season. Tough loss in week 1. You talked a little bit about it with Coach in the pregame interview. What were your overall takeaways?
6: Well, we have a lot to improve on for sure, and it's going to start up front on that line, both on offensively and defensively. We rush for minus 15 yards, and you're not going to win very many ball games rushing for just a minus 15 yards in the negative.
0: Well, you got that right, and just got to give them more time back there. That's for sure. They need more time.
6: Well, no more time, and, you know, we've got some quickness in the backfield. So, you know, we've got to be able to open that hoe up to get the speed. Everything to me has got to be really quick hitting. For sure, and try to exploit every little nook and cranny that we can.
0: The Southridge Raider team is 0-1, but they lost to a very good North Posey team last week.
6: And I think according to some of the folks that I talked to, that was a winnable game. They had some key mistakes towards the end that kind of cost them that game. But North Posey, always a good team. They beat Southridge 21-34. Southridge, as you heard in the interview, had 159 yards passing and 111 yards rushing. We did have 70 yards passing last week, but there are some mix-ups on the lineup tonight as we're getting ready for that national anthem.
0: We'll be back with more right after this. Time out, as the Hatchet pregame show continues after this.
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0: The Hatchet pregame show continues. 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Well, the captains are going to midfield for the coin toss as we get set for varsity action tonight with the Washington Hatchets and Southridge Raiders. Mark's a proud coach as he sets up here in the press box tonight after another nice win for your junior high squad.
6: Really was. We came out and played really well. Beat Pike Central 26-0. Only allowed 2 first downs at Pike Central. Was not a walkover. They were a pretty good team, but the boys have really worked hard. They're starting to buy in, and it's a lot of fun watching them for sure.
0: 2-0 start for the junior high Hatchets. Next game coming up.
6: We play Thursday. We've got a tough Linton team coming to town, so we're lucky we have a lot of home games this season. So I encourage you, if you want to get a chance and watch some good football and see what we've got coming up in the future, come out and watch us.
0: Absolutely. Be sure to check them out. That's the future. The junior high Hatchets play again on Thursday. And Linton, up and down the board, is always tough.
6: They are. A little surprising. They had 2 teams originally, which we have 2 teams, but they're going to combine it. We've seen a lot of that. Numbers are down through the junior high. We do our – Washington has enough for 2 teams, but yet have yet to play a 2-game night.
0: Washington is in the white with the gold pants tonight. Looks sharp over on the far side. Southridge is in their black, trimmed in white. Once again, a big crowd on hand tonight for homecoming night. Good night for high school football. Under the Friday Night Lights programming note, tomorrow we'll recap this game with the coach as we talk Hatchet football over breakfast. The Coach Joe Morris Show comes your way Saturday mornings at 8:05 live from Benji's here on Memories 107.9. Coin toss is over. It appears Southridge got what they wanted as they were celebrating coming back to the sidelines.
6: They won the flip, and they did elect to kick off. A lot of teams like to do that so they'd get a start the start with the ball in the second half, so the hatchets will be on the returning side of things.
0: Let's go to the prescription for success from Williams Brothers Pharmacy, your hometown pharmacy team. We've touched on it some, Mark, but recap what the keys are for a hatchet victory tonight.
6: Well, they really have to be physically and mentally prepared, play all the way through the whistle, and again, we've got to get some wins on that front line. Got to open up some holes.
0: We got to give those guys some time back there, too. We've got, you know, you look at Peachy, you look at Chuck Holtzclaw, we've got some people back there that can flat out run the ball, but we've got to give them some room, you know.
6: Well, and McPherson has a nice arm. He can throw the ball well, but it takes time. You're exactly right.
0: All right, ball's at midfield, or at the 40-yard line, I should say, as Southridge will kick it off. They're going to run left to right from our vantage point in press row for quarter number one.
6: Cole Leshner and Antoine Tabor are going to be the return men for the Hatchets. They're waiting at about the five, so they're anticipating a strong leg from the kicker for Southridge.
0: Tabor had a nice game last week for the Hatchets.
6: He did, really showed some speed in that ball game. We're getting ready to kick her off, and here comes the kickoff. Kickoff is a high end over end right on the sidelines. That's going to go out of bounds, so the Hatchets will get a nice start. Kind of surprised on that one. Looked like our guys were thinking it was going to be a big foot and went deep and kicked it out of bounds. So Hatchets will take over at the 35-yard line to start this ball game.
0: Look for Parker Steckler, the signal caller for Southridge. He's one of those senior leaders for the Raiders. He'll be quarterback for that 0-1 Southridge squad.
6: Hatchets come out. The huddle now. I do like those white and gold uniforms. Looking sharp.
0: For Washington calling the shots once again, Aiden McPherson.
6: Hatchets are going to be going right to left. We've got two receivers split out to the wide side of the field on the right, single receiver to the left. Peachy's going to be offset. McPherson in the shotgun goes a handoff to Tabor, and he is met right in the backfield. It's just too many black jerseys early on, just going to try to set this tone.
0: Well, one thing, sometimes I think we're easy to read at times, I think, Mark, unfortunately, and the teams that have done their homework, you see Tabor set up back there, it's going to him, and they read that to a T, and again, had no trouble cutting right through and bringing him down.
6: Well, that's the offensive line again, is going to have to step up there. I'd like to see him thin those gaps out. McPherson's looking to the air right away. He's got a man on the out. Oh, and in the hands and incomplete. He had his receiver. Receiver taken down quickly. Would have been a gain about seven, but not able to hang on. McPherson was single back in the backfield that time.
0: Pass intended for number two, Jackson Arms.
6: Going to bring up a third, and we're going to call it 13, almost 14.
0: Now, Jackson wants that one back. It was right at about the chest. Just couldn't pull it in. He had some pressure around him, but was a catchable ball on it.
6: Southridge plays with a three-man front, which you don't see a lot. They are showing blitz now, and here comes that blitz on the outside. McPherson does a nice job, steps up, does a little dump pass, but he is hit hard as the catch is made. Is that Tabor? No,
0: that's
6: number
0: five.
6: That's Walls with the catch, but we're going to bring in the punting team as the Hatchets' first possession is a three and out.
0: And they literally just got back to the line of scrimmage is all they could do. So, once again, no yards for the Hatchets yet.
6: Jasper with an opportunity to have really good field position right here.
0: Yeah, it's on the 35 in Hatchet territory.
6: Browning standing on about the 23 for the Hatchets. Looks like we're a man short, two men short, three men short. No. There's a snap. See if that's going to be a flag on the Hatchets.
0: Oh, boy.
6: Trying to get that guys moving in and off the field.
0: We had some confusion on the sidelines, and that's going to bring it back five more. Not the start Hatchet fans had hoped for. Mm-mm. Game coverage tonight presented by the Washington Chrysler Center in the heart of downtown Washington. Thompson Insurance, treating you the way you want to be treated. And a big shout-out to Belt Tech. Belt Tech is a proud supporter of your Hatchets.
6: So, again, be Browning back to punt. He is now at about the 12. See if they put pressure on. No, they're content to have the return. Here's a high end-over-end kick. Oh, that ball's loose. We got to get on it. Hatchett's with an opportunity. Oh. Did they cover it? Looks like the Hatchett's may have the ball as the return man for Southridge struggled. The ball came out of his hands. And, yes, the Hatchett's first turnover of the game goes to the Hatchett's. That was recovered by Vinny Headley, number 22, who had a nice game last week.
0: I love that kid. I do. Vinny Headley, he knows the game. He's been playing this game for some time now. Just a hard-nosed player. Not a big kid, but he plays big. And that was big right there.
6: Hatchett's with good field position take over at the Southridge 46. Let's make something out of this. Hatchett's are going to bring trips to the left, single receiver to the right. One man in the backfield is Tabor. McPherson out of the shotgun. He's going to roll out to the left, throws it out there. And, just off the fingertips again. That's one we got to pull in.
0: 24 with the intended was the intended receiver. That's Leighton Fry. Just couldn't come up with that one, unfortunately. So we'll try again with a second and 10 now.
6: I do like that the Hatchett's put McPherson in on the move. That way the defenders can't get set and get that rush, try to get him out of that rush.
0: Yeah. But once again, we still don't have anything on offense at this point.
6: Two drop balls that could have been positive yards. Not a lot, but definitely positive yards. Split receivers now, two to each side for McPherson. Tabor stays in the backfield. Tabor's going to roll out on a little screen. Here's a quick throw, and here's a ladder. Oh, loose ball, and now Southridge takes over on the first turnover by the Hatchett's. Hatchett's tried a little trick play, catch the pass, and hand it back to Tabor going, and the ball just came loose.
0: You know what? It was not necessarily a bad
6: play. Maybe they're
0: going
6: to call it an incomplete pass. Let's see. Nope, here comes the – nope, fumble. Whitmer on the recovery for
0: it was not a
6: Southridge.
0: The idea was there. Fry came up with it, completely covered. He had number one
6: Tabor
0: back there, and his pass was a shovel pass.
6: It was a hook and ladder.
0: The old hook and ladder, and it wasn't bad. Tabor just couldn't handle it on the move, right off of his knee, and we return the favor and give it right back to Southridge. 2 minutes in, and a couple of turnovers already here for both teams. Getting those first quarter jitters out, I hope.
6: I'm like you. I don't mind the call. Against a team like this, you want to try a little something to mix it up. Oh, they did call it an incomplete pass. Break for the Hatchett. Southridge not liking that at all.
0: Boy, that was a big break. That was a huge break.
6: What happened, the receiver got hit just about as quick as the ball came in there. And it looked like it was, and I think the play was doing that, but I don't think he did ever have possession. We've got trips to the left again, second down and 10. McPherson drops back. Nice protection this time. He's going deep. He's got a man. Off the fingertips. He slowed down. You've got to run all the way through that receiver. As we tell our kids all the time, you cannot slow down. That was a touchdown right there,
0: Dwayne. That was Cole Leishner.
6: Yep. Leishner just slowed down, should have kept running. That would have been 6 points.
0: Tough break, yeah. Hatchett's had some time, though. How about that? That's the first time McPherson's had some time, and the pass was not bad. He laid it out in front of Leishner, just couldn't reel it in. Boy, that was six, though, if he comes up with it. Tough break.
6: Third and 10, the ball still resting at the Southridge 46. Split receivers this time for McPherson. Peachy, the only one in the backfield. It goes to the draw to Peachy, and they are watching Peachy. They just keyed on Peachy last week, and they're doing it again this week. No, nothing there for Peachy on the running, so the Hatchett's will punt again.
0: We're going to lose a yard on that. So what are we, minus one on two possessions and offense?
6: Yep.
0: That's back where we started last week. Got to make something happen here. Browning back to kick it.
6: Browning's going to be standing at his own 42. The return man is back at the 10 for Southridge. Snap is away, no rush. Browning going for the corner on this one. It's going to take a bounce. Nice bet. Look at that row. Rolling down the 5-4-3. Beautiful. And I watch Carter practice that every single day. That ball's going to be downed at the 3-yard line. Nice job of pinning Southridge back deep. Well, Dwayne, we let a touchdown slide right through our fingers.
0: They put him at about the 12.
6: Must have hit that side.
0: Nonetheless, though, it's a good.
6: Still a good kick.
0: Yeah.
6: It's on the far side of the field, so as great as my eyesight is, I might have missed that one.
0: 3 minutes gone. Hatchets have kept Southridge offense off the floor, off the field for 3 minutes.
6: First and 10.
0: Now we get their first look at the Southridge Raiders.
6: Quarterback is Steckler. He's a senior. They go out of that wing T, which puts two guys. Here's a man in motion. Hands off to that guy from the left side going to the right. He makes a cut. Hatchets, though, nicely played. Cuts it down. A short gain that time.
0: 19 in on the tackle. Excuse me, 18 in on the tackle there.
6: Dominic Headley.
0: Yeah, he's getting the starting nod. Coach talked about him in the pregame.
6: Yep, he made some changes, and that's what you got to do after a loss like we had at the Cougars. Find some things out, see some things, and make some changes.
0: McAllister Machinery, one of your proud sponsors tonight.
6: Second and eight. Ball on the 14. Again, that wing T, which puts two guys hand off. Here comes a reverse. See if the Hatchets can read it. And they do play it pretty well. They did get a gain.
0: It's going to be shy, but not by much.
6: I was bowling, I think, on the carry.
0: Yep, third and two.
6: He's a junior, and he's described to be as being tough and talented by our coaching staff.
0: Third and one.
6: Ball's on the 21, 8-18, still scoreless. Southridge pinned deep in their own territory after the nice punt by Carter Browning.
0: They come up quick to the line, don't they?
6: They do. That wing tee, you've got two slot backs. Quarterback's going to keep it. They've got good pressure, and they're not going to get there. Well played by the Hatchets, Tabor. And then number seven, Austin Gilmore on the stop. Southridge is going to lose some, and they are going to be forced to bring the punting team in. Hey, I love that. Three and out for the Hatchets.
0: Yeah, excellent play by the Hatchet defense there. Read that nicely.
6: Shows what a weapon Carter Browning can be. Pins him back deep. Defense steps up, makes a nice play, and they're going to get the ball back now with opportunity for great field position.
0: Fourth and two. Ball on the 19.
6: Watch for the fake. I don't think they will down here deep. Tabor looking for the punt. Hatchets put some pressure on the ball is high over Tabor's head. He's going to let it go. It's going to take a sideways bounce. Going to be down at the Hatchets 36-yard line. So decent field position for the Hatchets and no score. 7:14 left to go in the first.
0: All right, we'll be back after this quick timeout from Southridge on WAMW.
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0: Back here at Southridge, Washington, with their third possession here in the opening quarter.
6: Shotgun from McPherson. He's got two receivers to the right, one left. Hands off to Tabor just off the left tackle, and Tabor starts to go for it, and then he is just driven back. Luckily made it close to the line of scrimmage.
0: Once again, Mark, we still have no positive yardage yet on offense.
6: Our offensive line has really got to step it up. We've got to get some blocking in there for these guys. You're not going to – I mean, it's just too easy to get through. And, again, they're rushing a three-man front. They are blitzing an outside linebacker from time to time, but that's a three-man front right there.
0: We are right at the line of scrimmage for a second and 10.
6: Ball stays at the 36, two receivers to the right, one to the left. Tabor the only man in the backfield. McPherson looks back, throws a quick slant. This one is caught. Nice throw.
0: Number two with the catch.
6: Jackson Arms on the catch. Another one of the Hatchet seniors. It's going to bring up a third, very, very manageable third and a long three.
0: Yep.
6: Ball's on the 43-yard line, just not too far away from Southridge territory. Let's pick up a first, fellas. You know, they got to build off of that three and out somewhat. You got to be fired up to stop a good team like Southridge.
0: Absolutely. And that's their first positive yardage. I like that little quick out over there to Jackson Arms.
6: Yeah, everything's got to be quick, exactly. Two receivers to the right, one to the left. Tabor stays in at backfield. Snap back to McPherson. He's flushed out of the pocket now. He's rolling to his right. Does get rid of it. Several flags. I'm afraid that one's going to be a hold, Dwayne, where those two flags came from.
0: Side official saw it, and the one in the back also saw it. See what the call is. You know, thinking back to that first game, there were not a lot of penalties. That was a face mask.
6: Break for the Hatchets. First down, Hatchets. Move the chains. I like it.
0: They had McPherson.
6: Oh, no, holding, offsetting. They did get the hold. Up, the hopes go down. But, hey, we still got a manageable third down and three, third down and four.
0: So it's a hold against the Hatchets, a face mask against Southridge, putting the ball right back at the 42 for a third and a long three.
6: It's where the two flags came from. Again, two receivers stay to the right, one to the left. Tabor again, high snap for McPherson, and he's lost that ball. Was he able to recover it? Peachy pancaked his guy.
0: Fourth down.
6: So Hatchets are going to lose on the high snap. Punting team will be forced to get in, so another three and out for the Hatchets.
0: Guess what? It's back to the line of scrimmage. So we got 6 yards, but we gave it back. And so still no positive yards overall in this first quarter with three possessions on offense.
6: It's rough, but we have seen some positive things out of the Hatchet offense. Just we've had several drop balls and the missed touchdown throw catch.
0: And the defense has been
6: solid. Defense has, that first possession kept Southridge. So same gentleman back as Montgomery to receive the punt. He's going to stand at his 26. He's had a rough time with that first punt. Nice deep one by Browning. It takes a hop and is going to go out of bounds. Let's see where they mark that. 26-yard line. So Southridge, for their second possession of the game, will take over at their own 26.
0: We'll be back to Southridge after this.
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0: Southridge back on offense for first and 10 on the 26 in Southridge territory. 5:27 left in the first quarter, still scoreless between these two teams.
6: Hatchett's going with a four-man front. Steckler pulls it out, and he's going to look to the air. Going deep. He's got a man. That's a short ball. We got to get up and break that up.
0: Ah, oh, he's going to call pass interference. The good news is it's not where the interference was called. It's, what, 15 yards or 10?
6: Yeah, I think it's 15 if I remember correctly.
0: Penalty against the Hatchets, it should be.
6: It was good coverage, and then the receivers got a little bit of space in that time, and Tabor, I think, got tangled up in the legs.
0: Should be an automatic first down for the Raiders.
6: Yep.
0: Southridge going to the air. No, it is 15. I was thinking it might be. 15-yard penalty.
6: Brings the ball up to the 41. First down for the Southridge Raiders. Raiders going to have a man split far to left, stay in that wing T, which leaves a running back by Steckler. Man in motion, hand, fakes it. Steckler's going to keep it and try to go off left tackle. And pretty nice defense again by the Hatchets. About a four-yard gain. Nice gang tackling. Several Hatchet players in on that play.
0: Yeah. I like this defense right now, Mark. They're playing solid. They're doing a nice job. Good reads.
6: I know I saw Sinai on the tackle, and I believe Radcliffe was one of them, but there were just too many white shirts to be able to get those names that quick. 4:53 left. We're still scoreless. Southridge second and six from their own 45 now.
0: Colin Hayes runs in the play, stays in the game now for the Raiders.
6: This wing T, Southridge will also play with a tight end. Here comes Steckler's going to look back to pass again. He's got a short route, incomplete, thrown out of reach, but good coverage that time. I believe that was Vinny Headley again. Vinny playing some inspired football.
0: It was. He's everywhere. Well, Hayes literally just came in for that play, and he steps back to the sidelines now as the pass was well out of his reach.
6: Let's get another three and out, third and six. Let's go.
0: Big stop here for the Hatchet D. Ball on the 45 in Southridge territory. We're at 4.5 left to play in the first quarter.
6: Guess it wouldn't be a three and out since I got the first down on the penalty, but let's get to this third down conversion or stop it.
0: Scoreless tie early on here in the contest.
6: Stickler's back again. Here comes a little handoff. Out try the outside. There's a block in the back. No flag. Wait a minute.
0: He went down.
6: Okay.
0: He went. They called him down. He slipped. And
6: Southridge punting team, two possessions, no score, baby.
0: He did actually get a knee down. He lost his footing and brought it all the way back almost to the line of scrimmage. So it's a 4th and 9, and Southridge will be forced to punt it once again. Nice job, defense.
6: A little surprised they didn't call that block in the back, but I think the Hatchets with bringing up 4th down would have declined that.
0: Yeah. He was down. I thought he might have went down. He did lose his footing, and officials right on top of it. Tabor back to
6: get. Hatchets put a good rush. It's blocked. And the ball's loose. Pick it up and score.
0: Get the ball.
6: Doesn't matter. It's going to be Hatchet ball. That ball's all over the place, scrambling around. It will be Hatchet ball no matter what. A big block, huge turnover. I love it. Going for it.
0: It was like chasing a hot potato, wasn't it? That ball was all over the field.
6: Austin Gilmore recovered it for the Hatchets. And the Hatchets with the best field position of the night, possibly, I believe, of the season.
0: Yes.
6: Ball's resting at Southridge's 32-yard line. I tell you, Hatchets came out and are playing different football.
0: Love it. If you recall the first game, Mark, we actually did not get a North Davies into the field. So this is much different as we're on the Southridge 31 with the 1st and 10 now.
6: I did not see who got that punt, who blocked the punt. If anybody knows, shoot us a text. We'd love to identify.
0: It was a beauty. Well played. Well played.
6: Might have been Peachy. I saw him coming from the middle, but it was just a good push right up the gut. Southridge not playing very sharp. Hatchet's on their game. And honestly, we're in Carter Browning field goal range if we can pick up a couple yards, even if not. McPherson drops back. Pressure's coming. He's going for it all. He's getting it down to the outside sideline, just thrown wide and incomplete.
0: That's Penny Headley, though.
6: Tell you, that's a good thing that one was carrying out, because that was going to have to really thread the needle to get that one in there.
0: Headley came up with it, but he was out of bounds, off on the near sideline. So it'll be a 2nd and 10 now.
6: Again, scoreless. 3:29 left to go in the first. I'm liking it. Two turnovers by Southridge, a fumble, and then a blocked punt. Hatchets bring the offense out. They've got two receivers split to each side. Here goes a man in motion from right to left. McPherson hands off to Tabor. Tabor trying to get to the outside, and number 15 is not having any of that. He shot through there. Daggone it, Dwayne. Our offensive line has to get together and do some sort of blocking. Too easy for those guys to get through there.
0: We're still at negative yards on offense. We've had so many opportunities. Mark, we lost 3 on that one, so we are still in negative yards on offense right now. So it's going to be a 3rd and 13 on the 34 now.
6: Offense has got to find a way to get some blocking in on this. Here comes the blitz. McPherson back, steps up into the pocket. He's loose. Get to the outside. McPherson tries to break loose, still on his feet. But there's just not enough room there, and he's going to lose another yard.
0: Held the ball for a while.
6: So let's see if the Hatchets send in Browning or if they're going to going to punt the ball away.
0: It's a tough call.
6: Or go for it. Be interesting to see.
0: Coach Morris has a decision to make here.
6: Ball resting on the 37 of Southridge.
0: They're going for it.
6: That big number 72 looking out here on the DN. He's a specimen, isn't he?
0: 4th and 16 on the 37. They're going for it, Mark.
6: I don't have a problem with that in this position.
0: No, I don't either.
6: You feel our whole building shaking now?
0: I think it's those upstairs.
6: Scaring me a little bit. Split receivers on each side. McPherson drops back. He's going to tuck it up. He's going to try to find some running area. Still on his feet, fights forward, but is not going to have enough for the first down.
0: Did get some positive yardage. He's going to gain about 4. But that's going to bring the defense back out on the field as the Hatchets had excellent field position and just couldn't get anything done with it.
6: Yeah, but I think if we'd been able to maintain the line of scrimmage, we'd seen Browning come in to attempt a field goal. But nonetheless, we are at 1 minute 50 seconds left to go in the first quarter. We are scoreless. I know a lot of people didn't think that would be the case, but neither team able to even sniff the end zone at this point.
0: Right. And overall, Hatchet fans got to be pleased with what they've seen so far, truthfully.
6: Definitely on the defensive side of the ball. Offense, not so much. Southridge breaks the huddle. Guess what? They're in the wing tee, Wayne. puts one receiver to the left. Here's a handoff to number two out on the left side. Defense, again, playing it very well. Just a short gain.
0: Jackson arms in on the tackle. And
6: Peachy, number
0: 64 was in on that, too.
6: Sinai.
0: They did get three. It's going to be a second and seven now on the 31 in Raider territory.
6: Sinai's one of those seniors and just a quality young man. I've had time to spend some quality time with him, just a really fine young man. Wing T, one receiver to the left. Here goes a man in motion from left to right. They fake the handoff. Steckler's going to take it up the middle. Still pushing, and with that push, he makes enough for the first down, gets it out to the 40. We had him stop, but just the extra leg drive got him into that first down. So first down Raiders, nose of the football sitting on the 40.
0: Yeah, they like that quarterback keep, and they sell it well. It was a nice fake. Steckler able to push through. He got some help from his defenders.
6: Under a minute to go now in this first quarter. First and 10 from their own 40. Wing T again. See if they put a man in motion. Yep, man in motion left to right. Fake it. And then they go back with a little counter play, and it cracks the defense of the hatchets. It's a race now. 30, 20. Player dies, but is not going to get it. And Southridge finds the end zone on a 60-yard revert or a little counter play.
0: Grayson Bowling, a junior, 6'3", 211. Boy, he was off to the races.
6: Well, the hatchets really bit on that first fake, and then they handed it off for the counter, and off he went. Had one hatchet, gave it a gallant effort, dove, helmet came off, but not able to get it. Southridge, 32 seconds left to go in the first quarter, finds the end zone to go up 6-0 on the hatchets.
0: Hate to see the quarter end like that, as the hatchets did have a solid first quarter of action. One big play.
6: Going for the conventional extra point. Hatchets did block a punt earlier, but this field or extra point is up and cleared. Southridge 7, the Hatchets 0.
0: 32 seconds left in the opening quarter. We'll return to Raider Field after this timeout.
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0: Well, a solid first quarter, Mark, and just a one big play. Southridge leads 7-0.
6: I think a week ago, where were we at the end of the first quarter? Yeah. Big improvement. Lashner and Tabor are going to be the returners. First kick for Southridge went out of bounds. Let's see what they try to do this time. Here comes one that is returnable. Lashner gets it at the 15. He's at the 20. Cuts across the grain. 25 still on his feet. 26 driving, and he's going to be taken down at about the 27. Decent return.
0: Absolutely. Nice job. 22 seconds left, so Hatchets will get one play before the quarter ends. They trail 7-0. 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Dwayne Shake along with Mark Myers under the Friday Night Lights. 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The Friday Night Lights are on a beautiful night for football. Southridge right now with the advantage, leading 7-0. Hatchets have the football on a 27-yard line in Hatchet territory for a 1st and 10.
6: And here's a snap. McPherson is going to get it and try to keep it on a quarterback keep.
0: And our offense, Mark, again, is negative yardage tonight.
6: Yeah. Just Southridge is like, it's like they're lining up 2 feet into the backfield to start their play. They're through the line so quickly. We've got to find a way to slow these guys down. If nothing else, cut their legs or something.
0: And that's going to do it for the first quarter of action. We've played 12 minutes here at Southridge. We'll switch sides and try again. After one quarter, Southridge leads 7-0. Back with second quarter action after this on WAMW.
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0: All right, the Hatchets will go left to right now for this second quarter. Lost four on that first possession. So it's actually five. It's going to be a second and 15 on the 22 in Hatchet territory.
6: McPherson stays in the shotgun. Here he comes out on the row out. Peachy with the block. They try to throw the ball out to the outside, and that's going to be a pass interference. Just got, again, huge shout-out to Mike Myers for helping us keep our stats. He's doing it from home, from our broadcast. So thanks to Mike Myers at the Washington Times-Herald. First quarter, 81 yards of total offense for Southridge. Hatchets with a negative five.
0: Yeah. And there's another penalty against the Raiders. They've been their own worst
6: interference.
0: Penalty.
6: Yeah, they have.
0: And Southridge sidelines really didn't like that call. They may have had an argument on that, but we'll
6: take
0: it. I
6: thought he was there early, Dwayne. I think it was a good call.
0: Okay, all right. 15 yards. So that will be right close to the first down. I think it should give it to him. We'll see.
6: It's going to be right at the marker. Let's see.
0: Well, just shy.
6: Just shy. Like inches shy.
0: No.
6: Nope. Give it to him.
0: They're moving the chains. All right.
6: There we go. First down, Hatchets. No matter how we get it, we'll take it.
0: So we get 15 yards, but on penalty. First and 10 now on the 37, still in Hatchet territory.
6: Snap goes to McPherson. He looks back, throws a little screen pass out to Tabor. Well, he gets hit and does get driven back forward, so we did pick up about four.
0: The Raider defense closes in so quick.
6: They're all over us, and they're gang tackling. A little screen like that will hopefully try to loosen up the middle some and slow down that rush.
0: They're about four on that, so a second and six now.
6: Ball's on the 41. They're going to have to keep McPherson moving. Four-man front this time by Southridge. Here comes a blitz on the outside. McPherson with good protection. Throws it out there, and he did not. His receiver was not looking. Hit him in the back. McPherson forced to get rid of that as number 22 for Southridge. Just all over McPherson that time.
0: And let me say this about McPherson. He's not doing a bad job back there. He just, Mark, you see it too. He has no time. I mean, he is rushed on every single possession.
6: Yeah, we're just not getting any blocking. I hate to sound like I'm beating a dead horse, but it is what it is. We're just not getting any blocking on that front.
0: Third and six. It's still on the 41 in Hatchet territory. Let's get something here, offense.
6: Hatchet with three receivers to the left. Here goes a man in motion left to right. McPherson drops into the shotgun. Forced out now. He's trying to run. Still pressure. He's got to be careful. Turns around and goes the other direction. He's got a lane. He's at the 40. He's got enough for the first down. Still on his feet. Makes a nice move. Still on his feet. And finally taken down at the Southridge 35. What a play by McPherson as he gets rushed out of the of the pocket, goes to the right, comes back around the left, and a big long run, biggest run of the year for the Hatchets right there.
0: That's 24 yards for McPherson, and it looked like it was an absolute dead-to-water play. He gets it in Southridge territory on their 35 for a first and 10. 24-yard pickup on the ground for quarterback McPherson. Nice job. Kept his head in it, and he did have a nice lane over there on the far side, and he used it.
6: Yep, he really read those blocks nicely. Hatchets with some great field position. McPherson stays in at the shotgun. Here comes a rush, and they are just a lot on. He does get the ball away. He was outside the pocket, so that should be no intentional ground. Just a nice heads-up play by McPherson to avoid the loss.
0: Yes. Second and 10 now. They are his worst nightmare, though. They are eating him alive at the moment. Southridge is bringing everything, every play.
6: That tight end dump is available on that. He might also try a quarterback draw as they rush. They're rushing from the outside.
0: We got to get Carter just a little bit more for a field goal.
6: Oh, and the Hatchets are going to jump and move us back five as the Hatchets tried to go on the long count. Excuse me, I'll be moved back 10 on the jump, I believe. We'll see. What did they say? Did they nullify? Oh, there it is. Okay, now I see him marking it off. Just 5 yards. Just 5 yards on the dump.
0: Second and 15 on the 40.
6: Wrong direction. As Dwayne mentioned, now we're on the 40-yard line, second and 15. 10:28 to go in this second quarter. Southridge leading right now after the long 60-yard run, 7-0.
0: Sparklight, one of our proud sponsors tonight.
6: Trips to the left, single receiver to the right. Here comes a slant, and it is caught. Good little pass. Just going to get about a 5-yard gain. That's number 14, Cole Leishner.
0: Yep, Leishner. Got it back to about the line of scrimmage. Yeah, right. It is at the line of scrimmage.
6: Third and 10 now. It's a nice little slant. And see how quick they got the ball away? Dwayne, that quick stuff's the only thing that's going to work with the pressure that McPherson is under.
0: Under 10 minutes left in the first half. 7-0. Southridge leads.
6: That's just going to split trips out to the left. Single receiver Leishner to the right. Tabor stays in the backfield.
0: Big third down play, and he's...
6: Oh, the ball's loose, but he's able to get it again. One, two, three, four. Four black jerseys in the backfield with McPherson.
0: He's all the way back to the 48 now. We started on the 35, that possession mark, and pushed it back to the 48. Going the wrong way.
6: And we've had two different times now. We've had really good field position and have squandered it.
0: Carter Browning in for the boot. 9 minutes and ticking here in the first half of play. Southridge leading here at Raider Field, 7-0 on the A&R Home Center scoreboard.
6: Hatchets are battling, though. Browning with kicks a high snap, kicks a high end-over-end kick, takes a hatchet bounce. 20, keep running,
0: oh, nice.
6: 10, go, go, go, go, go, go, go.
0: Absolutely.
6: Down to the 2, beautiful punt by Carter Browning. And like I say, Dwayne, I see him when we're practicing, he's constantly working on that.
0: That's as pretty as it gets. We'll take a timeout. We'll be back to Southridge with more right after this on WAMW.
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0: We're back, ready for action.
6: First 10, that ball actually rode down to the 7.
0: So a first and 10 on the Southridge 7, and that play
6: will be blown dead.
0: Blown dead.
6: Trying to see.
0: It's against Southridge.
6: No, I think he did it against the Hatchets. I believe one of our guys jumped.
0: Yep, he's going this way.
6: Offsides is a call, 5 yards. Brings up a first and 5. Ball is going to be marked out at the 12.
0: Both teams have had a little trouble with penalties in this opening half.
6: Yep, 8:45 left to go in the second quarter. Defense has played well. I've been really happy, other than that kind of fell apart on that counter play, bit on the fake. But all in all, pretty happy with our defense. Wing T's getting shuffled around. They switch the tight end to the left side now. Single receiver out to the right. Here goes a handoff off the left tackle. Nice one-on-one tackle that time. Was that
0: 18?
6: 18 is going to be Dominic Headley. The Headley boys getting some tackles in tonight.
0: I like those boys. They're solid. They're tough.
6: Browning's averaging 38 yards on his punts tonight. Pretty impressive. And the fact that he's been able to pin Southridge back.
0: Yeah.
6: First and 10 from the 21.
0: Let's go, defense.
6: Southridge is going to break the huddle. Back to that wing. No, no wing tee. A little different. Offset. They've got two receivers to the left. One slot man facing in. And Leshner's or
0: get it.
6: Steckler's going to look back to it. He's going to have to take off. He was looking to go deep, but he just the good coverage by the defensive backs of the Hatchets. And Steckler was forced to use his legs, but did pick up, what, 7 yards?
0: Yeah.
6: 8 yards. Or,
0: Hatchet had good coverage.
6: It's going to bring up second three, so seven. Headley on the stop. Didn't get which one it was, but one of the Headley boys.
0: So second and three on the 28 for Southridge.
6: Another little different look to that wing tee. Now two receivers to the right. Tight end, there's a man in motion left to right. Quarterback's going to hang on to it again.
0: Get the first down.
6: Steckler just goes up, and he's got enough to move the chains for Southridge again.
0: Well, I tell you what, they like that play. They like that quarterback keep. They sell the fake real well, but Mark Watt is not good is how much room he's got right up that gut.
6: Yeah, kind of spread us out that time. Southridge leading this one late in the second quarter, about midway through the second quarter, 7-0 right now.
0: First and 10 for the Raiders on the 34 in Southridge territory.
6: Need a turnover. Two receivers to the right again. Two men in the backfield. Now they're going to change and go back to that traditional wing tee. Tight end's going to be on the left. Steckler's going to hand off to that left side, trying to find some running room.
0: Two at the carry. Stop was made by 18.
6: Dominic Headley again. He's everywhere. He's probably got 4 or 5 tackles tonight easy. Clock continues to run. Under 7 minutes to go now.
0: Amari Curry with the carry. He got 7 on that, as Mark mentioned.
6: Southridge now out to their own 41-yard line, 2nd and 3.
0: Kind of methodically moving it up the field with this possession. They started back on the 7.
6: Tight end moves to the right side. Receiver to the left. There's a man in motion. They're going to look to – no, Steckler drops back. He's got a man deep. We got to close. We got to close.
0: Wide open. Wide open.
6: That's number 22. He breaks a tackle. Hatchet stay after it and finally get him down, but not until he's at the 1 yard line. So about a 60-yard pass that time to number 22 for Southridge.
0: That's Noah Ring. And I tell you what, Mark, he was wide open.
6: They had two guys wide open, busted coverage that time.
0: Player down on the field, I believe that might be Ring. Might have got winded on that tackle.
6: He got hit by several guys.
0: Yeah.
6: He is trying to get up, but he goes back down. So there is going to be a timeout for the injury.
0: All right, we'll take one, too. We'll be back here to Raider Field after this.
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0: Southridge with two running backs in the backfield side, and the handoff goes off the left. That's number
1: 15,
0: and he walks in standing up, bowling with the score.
1: 3-yard run, and Southridge puts six more on the board with the point after coming up. Again, it's the big plays that are killing the Hatchets right now.
0: Yep, there's been two big ones, and Southridge has made the Hatchets pay for it. Right at 6 minutes left to go in the second. Southridge goes up 13-0 on the Hatchets.
1: Manny Duron is the kicker for the Raiders.
0: Defense, other than that, has battled well.
1: Yeah, they actually have. They've had some big stops. A couple of Southridge turnovers. It's not been a bad first half for Hatchet fans, honestly. We just have two big plays that are going to haunt us for a while.
0: It's like Southridge is going to go for the conventional extra point.
1: Play clock is down to 4-2. They got it all. Kick is up, and it's good. 14-0 advantage Southridge on the A&R Home Center scoreboard. We'll be back after this.
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1: Welcome back to Raider Field and Southridge High School. With Mark Myers, I'm Dwayne Shake. It's 14-0. Southridge leads as they will kick it off to the Hatchets. Washington still struggling on offense.
0: Onside kick. We better get on that. It is picked up and covered up. Nice hands.
1: 26.
0: Hunter Wyatt able to get it. Hatchets with decent field position, but we've got to do something with this field position. We've got to get some time for our offense.
1: So the ball will be on the 38-yard line in Hatchet territory.
0: They're going to have it on this right hash mark as we switched ends of the field in that quarter.
1: Yeah, we got to see something on offense. Mike's got our stats back there. Mike, I don't think it's positive yet. If it is, it's very little.
0: Love to see the Hatchets find some points in this first half to keep this one close.
1: Yeah, got to get that goose egg gone.
0: Hatchets are going to come out with trips to the left, single receiver to the right. Tabor in the back. Fake handoff to Tabor. McPherson looks. He's got to be flushed out of the pocket again.
1: Oh,
0: he's turned
1: some
0: up.
1: Room.
0: He's at the 50, 45.
1: He's got, room,
0: he's got down the sidelines. Up. He's breaking loose. 20, another cut. He's going to go. No, he stopped right at about the 6-yard line. But beautiful play by McPherson.
1: There's man. A flag right at the, 19-yard line.
0: That's one of those
1: I think it's gonna
0: bad be. Penalties away from the ball. Let's hope it's against South. No, block in the back. No reason for that. Daggone it.
1: But what a great run by McPherson. What a great run. The block in the back will bring it back 10. But it's still a fantastic run. Hatchets are now in Southridge territory. Nice job, McPherson. He's been the spark.
0: He's been our only offense so far.
1: That was
0: really a nice run.
1: 37 to the 29.
0: Gosh, cannot give up those penalties. No reason to make that block in the back.
1: So what, 34 yards? Actually, it was 44 before the penalty for McPherson.
0: Three-man front. Here comes a rush. Pass out to the left sidelines. Gets it.
1: He had completed. Some room over there. That's positive yards.
0: Fry with the catch.
1: They kind of left him alone on that far side. Good pass, good catch, Leighton Fry. And good positive yardage. It'll be

0: is second in about five.
1: That's threatening. 5:04, plenty of time.
0: Ball now on the 19 in Raider territory. Second down. Yeah, I agree with you, Mark. We need this score here desperately. 5 minutes, just under 5 minutes to play.
1: Comes a counter to Tabor, trying to find some room.
0: Nice straight job. Arms.
1: Good run. Really a nice straight arm out there.
0: It was.
1: That was Steckler coming up to make the play. He's a lot bigger than Tabor, but Tabor did that beautiful straight arm and got past him.
0: Tabor has got – he's impressive to watch, Mark. He really is. Quickness. His quickness is hard to beat.
1: Yep, he's quick and fast. Third and one. This is a big one, although we are in four down territory, 100%.
0: It's on the 15 now.
2: We're going to be third down.
1: Best the offense has looked so far this half.
0: Let's get it. Most importantly, hold on to the football, boys.
1: McPherson's going to keep it. And he busts out right up the gut. He's got the first down and gets it down to about the six, maybe the five. Pretty read.
0: I'll tell you what, we've been kind of hard on that offensive line tonight, but let's give them credit where credit's due. They created a nice hole for McPherson there.
1: They really did. Hatchett's had a full backfield, fullback and two running backs. They thought probably Peachy was going to get the ball, played that, and then really nice opening it on the hole for that quarterback key.
0: First and goal on the six.
1: He's back up under center again. Handoff goes. I couldn't tell who the handoff was to.
0: It's a whole scrum of players there.
1: Kind of piled up. I think that was, Holtzclaw with the carry.
0: He got some, I believe.
1: Looks like he got, see where they mark it. Picked up a couple, so it takes it down to about the
0: four-yard
1: line.
0: Second four.
1: Goal to go from the four.
0: Come on.
1: Punch it in here. See the flag at half staff for the loss of Dolly Parton. Such a loss to the entire nation. McPherson stays up under center. Let's see if he's going to keep that keeper again. No, he hands off to Holtzclaw. Holtzclaw drives the pile, picked up a couple more. Getting ever so close to that goal line.
0: Give it to the big boy. Yeah. He's solid, Mark, I'm telling you. Chuck Holtzclaw is solid.
1: Gets it down to the two, so we're going to bring up third and two, 3:26 left to go in the second. Again, Southridge leading 14-0, but the Hatchets are threatening.
0: Do it one more time. I mean, he's got two every play.
1: Yeah, we've got two downs.
0: We only need two now.
1: Two downs.
0: Give it to Chuck. He's ready.
1: Southridge is too. They've got him stacked up there. Here comes a handoff to the second man. Hatchets are in. I saw a ball go flying through the air. I thought it was a flag.
0: No flag. That's a touchdown.
1: Was that Tabor?
0: Gilmore
1: with the carry.
0: 14-6. Hatchets get one. 3:05 left and the extra point coming up. That was so much needed. Nice job.
1: Really nice comeback from last week.
0: McPherson made that happen on an awesome run. Nice job, sir. I tell you, McPherson's done a nice job back there tonight, Mark. He really has.
1: He has. He's really opened the offense and opened things up for us. Carter Browning in for the extra point to make this a 7-point game.
0: Smart plays, too. You know, if a pass is not there, he's keeping it, and that's where he's
1: been
0: able to get.
1: High snap, put down, and it is good. We've got a ball game, folks, in the first half. 3:05, Hatchets down 7, 14-7.
0: We'll be back to Southridge after
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0: this.
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0: Well, after struggling in the opening quarter, Hatchett's now with 67 total yards in offense and a score.
1: Hey, they're fighting. This is so much better of a game than we saw last week. you're a very good Southridge team. We're just down a touchdown and right in this game with 3:05 left to go in the second until halftime. Here's a good line driver by Browning. Takes a nice bounce, and that's going to be a touchback for the Hatchets.
0: Good job by Browning once again, getting it done. Man,
1: let's hold him. No score this half.
0: I say this every time, every year with Browning back there, the importance of having a kicker. It just means the world.
1: That's for sure.
0: Tonight's game coverage brought to you by Donaldson Wagner Insurance, proud to support our local teams and the Hatchets. Also a big thanks to Memring Farms and Memring Ag Services, Davies County Right to Life, and Tabor Owens Construction, all proud to support the Hatchets in tonight's game coverage. 3:05 left, 14-7 Southridge with the ball and the 7-point lead. It's a first and 10 on the 20 in Raider territory.
1: Steckler stays in at quarterback. Here's that reverse counter play that they scored on. That time the Hatchets really read it nicely.
0: Yep. He got a couple, but nice stop there. They like to go to 15. He's a big boy. Grayson Bowling, Jr., listed at 6'3", 211. He's every bit of that.
1: Yes, he is. Southridge likes to pull a guard. They even pulled a guard and tackle on that first time that they ran the counter. Hatchets got a good read on it, stopped him short.
0: 4-yard gain, so it's a second and 6 on the 24 now for the Raiders. 2.5 left in the first half.
1: Here comes the run off the left tackle.
0: He got through for a first down.
1: First down.
0: Number 2 on that, Omari Curry with the carry.
1: Arms and Gilmore on the stop.
0: So they'll move the chains.
1: You know Southridge is going to take a shot here very soon, Dwayne. Just 2:18 left to go in this half, first half. Watch for him taking a shot here. They've got the receiver already moved out to the far right.
0: Don't give up the big play, boy.
1: Benny Headley's going to go over there and cover him.
0: Don't give up the big play.
1: Steckler in the wing T, one man in the backfield. And Steckler drops back. He is going to look deep. There's the rush. Could be intercepted. Oh, man, what a catch. Right in between two Hatchet defenders. I thought we had the eye on the ball. Just about blocks Steckler, but a big, huge pass play. Gets it down to the 22-yard line.
0: Grayson Bowling, he made a nice catch because there was two Hatchets around him. And I think each Hatchet got a hand on it, but not enough to deflect it. And it fell right. That was a nice pass by Steckler, too. Right where it needed to be.
1: Big plays have been the story of this first half, haven't they?
0: Yeah. We did see that coming, too, Mark. You called it. You knew it was going to be a big play, and it was. First and 10 on the 23 in Hatchet territory now.
1: Steckler stays in the shotgun. Hatchet's showing blitz. Now they're going to back. There's a man in motion. Fakes it. Steckler's going to keep it right up the middle, and he has a nice lane and gets up there close. Gilmore on the stop, but look like he has enough for let's see where they spot it. It's going to be really close to the first down.
0: Not quite first.
1: About a yard short. Gain a 9-second, 1:05. Let's get a turnover. Let's hold him out of the end zone. Get a turnover.
0: 1 minute and ticking. Southridge going to move quick here. Come on, defense.
1: Here comes a handoff off the left side. That's number two. Hatchets were able to stop them. I think he might have got enough for the first down. Let's see.
0: Raiders, that was first down.
1: Yeah.
0: Raiders won a timeout. 48 seconds left. Southridge looking to score. They lead 14-7 on the A&R Home Center scoreboard. We'll be back to Raider Field after
7: this.
0: Strep
7: throat at midnight? A UTI on Sunday? A sinus infection right before vacation? 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
0: All right, here we go, Mark. Big stop here, defense. Come on.
1: Two running backs to each side of Steckler. Puts a man in motion right to left and brings him back to block. Steckler's going to keep it and try to find some running room off the left side.
0: He's
1: and
0: in.
1: He is in. 43 seconds left in the first half, and Steckler finds his way in to put the Ragers up 20-7. Dang it.
0: That was tough. Tough. Once again, big plays. Three big plays have led to this Raider lead. And the three touchdowns.
1: Yeah, other than those big plays, Hatch's defense has played very well.
0: They have. Yeah, they really have.
1: And McPherson's kept us in the game with his legs also on the offensive side of the board.
0: 42 seconds, extra point coming up for the Raiders.
1: See if we can get some heat on here. A little bit of a push. Holtz claw came through, but it is good, giving the Raiders a 21-7 lead in this first half with just 42 seconds left to go.
0: Tonight's game coverage brought to you by Bobcat of Davies County. We'll be back to Raider Field for the final 42 seconds after this.
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0: Welcome back here to Southridge.
1: Let's bust one for a touchdown right here.
0: That would be very nice.
1: High end over end is going to be gathered in it with Peachy at the 30. He makes a cut to the outside and is going to be taken down at the 37. So Hatchet offense is going to have about 36 seconds to try to find a play that can get us into the end zone.
0: Well, I don't think they really wanted to kick it to Peachy, did they, Mark? Peachy would.
1: I don't think they noticed him over there. Not hard to notice him. He's got that neck roll on there.
0: Their kicking game has not been too crazy. I mean, the extra points are good. No problem with those. But as far as the kickoffs go, I guess we're kind of spoiled by Carter, though, on our end, aren't we?
1: I think so.
0: First and 10, it's on the 38.
1: See if the Hatch can pull anything out of here. Receiver split two to each side. McPherson stays in the shotgun. Looks back. Here's a quick throw. Oh, that was a dangerous one. We lucked out on that one. They read that out pattern, and had that been, there had been six more points. Got to be careful.
0: Kearson Weebler all over that.
1: That's a dangerous pass down here.
0: On the far side, nothing there, thank goodness.
1: Dude, this about ready to freeze me out with this air conditioning. You got a blanket anywhere in that bag or something?
0: It feels great.
1: Burr.
0: Second and 10 now for the Hatchets.
1: Split receivers again. Man in motion left to right for the Hatchets. Here comes the rush. Little screen pass. That was a nice call, but well played. Tabor gets out of it.
0: Oh, he does.
1: Get around the side. He might have 20.
0: Come on.
1: 40 into Southridge territory at the 39. What a nice cutback run by Tabor. He looked stopped, came out of there, had me mixed up on the yardage, but he is in Southridge territory.
0: Mark, you got excited. Tabor made that happen.
1: I thought he was going to go. I thought he was going to break that for the TD. That would have been huge.
0: Excellent.
1: Timeout Hatchets.
0: Ball is on the 40 now in Raider territory. 18 seconds left to go, Mark. What do we got to do here?
1: I think we got to go for the end zone, but to do that, going to have to protect McPherson or do a real quick out to pick up some yards to stop the clock. If we make a catch and we don't get out of bounds, you got to call the quick timeout. You know, a little bit closer, we're going to be in Browning territory.
0: That's what I'm thinking too. Even getting in Browning territory take at least three on this drive.
1: Yep.